0: about that, sir, awakening you.
1: Oh, it's all right. I wasn't actually asleep. Just lying there thinking. What's the message from His Imperial Majesty?
0: You are to be at court the very first thing this morning. Have your crowd with you.
1: Crowd?
0: The other wise men, magicians, astrologers.
1: Oh, yes, it must be important to send word before daylight. Wonder why he didn't notify us last night.
0: I don't know, but he seemed terribly upset.
1: Well, you think perhaps this to do with something that happened during the night?
0: Oh, I wouldn't care to hazard a guess, sir. All I know is that the king is upset, almost angry, and he threatened your life if you failed to appear in court the very first thing this morning.
1: Oh, well, thanks anyway. Guess I'd better get busy rounding up the other members of the inner council.
2: You still haven't told us what this is all about?
1: I've told you all I know. His Majesty sent word that we were to be at court the first thing this morning. And we must be prepared.
2: But how can we prepare if we don't know what he wants?
1: Well, that's a very good question.
2: You haven't any idea what he wants?
1: No, not a smattering.
2: I guess the best thing to do is to go expecting anything.
1: Well, that's the only thing we can do. I hope he doesn't expect too much of us.
2: We can always delay answering one way or another, at which you're a past master.
1: Yes, of course, well. Well, it's still a little early, but we'd better go anyway, just in case His Majesty is a little early, too. Yes, Come along. I'll go on here. We're not the only ones early at court. Look at them.
2: Yeah, something's up, all right. Notice how even the scribe and guards are uneasy, nervous. I wonder what this is all about.
1: I wonder if I can resign as His Majesty's chief wise man. I wouldn't mind right about now.
0: Bow the knee, His Royal Majesty, great and mighty King of Babylon, son of the gods, sustainer of mankind, enters.
3: Long live the king!
4: Scribe, I want an audience with my chief wise man.
5: Yes, Your Majesty. Come forward and bow the knee.
1: Long live the king!
4: Last night I dreamed a dream. I am troubled about it. It worries me. I must know the dream.
1: King, great and wise ruler of all Babylon, live forever. Tell thy servants thy dream, O king, and we will gladly tell you the interpretation.
4: I don't remember the dream.
1: You don't remember the dream, sir? Well, perhaps the king
4: It's gone from me, the entire dream. I can't remember a thing except that it was important. Something terrible happened, and you tell me the dream. You tell me the dream and its interpretation, or I shall have you torn limb from limb, and your houses shall be laid in ruin. If you are able to show me the dream and the interpretation thereof, you shall receive great gifts and rewards. I will honor you throughout the entire kingdom. Therefore, chief wise man, tell me what I dreamed and give me its interpretation.
1: King, live forever. We are wise men and magicians. King, tell us thy humble servants the thing that you dreamed, and we will reveal to you its interpretation.
4: You claim to know all secrets. I know what you're up to, and yet you can't even tell me my dream. You're stalling, trying to gain time so that you can make up a story and tell me it's the one I dreamed.
1: But the king has asked an impossibility.
4: What?
1: Well, there's not a man upon the face of the earth who can tell another man what he dreamed. And no king or lord or ruler has ever asked such a thing from any magician or astrologer or wise man. It is the most unusual request His Majesty demands of us. And there is none who can show the king his dream except the gods, whose dwelling is not with flesh.
4: Unusual? Impossible? Your words, you speak them to me, the king of Babylon? How dare you speak thus to me? I am the son of the gods, sustainer of mankind, ruler of all the earth. You must die for this. Scribe, issue an order at once. All wise men and magicians and astrologers are to be destroyed. Send criers to the four corners of the earth. Captain, arrest these men and all others of their kind. They'll lie to me, will they? And defy me? Call me unfair? Captain, at once!
6: At once, Your Majesty! Someone's at the door. I'll get it. Well, good morning, Arioch, Captain of His Majesty's Guards. Won't you come in?
7: This is official business.
6: Well, can't you come in anyway?
7: Well, all right, Shadrach.
8: Oh, good morning, Arioch.
7: Morning, Daniel.
8: You appear to be sad, unhappy.
6: He's here on official business.
8: Oh, and that means royal business. The king's personal business?
7: I'm here to carry out an order the king signed scarcely an hour ago. Oh, Daniel, I detest doing this to you and your three friends, but I'm but obeying orders.
8: Yes?
7: Daniel, you're under arrest, the four of you.
8: Arrest?
6: What have we done?
7: Nothing.
8: We will be political prisoners or prisoners of war?
7: You are to be executed.
8: Executed? Killed?
7: Along with all the other wise men, sorcerers, and magicians in His Majesty's court.
8: Why is the decree of the king so severe? For what crime are we to be executed?
7: Lying to the king. Saying you're wise men when you're not. Oh, I didn't mean you, Daniel. It's those others. For years they've claimed to be able to solve any problem, reveal any secret. But they, in an emergency, they failed and the king is angry.
8: Arioch, sir, could I... May I see the king?
7: What for? He won't rescind the execution order.
8: He would, wouldn't he, if I were able to help him.
7: Can you reveal the secret of dreams?
8: So that's where they failed the king. They couldn't interpret his dreams.
7: Can you?
8: No, but we worship a god who can. May I see the king?
7: I wish I could let you, Daniel, but I have my orders. And you yourself know the results if I disobey.
8: The king wishes his dream interpreted, doesn't he?
7: Of course.
8: What would he do to you if he ever found out that you executed a man who claimed to be able to give him what he requests, the interpretation of his dream?
7: I suppose he would be angry.
8: And he'd be the first to tell you to give me a chance to reveal the secret of his dream. After all, that's what he desires, not the death of his wise men.
7: Yes, you're right. All right, Daniel, I'll give you a chance.
4: Did I send for you, Daniel?
8: No, Your Majesty.
4: You risk your life appearing without being summoned?
8: Yes, Your Majesty.
4: Your mission is worth the risk?
8: I bring His Majesty a message of hope and peace.
4: That's what they all say, but they end up by wanting a favor. What sort of favor do you wish?
8: If it pleases His Majesty, I beg that the decree to destroy all the wise men be delayed until day after the morrow.
4: I knew it. You want me to save your life.
8: Only delay the execution, Your Majesty.
4: Why do you go to all this trouble merely to delay your execution? After all, what difference does it make whether you die today or a day after the morrow?
8: I seek time, Your Majesty. Time to determine the secret of His Majesty's dreams.
4: You can tell me what I dreamed?
8: The God whom I serve can, Your Majesty.
4: Well, not only will I delay your execution, but cancel it and give you great rewards of fame and fortune. Go ahead, Daniel. I am listening. Let's hear my dream.
8: I must first communicate with my God, who will then reveal to me the secret of His Majesty's dream.
4: All right. But I think you're just stalling for time like the others, but... Oh, maybe. Who knows? I'll assure you one thing, though, Daniel. If you don't tell me my dream tomorrow, you will die like the others. Die, do you hear?
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9: But right now, let's get back to our story. In the king's court.
11: Then Daniel returned unto his house and made the thing known to Shadrach, Meshach, and Abednego.
8: We will fast for the rest of the day, and individually we will communicate with God in prayer and request that He reveal to us the secret of His Majesty's dream. O God of Abraham and Isaac, God of mercy and understanding, be merciful unto me, a sinner. Be merciful to my companions that they perish not at the hand of the king. Thou hast brought us here to Babylon to be a well of living water in this desert of sin. So preserve us now, O God, that we may fulfill our mission. If it be thy will, reveal unto us the dream thou gavest to Nebuchadnezzar. Then give us its interpretation. Show unto the king through thy humble servants that thou art all-knowing.
11: Then was the secret revealed unto Daniel in a night vision. And Daniel blessed the Lord God of heaven.
8: Blessed be the name of God forever and ever. For wisdom and might are his, and he changeth the times and the seasons. He removeth kings and setteth up kings. He giveth wisdom unto the wise, and knowledge to them that know understanding. He revealeth the deep and secret things. He knoweth what is in the darkness, and the light dwelleth with him. I thank thee and praise thee, O thou God of my fathers, who has given me wisdom and might, and hath made known unto me what we desired. For thou hast now made known unto us the king's matter. O God, I thank thee, and may thy name be forever honored.
12: Captain Arioch, sir.
7: Yes, yes, what is it?
12: There's a man outside wants to see you. Says his name is Daniel.
7: Daniel, eh? Tell him I'll be with him in a minute, as soon as I finish dressing.
12: Yes, Master.
7: Daniel, your call is an early one.
8: I had to get here early before you had a chance to carry out the king's orders and execute the wise men.
7: Early or late, I'm going to have to obey the king.
8: Not until you've taken me to the king and I've had an opportunity to tell the king his dream.
7: You know the king's dream?
8: I know.
7: You know what the king dreamed? What he dreamed in his own bed, in his own room?
8: I know the dream and its interpretation.
7: Well, the king will be delighted. This is important. I'll take you to him immediately. Daniel, you remain here while I go in before the king. You're sure, absolutely sure, you know the king's dream?
8: I'm sure, Captain.
7: And its interpretation?
8: And its interpretation.
7: I'll be right back.
13: Audience granted. You may come forward, Captain.
7: Long live the king.
13: And what brings the captain of my guards to the throne room, and in such a hurry?
7: Your Majesty, I have found a man who knows the secret of your dream.
13: He knows what I dream?
7: Yes, sir.
13: And its interpretation?
7: Yes, Your Majesty.
13: Where is he? Why didn't you bring him with you? Send for him, at once.
7: He's one of the captives from Jerusalem.
13: Send for him.
7: He's waiting now in the audience chamber.
13: Oh, well, bring him in. You say he's one of the captives from Jerusalem.
7: Yes, sir.
8: Long live the king.
13: Why, Daniel, it's you. And you are now able to make known to me the dream that I have seen and its interpretation?
8: No wise men, enchanters, magicians, or astrologers can show to the king the mystery which the king has asked.
13: I knew it. You're a fake like the rest.
8: But there is a God in heaven who reveals mysteries, and he has made known to King Nebuchadnezzar what will be in the latter days.
13: God knows. Which God?
8: The God I obey and worship, Your Majesty. The God of creation.
13: The same God who teaches you the wonders of science, of nature, and the universe?
8: The same, Your Majesty.
13: If this be true, he surely is a wonderful God.
8: He is a God of gods. And he gave to the king a dream so as to reveal the secrets of the future.
13: Your God gave me the dream?
8: Yes, Your Majesty.
13: Well, what is it? The dream?
8: Your dream and the visions of your head are these. When you retired, you did not immediately go to sleep. You lay quite some time thinking. Thinking and wondering what the future held for you and your people.
13: That's exactly what happened.
8: Through the dream shall the king know what is to come.
13: The dream your God gave me reveals the future?
8: Yes, Your Majesty.
13: And you know all these things?
8: God has revealed them to me. Not that I have more wisdom than any other one living, but for the sake of those people living at the time of the end, and for thy sake has the God of heaven revealed the future.
13: And just what did I dream?
8: You saw, O king, and beheld a great image. The image, mighty and of exceeding brightness, stood before you, and its appearance was frightening.
13: Yes, yes, now I remember.
8: The head of the image was of fine gold, its breast and arms of silver, its belly and thighs of brass, its legs of iron, its feet partly of iron and partly of clay.
13: Exactly the way it was. Then something strange, terrible happened.
8: As you looked, a stone was cut out by no human hand, and it smote the image upon its feet of iron and clay and broke them into pieces.
13: That's it.
8: Then the iron, the clay, the brass, the gold, and the silver were broken in pieces and became like the chaff of the summer threshing floors, and the wind carried them away so that not a trace of them could be found. But the stone that struck the image became a great mountain and filled the whole earth.
13: That's exactly what I dreamed. It all comes back to me.
8: Now, I will tell the king its interpretation.
13: I believe you. Anyone who can tell me what I dreamed can certainly tell me the meaning.
8: O king, you are a great king. The God of heaven has given you the kingdom and power and strength and glory.
13: God didn't give them to me. Well, all right, Daniel. God gave them to me.
8: Wherever men dwell, and the beasts of the field, and the fowls of the heaven, these have God given into your hand, and he has made you ruler over them all. You, O king, are this head of gold.
13: I am the head of gold.
8: After you, O king, shall arise another kingdom.
13: My kingdom will last forever.
8: This second kingdom shall be inferior to you, even as silver is inferior to gold.
13: I am the gold. Yes, no kingdom shall ever equal mine.
8: And a third kingdom of brass will arise, which shall rule over all the earth.
13: Ah, Daniel, I think I begin to see. The materials of the image represent different world kingdoms. Oh, very clever. Very clever.
8: The fourth kingdom shall be strong like iron. As iron is strong and breaks to pieces and shatters all things, so will the fourth kingdom break into pieces and crush all these.
13: The feet, part of clay and part iron, what do they represent?
8: A kingdom partly strong and partly weak. And as iron and clay cannot be mixed, so shall the people not cleave one to another.
13: Not cleave one to another?
8: They won't unite together.
13: A large stone came from out of nowhere and smote the image on its feet, and the entire thing fell and disintegrated and was blown away into nothing.
8: And the stone grew and filled up the entire earth.
13: Yes, yes, what does that all mean?
8: In the days of the kingdom represented by the toes, the God of heaven shall set up a kingdom which shall never be destroyed. Nor shall its sovereignty be left to another people. It shall break in pieces all these kingdoms and bring them to an end, and it shall stand forever.
13: These things are true, Daniel?
8: The God of heaven has made known to the king what shall happen hereafter. The dream is certain, and the interpretation thereof sure.
13: Daniel, all my life I believed in and worshipped many gods. Ashtoreth, Ishtar and others, but now I'm not so sure that they're what I've always thought they were. Tell me about your God, the one who reveals secrets.
8: He is the one and only God, Your Majesty. Simply stated, he made the earth and all that is in it. He is the God of creation, of war, peace, fertility. He is the God of gods.
13: Can anyone worship your God, or must one be an Israelite?
8: The God of creation is the God of all peoples.
13: Can I, a Babylonian, worship him?
8: God would be pleased to accept you as one of his children.
13: I believe, Daniel. Of a truth, your God is a God of gods, Lord of lords, King of kings. He is a revealer of secrets and worthy of my respect and honor and worship. Scribe.
5: Yes, Your Majesty.
13: Summon all the officers of my court, the members of my family, and all men everywhere who are interested in the welfare of Babylon.
5: Yes, Your Majesty.
13: Now, Daniel, let's talk about you. You are a scribe. Scribe, come back here.
5: Yes, Your Majesty.
13: Prepare a document canceling the decree to destroy all the wise men. Because of Daniel, they shall live. Begone. Begone.
5: Long live the king.
13: We were talking about you, Daniel. You are to be rewarded, both in gifts and position.
8: I care not for personal reward, Your Majesty.
13: You don't want personal honor and glory and power?
8: No, Your Majesty.
13: Will you accept them?
8: If they are honest, worthy, and will do someone some good.
13: They'll help me. I need you, Daniel. A king always needs good men about him, men whom he can trust and lean on.
8: Your Majesty, if it please thee, I would like to make a request.
13: Anything, to the half of my kingdom.
8: My companions, they... We all prayed individually to our God. The revealing of thy dream and its interpretation is as much to their credit as mine. I would wish, Your Majesty, if there are rewards to be made, that they also be rewarded.
13: It shall be done, Daniel. It most certainly shall.
2: The king demands our presence in the throne room again? What is it this time? Not another dream, I hope.
1: I understand that His Majesty is going to hand out some rewards.
2: To Daniel?
1: That's what I understand.
2: Personally, I'm not going to complain. Were it not for Daniel and his ability to reveal and interpret dreams, I'd be dead this minute. And so would you.
1: I'm not complaining. I'm just wondering why Daniel gets all the rewards and honor.
2: He revealed the secret to the king.
1: Well, sure, but before this, we wise men stuck together. When one of us was honored, we all were. We shared in honors and rewards. But Daniel, is he sharing with us? And he is one of us, you know.
2: Well, I don't care. I'm just happy to be alive.
1: Well, so am I, but this is a stain on our abilities and characters. We've lost face, power, influence. If Daniel doesn't share the honor and glory with us, we're done. Finished. We'll never live down the disgrace.
2: Well, as I say, I'm still happy to be alive, thanks to Daniel.

0: Princes, officers, all members of the Babylonian court, His Majesty, ruler of the earth, son of the gods, sustainer of mankind, great, mighty, and just King of Babylon enters. Bow the knee.
1: You may arise. I am Nebuchadnezzar, King of Babylon.
2: Long live the king!
1: I am a wise and just ruler, filled with compassion and love for my people.
2: Long live the king!
1: There is none other in all creation as wise and mighty and just as I.
2: Long live the king!
1: Because I am great and just and full of compassion, I do here and now revoke the decree to destroy all the wise men, astrologers, and magicians of Babylon.
2: Long live the king!
3: The king!
1: Four of the newest additions to my confidential council are the four captives from Jerusalem: Shadrach, Meshach, Abednego, and Daniel. Of all the wise men of the earth, only these four could reveal and interpret my dream. It is therefore with great pleasure that I here and now promote them to responsible positions in my court. Shadrach, Meshach, and Abednego are placed in charge of the affairs of the province of Babylon.
2: Long live the king!
1: Daniel, he who has the respect and special consideration of his God, to Daniel I give great gifts of much worth. Daniel shall henceforth be a great and influential man. At the sound of his trumpet shall all people everywhere bow the knee. To Daniel, I, King of Babylon, bequeath power and authority. He is now ruler of the whole province of Babylon. He is chief governor over all wise men and counselors of my kingdom. So be it.

0: Then the king gave Daniel many great gifts and made him ruler over the whole province of Babylon. And Daniel remained at the king's court.
1: We hate to go, but it's time for us to sign off for today.
2: So goodbye for now.
1: And God bless you till we meet again.
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1: Goodbye, everyone. 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

Here's Western Alaska's weather outlook from KICY AM 850. For eastern Norton Sound and the Nulato Hills, including St. Michael and Elam, cloudy skies today with scattered showers, highs in the upper 50s, southwest winds to 25 miles an hour, decreasing to 15 miles an hour late this afternoon. Tonight, mostly cloudy, scattered showers this evening, then numerous showers after midnight, lows in the mid-40s, southwest winds to 10 miles an hour. For St. Lawrence Island, including Gamble and Savunga, cloudy skies today with scattered showers, highs in the mid-40s, northeast winds to 10 miles an hour. And tonight, cloudy with isolated showers, lows in the upper 30s, west winds to 15 miles an hour. For the Bering Strait coast, including Teller and King Island, mostly cloudy today, isolated showers this afternoon, highs in the mid-40s, north winds to 20 miles an hour. And tonight, cloudy with isolated showers, lows in the upper 30s, west winds to 15 miles an hour. For the Yukon Delta coast, including Nunam-Iqua and Chebec, mostly cloudy today, scattered showers, highs in the mid-50s with light winds. And tonight, numerous showers, lows in the lower 40s, southwest winds to 10 miles an hour. For the lower Yukon River, including Pitcairn Point and Pilot Station, mostly cloudy today, rain showers, highs in the mid-50s, south winds to 15 miles an hour. And tonight, numerous showers, lows in the lower 40s, south winds to 15 miles an hour. For the Kuskokwim Delta, including Eek and lower Kalskag, areas of fog today, numerous rain showers, highs in the lower 50s, south wind to 20 miles an hour. And tonight, mostly cloudy with scattered rain showers, lows in the lower 40s, southwest winds to 20 miles an hour. And for the southern Seward Peninsula coast, including Nome and Solomon, cloudy today with rain showers, highs in the lower 50s, southwest winds to 15 miles an hour. And tonight, cloudy with scattered showers, lows in the lower 40s, southwest winds to 10 miles an hour. I'm Patty Burchill. That's the weather forecast from KICY AM 850.

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1: Welcome to the Sunday service of the Nome Covenant Church, recorded last Sunday. 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
0: Good morning.
2: Good morning.
0: Welcome to Nome Covenant Church. It is summer, as we see. Folks will be trickling in, maybe, or just out enjoying this incredible weather. So thank you for joining us this morning. And would you stand as we invite us into the presence of God? God's here. God is here. And we just want to join him in what he's doing in this place. So if we can have the call to worship, it's from Psalm 133. How good and pleasant it is when God's people live together in unity.
2: It is a refreshing anointing with oil.
0: Or like the earth is refreshed with morning dew.
2: For the Lord bestows his blessing upon us, even life forevermore.
0: In unity, let us then lift our voices in praise to our God.

And that Father God, is indeed our good Father, offering to protect, to guide, to be everything that good fathers should be. And we can rest in that.

0: Good morning. Good morning, church. It's a beautiful day. Thank you so much, Patty. At this time, we'll welcome Pinky to come on up. And, or maybe, I don't know, is there an introduction? I'm not sure.
1: I was just going to give a little introduction. We realized this morning that Pinky's here. She's usually at Bible camp. We don't get to hear her sing and share, but Pinky's a singer-songwriter, and this last year brought out an album called The Fulfillment, taking psalms and showing how Christ is the fulfillment of those words there. And so we just asked if she'd be willing to share with our congregation, and just grateful for her music that has ministered much to my life over the last years.
2: Yeah, thanks, friends. Yeah, just know I am a friend of Covenant Bible Camp, and a friend of the Hobbs and the Paragos and all those people, and it's just been a delight to serve with them over the years. If this song would encourage your heart, it's an old song because it's actually from Psalm 16. And so it's a song called I Will Not Be Shaken.

0: We have brown bears and black bears and polar bears, and he's talking about panda bears. There's another bear we don't think about a whole lot, but even though we don't think about it a lot, it still has the right qualifications. And so wouldn't be Father's Day without a dad joke. So we're going to be in John chapter 15 this morning. And I was already thinking about this when Pierce last week kind of talked about the promise of the Holy Spirit, and a lot of that can be found in John 14. And so I thought it was a really good kind of continuation of the thought of what the Holy Spirit does in our lives. And John 15, Jesus is talking to his disciples and continuing to teach them. But even though I'm not going to talk a lot about the Holy Spirit today, just know that the conversation that Pierce had last week kind of undergirds how to do a lot of what we're talking about, and staying connected to the Holy Spirit is a foundational piece of this. And so as we get started, let's pray. Heavenly Father, I just thank you for the opportunity to be here this morning and to open your word. I pray that that even though I've looked at this and studied, Father, that it's not my words, but it is you speaking to each and every one of us this morning. And the promise of when we open your word and we explore it, that it will not come back void, Father. I ask that each and every one of us would hear from you and hear from the Holy Spirit on what we need to do to better put this into practice and make it real in our lives, Father. I ask these things in the precious name of Jesus. Amen. So John chapter 15, and I'm going to start in the dead center in verse 11, and because it acts as a connecting point to what's before it and after it, and it is a critical piece to understand everything else in light of that we're going to talk about in light of this. So John 15, 11. Jesus is speaking to his disciples, and he says, "These things I have spoken to you, that my joy may be in you, and that your joy may be full." So everything else we talk about this morning, what is the point? The point is so that you have the joy of Christ in you. And not that you just have access to it, and not that you just dabble in it or have it every now and then, but that you have it and that it's full. And that is so critical, because as we kind of talk about some other things this morning, it's really easy to get caught up in a list of do's and don'ts. It's real easy to get caught up into, you know, I have to do this, I've got to do this, I've got to do this. And you can create this like burdensome relationship between you and the Bible and you and God that it's not meant to be. It's meant to be given joy and just filled with joy. And so I want that to be in your brains as we're walking through this. All of this is so that you can have the joy of Christ and it be full. All right. So now let's kick back to verse 1, and I'm going to read a section here. It says, "I am the true vine, and my Father is the vine dresser. Every branch in me that does not bear fruit, he takes away. And every branch that does bear fruit, he prunes, that it may bear more fruit. Already you are clean because of the word that I have spoken to you. Abide in me, and I in you. As the branch cannot bear fruit by itself unless it abides in the vine, neither can you unless you abide in me. I am the vine, you are the branches. Whoever abides in me and I in him, he is that bear much fruit. For apart from me, you can do nothing." So Jesus, you think about, you know, obviously Israel is a, like a lot of places in that area are very agriculture. And so a lot of the times he's teaching, he brings it back to like agriculture, farming, and things of that nature. And so he has this like concept here of the vine and then the vine dresser. So the person who takes care of the vines. And I don't garden, I kill plants, so I don't have plants. But I've watched other people with plants, and you have to take care of them, you know, and different plants like different things. Like, you can overwater some things and underwater other things, and I don't know, I had a lady one time tell me that, like, some plants, they just want water dumped in the pot, and other plants, they sprinkle the water because they want the leaves, and I'm just like, okay, all right, that sounds good. But the idea is that, like, that when you know how to take care of a plant, when you know what's good for that particular plant, it will grow better, and it will grow healthier, and it will produce more flowers, it will produce more fruit. I don't know, and so if I was in charge of it, it wouldn't turn out so good. But the idea here is that God is the vine dresser. He is the one taking care of things. He is the one that knows what's good. And he is the one who can help produce great results, great fruit. But how? So Jesus is saying, every branch in me that does not bear fruit, the vine dresser takes away. So you clip the things that aren't great. You get rid of the things that are a hindrance. I know sometimes, like, plants will need, like, you put it in one pot, and then when it gets to a certain point, you can take it and you can plant it, and it'll grow. Don't ask me which ones and what time, but I do know that exists. And so it's kind of like, kind of have that image in your brain that it takes work, and we take work, and we have to submit to that work. And so every branch in me that does not bear fruit, he takes it away. And every branch that does bear fruit, he prunes. So think about, like, so take a second and just kind of think about your own life. You know, what are some things that God has taken away from you? You know, maybe it was a love of video games or sports, or maybe you loved cars or something in a way that just really wasn't honoring to God, right? I mean, we can have these things in our lives, and it's not that just God just, like, rips it away from you, but over time, your passions for those things can diminish, and your passions for things that bear fruit for God grow. Sometimes those things do hurt, though. Sometimes, like, making changes in your life, you come up against something and you go, whew, okay, all right, I know you're calling me to put that down. I know you're calling me to lay that aside. But man, I really do like that. And so you do get into that place. But he takes those things away. And things that are producing fruit, maybe you know, I know that Nate was talking about earlier about going out to the jail and doing men's ministry and out there and prison ministry. And that's great. But even within that, I know if Nate got up here and talked for the next 10 or 15 minutes, kind of talking about the last 4 or 5 years, part of that he could share about things that maybe he wanted to see happen, or things that he was engaged in that wasn't quite what God wanted, and God just kind of was like, no, this is good, but let's take these things out of it. This is distracting you. This is Nate, not the ministry. And that happens for each and every one of us. And I know, you know, even working at the school, there are times where I'm presented with opportunities, and I have to step back and go, no, I'm here to work with the kids. God's called me to work with these students, and I want to be a good advocate for other things, but sitting on that board or participating in that group is really just a distraction from my main mission of being there for the kids. And so when you abide in Christ, he leads you, and you get those things, and they take him, and he gives you things, and he takes it away. And that's kind of the whole idea of a branch connected to the vine, is that's where your nutrients come from. So if you go out and you just take a flower off and you just pull it away, It dies. And it just withers. And it might still be pretty for a few days, for a week or two. You can even put it in a vase and get a little bit of water in it for a while. But, you know, you come back 3-4 weeks later, and it's and dead. And we're the same way. That when we get disconnected from God, when we walk away, when we get cut off, the fruit can't be bared. It goes away. So some vines don't produce fruit at all, and they're cut off. Other vines produce fruit, but they need tending to be better. And so as you think about your life, you can think about which things are where. What do you have in your life that God wants to just pull out and throw it away? And as I say that, I bet you have something in your brain. What are the things in your life that are producing fruit? But what does God want you to do with that? How could it be better? And you may not know the answer to that, and that's okay. That's what the Holy Spirit's for, is seek Him, ask Him, and be willing to follow when He gives you the answer. Dropping down in verse 6, if anyone does not abide in me, he is thrown away like a branch and withers, and the branches are gathered, thrown into the fire and burned. Now, some people will take that verse, and I think they use it inappropriately. I think they use it as like a verse saying that like you could lose your salvation. And you have to interpret Scripture in light of Scripture. And there's lots and lots and lots of places that I think prove that that's not right. But I think of like the parable of the sower. You know, he goes out and he throws seed, and some of the seed falls on the ground, some of the seed, and it's immediately picked up by the birds, and some of the seed gets into rocky weeds, and it does take root, but it doesn't really grow. You know, it starts to grow, but then it gets choked out and burned up. And then some of the seed falls in good soil, and it takes root, and it grows, and then it produces fruit. And I think of this verse in light of that like sometimes someone will come to church and they'll start to get involved and they'll start to understand Scripture, and they're getting to a place where they are willing to surrender their life to Christ, but just for some reason, it just doesn't happen. And the world chokes it out, and their own issues internally choke it out. And so you might be sitting here today, and you might be in that boat, and you might be in that place where you're like, man, I like the idea of God. I like the idea of Jesus. Maybe you think Jesus is just a good teacher and you want to learn more about his teachings, but that is not where joy is found. Joy is found in abiding and surrender to abide. Verse 7, if you abide in me and my words abide in you, ask whatever you wish, and it will be done for you. By this my Father is glorified, that you bear much fruit, and so prove to be my disciples. This is powerful. So think about this. Abiding in Christ. Now, a lot of this has the connotation of like, if you're connected to Christ, then you kind of almost go in this circle of like, I'm going to lay down myself and I'm going to become like Christ. And then as I become like Christ, God's going to begin to grow his desires in us. And abiding in that, following in that, is going to produce joy. And that joy is going to then push you back to want to go further with Christ and go deeper with Christ. And when you're in that cycle, your wishes align with God's wishes. And then out of that, you ask God for something. But that ask is aligned to what God wants for you anyways. And then God gives that, and it bears fruit. And then bearing fruit then fills you with joy, and you're like, this is incredible. Wow, God does these amazing things. Even though they can be incredibly difficult, they can be incredibly hard. And there is a very big difference between joy, and there's a lot of other words you could insert here, happiness, Like sometimes it's hardship, but joyful. Sometimes it's hurt, it's sorrow. You see pain, you see suffering. Sometimes you've got pain and suffering in your own life, and God's calling you to get it out, share it, lay it down. But when you abide in Him, when you stay connected and you're faithful in that, joy is the result, always. So he says, the Father is glorified that you bear much fruit. It's what He desires for you. Verse 9, as the Father has loved me, so have I loved you. Abide in my love. If you keep my commandments, you will abide in my love, just as I have kept my Father's commandments and abide in His love. So how do we know what God wants for us? Primary source, right here. If we keep His commandments. Now, again, that could quickly become a checklist. Okay, I got up, I read my Bible today, I said my prayer, told my wife I loved her, told my children I loved them, and I had a good day at work, I didn't cuss, okay, good, I'm a great Christian, look at that, yay! It's easy to get into that habit where you're trusting in a checklist. And you've reduced this relationship with God to this, like, to-do list. That to-do list does not equal joy. And if you're in here and you're like, man, let me say it this way. If you've been a Christian for a while, I guarantee at some point you've been there. You have been there where, for whatever reason, you've got to a place where your Christian life just becomes this checklist. And you're like, man, I don't know about this. Like, I'm not feeling joy. I'm feeling just exhausted. And it is so, so easy to get to a place where we forsake abiding, because that takes trust, that takes connection, that takes real humility. And we start acting in our own way, and we make our own checklist, because it's easy to go, look at me, I'm good. You know, that's easy. But that is not joy-filling. That is, it just sucks your strength away when you start living in that. And so if you feel that today, man, my encouragement to you is stop the checklist. And there's a lot of different ways you can figure out for yourself, like, what that looks like. We can talk through it, but stop the checklist and then just go back to some basic things of spend a couple minutes with God and it's kind of like saying, just like chill out for a minute and just tell the Holy Spirit, man, I don't want this to be a relationship. I mean, I want this to be a relationship, not a checklist. And then just be willing to start following what He tells you. Because I promise, when you ask a desire that He has given you, He will fulfill that. All right, verse 12. This is my commandment, that you love one another as I have loved you. Greater love has no one than this, that someone laid down his life for his friends. You are my friends if you do what I command you. Now, I tried that one time. I was like, Aaron, you're my friend. Do what I tell you to do. It didn't work so well. But I guess maybe you didn't love me enough. No. Think about the idea of the relationship between Jesus and the disciples in a cultural context. And a lot of times, like, you would have a rabbi, and then his students. I mean, he was like a king within that group, and whatever the rabbi said as the student, you did. You didn't have the authority to question it. You didn't have the authority. Like, your role was to learn and to do. And so that was where that servant relationship, you know, kind of like at school. If I tell you to do something, you just do it, right? But the idea is that Jesus is beginning to change their understanding of the relationship between him and them, just like he wants them to understand the relationship between him and God, and ultimately the relationship between us and God. Yes, God is God, and you should approach him with humility, and you should approach him with reverence, but he's also your friend. He's also our Father, and we have that ability to approach him and to relate to him as a friend and as a good father. Now, when I say father, you might have a wonderful dad that brings out some amazing memories, and you can relate to the idea of God as being a good father. You might be in a place in life where you had a terrible father. And maybe that's a struggle for you to think about God as being a heavenly father, but your earthly father was so terrible that, man, you're just like, I don't understand how God, I don't understand that. And that is a real problem. And I don't want to minimize that at all. That people struggle with the concept of God being a good father because their own earthly father was terrible. And so if that's you, and maybe you are a father who had a dad that was not great, and you're struggling to know, like, man, what do I do? Because I know my dad wasn't great, but now I don't know what to do because I watched my dad not be great, and I know I don't want to be like that, but now I don't know what to do. Man. So if you're in that place, one, I would encourage you, again, start with Scripture. What does God say? Well, right here, he wants your joy to be complete. He wants your joy to be full. And so, do you believe that God wants good things for you? As a father should want good things for his children. And he provides, as a good father provides, security and a safe house and food on the table. You know, and those are some of the physical needs that we have. But God also provides those things spiritually for us as a good father. If you are a father and you had a terrible dad growing up, find a good father. It's what the church is for. Find someone to mentor you. Find someone to talk to about this and learn. Because we don't all have good earthly fathers, but we do have a perfect heavenly father that we can turn to. You are my friends if you do what I command you. No longer do I call you servants, for the servant does not know what his master is doing. But I have called you friends, for all that I have heard from the Father, I have made known to you. You did not choose me, but I chose you and appointed you that you should go and bear fruit, and that your fruit should abide, so that whatever you ask the Father in my name, he may give it to you. These things I command you so that you will love one another. So, why does he teach us this? First and foremost, that our joy may be complete and that we may have his joy. And second, that we can express that to each other through love. Vertical, horizontal. You get the vertical right, and that relationship with God, and you abide in him, and then you can love one another. And I'm not going to go into it, but if you keep on reading, it kind of talks about that love and that hate for your brothers and what that means. And so that can be your homework, part A, is to kind of finish reading this chapter. Let me finish with this morning. I've spent some time kind of talking about this, but I want to reiterate it, that a relationship with God and a checklist are two entirely different things. And a lot of when you read through the Old Testament and when you read about the relationship that the Jewish religious leaders had with the Jewish people, kind of getting into the New Testament, It is a very, very long checklist of do's and don'ts. There's a lot of wisdom in the do's and don'ts. Don't get me wrong. There's a lot of things that I always like to say it like this. If you're in Anchorage and you're walking out of Walmart and you've got a 3 or 4 year old and you come out of Walmart and you say, "Hey, do you remember what car we have?" And they're like, "Yeah." And you're like, "Okay, run as fast as you can to get to the car." Is that what you tell them? No. Why? Because you know the dangers. There's cars, there's other people, strangers. Like, any number of bad things could happen. So what do you actually do? Give me your hand. Hold it tight. And then a child might be like, "No, you're taking my freedom away. Give it back." I mean, that's how we act though, right? And God says, "Man, take my hand. I want you to be safe. I want to guide you. I want to make sure you get to where you're supposed to go." And sometimes we're like, "Yeah, let's do that. Let's go." And then you get in the car and you go get ice cream. It's awesome. But sometimes we're like, "No, I don't want to do that." And we start throwing a fit. And then what happens? So, man, I know that can be silly, but that's how we act sometimes. And so think about, how do you respond to our Heavenly Father when He calls you to do something? And then, do you really believe that joy, real joy, is on the other side of obedience and doing His commandments? And I want to leave you with that question, because I think that's critical to think about. Let's pray. Heavenly Father, man, I just thank you so much for the opportunity to be here with the church. And I thank you so much for the beautiful weather and a beautiful summer that you have given us to enjoy. And I thank you for the opportunity to get out and just to enjoy your creation, Father. I pray that just like we have beautiful sunshine and a beautiful area to live, God, that our hearts would be the same way, that our hearts would be beautiful and surrendered to you, Father, and that you would replace worry and burden and stress and all these things that our broken relationships and our broken world bring about in our lives, and replace that with joy, Father. Replace that with obedience that leads to joy. I ask all these things in the precious name of Jesus. Amen.
1: Would you stand as we put a punctuation mark on this? As a prayer, as a declaration, as a desire, that God would indeed be our vision.

this. It's really interesting to me that preaching out of John chapter 15, and it's, you know, John is conveying what Jesus taught him, but using the red letters, you know, so it was Jesus' teaching. Your homework part B is go read 1 John chapter 2. And it's John teaching, but it's John teaching. And I think it's really interesting because part of being a Christian is, you know, Jesus taught John, and then John taught others. And then others taught others, and others taught others, and others taught others. And here 2,000 years later, someone taught us, and now we need to teach others. So I love John chapter 15 and 1 John chapter 2 are like almost the exact same passage. They overlay each other. And so go read that, and that's your homework to kind of continue studying this concept, but under the idea of it's our job to teach others. And so go enjoy the beautiful sunshine and do your homework.

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Consider this an invitation to join us next Sunday morning at 11 a.m. The Nome Covenant Church is located at the corner of Front and Bering Streets in downtown Nome.

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0: If you're not really sick, then you don't need a doctor. Hello, I'm Chuck Swindoll. And if you're not really lost, you don't need a map or a compass. However, if you are sick or lost, you know you need help. Yet few seem to grasp how sick and lost humanity really is. Listen to these words from Romans. The wrath of God is revealed from heaven against all ungodliness and unrighteousness of men who suppress the truth in unrighteousness, because that which is known about God is evident within them, for God made it evident to them. He made it evident. Man, that's pretty convicting.
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Here's Western Alaska's weather outlook from KICY AM 850. For eastern Norton Sound and the New Lotto Hills, including St. Michael and Koyuk, scattered showers this evening, then numerous showers after midnight. Lows in the mid-40s, southwest winds to 15 miles an hour. Tomorrow, mostly cloudy, numerous showers in the morning, then scattered showers in the afternoon. Highs in the mid-50s, southwest winds to 15 miles an hour. For St. Lawrence Island, including Gamble and Savunga, cloudy skies tonight, isolated showers this evening, then scattered showers after midnight. Lows in the upper 30s, west winds to 10 miles an hour. And tomorrow, mostly cloudy, isolated showers in the morning, highs in the lower 50s, west winds to 20 miles an hour. For the Bering Strait coast, including Wales and Diomede, mostly cloudy tonight, lows in the upper 30s, west winds to 15 miles an hour. And tomorrow, mostly cloudy, highs in the upper 40s, south winds to 20 miles an hour. For the Yukon Delta coast, including Alakanuk and Mountain Village, numerous showers tonight, lows in the lower 40s, southwest winds to 10 miles an hour. And tomorrow, numerous showers in the morning, then scattered showers in the afternoon, highs in the lower 50s, west winds to 10 miles an hour. For the lower Yukon River, including St. Mary's and Pilot Station, scattered showers this evening, then numerous showers after midnight, lows in the lower 40s, south winds to 15 miles an hour. And tomorrow, numerous showers, highs in the mid-50s, southwest winds to 10 miles an hour. For the Kuskokwim Delta, including Eek and Hooper Bay, mostly cloudy tonight with a chance of rain showers, lows in the lower 40s, southwest winds to 20 miles an hour. And tomorrow, mostly cloudy with a chance of rain showers, highs in the 50s, west winds to 15 miles an hour. And for the Southern Seward Peninsula coast, including Nome and Golovin, cloudy skies tonight with scattered showers, lows in the lower 40s, southwest winds to 15 miles an hour. And tomorrow, cloudy, isolated showers in the morning, highs in the lower 50s, southwest winds to 10 miles an hour. I'm Patty Burchill. That's the weather forecast from KICY, AM 850.

You know that a lot of people really believe that God will not be able to forgive them, and that Jesus just can't save them. Oh, but I tell you, Jesus saved and he forgave murderers and thieves, liars and cheats, alcoholics, adulterers, you name it. He saved them all. There's no sin or habit that's too great. And he wants to save you. He loves you. You're precious to him.

0: Wild!
1: Ranger Bill, warrior of the woodland, struggling against extreme odds, traveling dangerous trails, fighting the many enemies of nature. This is the job of the guardian of the forest, Ranger Bill. Pouring rain, freezing cold, blistering heat, snow, floods, bears, rattlesnakes, mountain lions. Yes, all this in exchange for the satisfaction

0: I know some of you have had this problem. 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Or mom and dad decided they'd like to live in another place, so the whole family moved. There are lots of reasons why young people have to find new friends. And sometimes it's a difficult thing to do. Young folks can be very cruel. Oh, not on purpose, but just because they haven't learned to be diplomatic and considerate. Well, enough of my talking. Let's get into our story. The Outsider.
1: Hey, Wes, that Sparrow was right out in the open and you missed him.
2: I know. I ain't blind. He won't get away this time.
1: Ah, you couldn't hit the broadside of a barn with a shovel. Your 22 must have a bent barrel.
2: All right, wise guys. He's on that big oak branch over there.
3: You got him!
2: Sure, what do you think? Let's see any of you guys do better.
1: Okay. That was a good shot.
3: Boy, this is better than shooting at paper targets or tin cans, ain't it, huh?
1: Sure, Harry, sure.
2: What's eating you, Jack? You act jumpy.
1: Well, I am. We've been in one place too long. Let's get moving and go back to town. Ranger's liable to come along and catch us.
2: Yeah, maybe you're right. Let's go home, guys.

0: Well, Grizzly Howard, how's bear hunting these days?
1: Them there bars are getting scarcer by the month, Stumpy. Figure they'll be plumb gone by the time I quit hunting them.
2: When that be, Grizz?
1: Oh, not long, Grey Wolf. I ain't no youngster like Stumpy here. That mountain's getting harder to climb every year now.
3: Oh, go on, Grizz. You got a lot of tread left in your tires.
1: Maybe so. But that ain't what I come for. I ain't much in the mood for joy after seeing what I just seen. No, sir.
4: What'd you see, Grizz?
1: Birds. Dozens of birds all over the forest around Naughty Pine.
4: What's so unusual about that? Why, there's thousands of birds in the country around here.
1: Yeah, I know that. But these birds are special kind. They ain't flying.
4: Huh? Why not?
1: Because they're dead, that's why.
3: What killed them, Grizz?
1: I don't know exactly who, but they've been shot with 22 rifle balls.
3: Oh, is that so?
1: Yep. So as I'm knee-high to a grizzly bar. Why, the forest around Naughty Pine looks like a butcher house. That's what it does, yep.
0: Any idea who done it?
1: If I did, it wouldn't be sitting here, would I?
0: Now, don't go taking things in your own hands. Did you see any trail sign?
1: Nope. It's kind of dark out there, and my eyes ain't so good no more, except in the bright of day.
2: Somebody have big-time shooting birds. Not bad.
3: You said it, Grey Wolf. It's bad for the birds, and it's going to be even worse for the ones responsible when we catch them. Grizz, we'll go out first thing in the morning and have a look.
1: Yep, that's what I come for, to put a stop to it.
5: Look who's here.
6: Hello, Skinny.
7: Howdy, Wes. What are you fellas doing?
5: We're shooting. Oh! What'd you stomp on my foot for, Wes?
6: Because you talk too much. Skinny stands in pretty solid with Bill Jefferson.
8: Yeah, he's in solid with a ranger boss, and that ain't good for us.
7: I ain't neither what you said.
5: I don't know about that, Skinny. You think we look like a bunch of squares?
7: I don't think no such thing. When are you going to let me join your club?
6: We told you before, Mountain Boy. This is an exclusive club. Ain't that right, gang?
8: Yeah, sure is.
5: Go on, shove off, Skinny. We ain't never going to let you join our club.
7: But why?
9: For sure.
7: I don't do nothing to make you guys mad at me, do I?
8: Well, no, not exactly yet. But we don't like the looks of you, that's all. Now beat it.
7: Well, I guess I don't want nothing to do with fellas that don't want nothing to do with me.
6: Come on, fellas. We got to get our target practice in for today.
10: Come on.

0: shot at the same birds.
1: Oh, what the hell? Okay.
0: Well, it ain't right, man. How can we tell which one of us hit it?
2: Harry's right. One guy to a bird from now on. Come on, get with it, you guys.
0: Yeah, sure. We gotta pay attention to what we're doing.
3: Let's go over the ridge there and shoot on the other side.
2: That's a lot of hiking, Jack.
3: Yeah. Well, so what? Your leg ain't broke. Besides, I don't exactly trust Skinny.
2: If that guy rats on us, I'll break his neck.
0: No, what you talking about? He ain't no squealer. He just wants to join the club.

0: Boy, Chief wasn't joking, was he?
1: That old mountain goat very seldom does, sonny.
2: This very bad.
3: 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Beautiful and useful birds deliberately murdered.
0: What are you going to do, Bill?
3: Do? We're going to catch the kids that did this. That's what we're going to do.
0: Yes, sir.
3: I'm sorry, pal. Shouldn't have spoken so harshly to you. You haven't done anything wrong.
0: I knew you didn't mean it for me.
3: Thanks, pal. But a sight like this makes my blood boil. Let's get back to town and figure out a way to set a trap for the rascals that did this.
0: Do you really think it's a whole gang of boys that shot the birds?
3: Yeah. They left all kinds of trail signs. Some of them are wearing sneakers with a certain design sole on them, too.
2: That plane is nose on face. The boy's not careful at all about leaving shoe prints.
1: Well, it ought to be easy to spot the boys wearing them kind of sneakers.
0: Hey, Skinny!
1: Hey, what are you trying to do, scare me to death? Say, Skinny's got on them kind of sneakers.
3: Yeah, so I noticed.
4: Hello, Henry.
0: Hi,
4: Mr.
0: Skinny.
4: Bill, Stumpy, Gray Wolf.
3: Hello, Skinny. What brings you to town?
4: Oh, I don't know. Just moseying around, I guess.
3: Where'd you buy the sneakers?
4: Hmm?
3: They look pretty sharp.
4: Oh, yep. Got them over at the department store. Had a big sale, and a lot of the fellas got them.
3: Oh, I see. How many bought them? You have any idea?
4: Well, no, but a lot of them did.
1: We just been out in the forest around Naughty Pine, and we saw a lot of dead birds. They've been shot with a .22.
4: Yep, I seen them too, Mr. Jenkins.
1: Well, you know who did it?
4: Yep.
0: You do? Who?
4: Well, now, you know I can't tell that, Henry. Well, I won't lie that I don't know who did it, but I ain't gonna squeal on them, no how. They wouldn't let me join up in their club if I did.
3: What club is that, Skinny?
4: Huh? Oh, just a club, Mr. Bill. You know, a passel of boys.
3: Oh, all right, Skinny. We won't question you any further. Just one thing.
4: Yes, sir?
3: Did you shoot any of those birds?
4: No, sir. Nope. Pa taught me better than that, Mr. Bill. Birds eat bad bugs and insects that eat trees and stuff. Ain't no reason to kill them.
3: All right, Skinny, I believe you. Why do you want to join a boys' club that goes around killing birds?
4: Well, now, first of all, I ain't said that they was the boys. But if they was, I'd join them to learn them something better. That's why.

0: skinny, plenty close mouth.
1: He's always been that way. I don't know if it's good or bad when something terribly wrong's been done, like killing all those birds.
2: Well, it's a matter of opinion, pal. He probably feels we should find the culprits ourselves.
1: I suppose so. What are we going to do about catching them, by the way?
2: Well, I don't know yet. I'll think of something before too long.
0: We better not wait too long, or more birds get shot.
3: It's the truth there, young feller. Bill, you'd better turn over a few of them brain cells of yours and come up with an idea, pronto.
1: Yeah, time's a-wasting. Why, that gang of boys might be out in the forest now, shooting birds for all we know.
2: All right, let's get back to the office. I'll show you an idea I have, but I need a map to do it.

0: Now, we could patrol the forest where we found the dead birds, and we might catch them, and then again, we might not. More than likely, they might see one of us, and then we wouldn't catch them at all. We've got to catch them red-handed.
1: That's a big order. How do you plan to do it?
0: Well, the way I see it, there are about four ways the gang might leave town and not arouse much notice as they pass by.
1: Well, they could cut through here and pass Larkin's barn and go out.
0: Mm-hmm.
1: There's a trail there, too.
0: Right. And that's the one I think they'll use. Also, they might go out here, across the tracks and behind the cattle pens. Or over here, where the forest comes close to this row of homes. Only they might attract attention here. Too much attention going this way. Or they could take this dry gulch out past the school. In any event, we've got to cover all four of these exits.
2: Well, sounds good to me. One thing for sure, they ain't gonna walk out of town in broad daylight with a sign telling everyone they're gonna shoot birds.
3: Not right. We set up watch with radio bell.
0: Yes, we'll team up, Grey Wolf. You and Stumpy and Henry and I.
1: When do we start?
0: First thing in the morning.

0: There's Larkin's barn.
1: Now remember, fellas, don't try to stop them on their way out if they pass here. We've got to catch them in the act, or it's no good.
0: Right.
1: You sure the radio works?
0: Yep. I tried it out this morning at home.
1: Okay. I'll be over at the Dry Gulch. It goes past the school. Call me if you spot them.
0: Okay.

0: a spot I get off, sonny, the cattle pens.
1: Ah, good thing they're not cattle in pens. It'd be easier to spot in here a gang of boys.
0: Yep, sure is. And I won't go daffy here and moo-moo for the next 10 or 12 hours.
1: Now, you not forget radio.
0: Don't worry. I can't yell as far away as you'll be. See you later, Gray Wolf.
1: Right, Stumpy.
0: If you get lonesome, start whistling.

0: Okay, you fellas on the lonesome patrol. I'm all set here at the school. Report in.
1: This is Larkin's Barn Henry speaking. I'm having a swell time watching the pigeons and an old cat trying to catch a mouse. Well, I hope there aren't any ghosts out here.
0: Okay, pal. Glad to hear you're alive and kicking.
2: Me too. I not hear a thing out here except a few rattlesnakes cough once in a while.
3: Why don't you give him some cough medicine, Gray Wolf? Course, I ain't never been privileged to hear a snake cough.
1: You can if you get close enough and listen real hard.
3: I ain't looking at no snake's tonsils.
1: How do you know he's got some?
0: Hey, will you guys cut out the chin music? You're supposed to be listening and watching.

0: Harry?
1: Yep, I'm listening.
0: Do you feel that bad all over?
2: You sound like Coyote with sore throat.
0: Or a belly... Whoops, I mean a tummy ache.
1: Hey, be quiet, you fellas. I think I see a small war party coming my way.
0: Is it them?
1: Nope. Those boys are too small. Besides, all they're carrying are inner tube guns and bean blowers.
0: Some war party, huh? Hey, Bill. Here they come.
3: Yeah? Are you sure?
0: And how? There's Jack Longfield and Wes McAllister and Harry Nevin and about 10 others. And they're all carrying 22s and heading for the forest.
3: Well, don't make a move until they've gone by and I get there.
0: Okay.
3: Grey Wolf, pick up the old timer and meet me at Larkin's barn. Was Skinny with him?
4: No.
3: I've been trying to figure out how he fits into the picture.
5: Yeah, that's a good question.
6: Now, we be quiet. Get close to boys now. Trail plenty fresh.
3: Okay, Grey Wolf.
4: Hey, there's Skinny standing by the trail.
3: What are you doing out here, Skinny?
7: Well, I figured maybe I could stop the boys from shooting the birds.
3: You better come along with us. Everybody be quiet now.
8: Good shot, Harry. Right in the button.
9: Watch me get this one.
3: Put that gun down.
8: The cops, run for it.
3: Let's round them up, fellas. All right. Quiet down.
10: I know how you caught us. Skinny turned stooly.
11: Yeah, that's right.
12: I did not.
3: That'll be enough.
10: You don't scare me none, cop.
13: Yeah, and they got a stool pigeon with them, too. Wait till we get you, Skinny.
14: You'll be sorry you ran it on us, mountain boy.
3: I said to be quiet.
10: What a bunch of squares. You can't shut us up. Try it and see.
3: Okay, wise guy, you asked for it.
10: Hey, take your hands off me.
13: Yeah, leave him alone, cop.
12: Quiet or you get tamed.
10: Hey, why the handcuffs?
3: I'm going to lock your hands together over this tree branch. See if that doesn't take some of the sap out of you.
10: That's torture. You won't get away with it. My feet won't touch the ground.
3: Oh, yes, they will. All right, get them up there.
10: Okay, Mr. Jefferson. You win. I'll behave.
3: Well, that's more like it. You fellas should know better than try to get smart with me. I haven't any use for a wise guy.
13: You win, Mr. Jefferson. We was just testing you out.
14: Would you really have done that to Wes?
3: That's for you to decide. Now, all of you boys gather around here so I can talk to you.
15: All right.
16: Get in here.
13: Aren't you going to take us in?
3: That depends on you fellas. What you need is someone to teach you how to use your time constructively. And since you all seem to be keenly interested in shooting rifles, we're going to form a rifle club, and you will learn to shoot expertly and safely.
14: Do we have to join the rifle club?
3: I'm afraid you do, young fella.
14: Why? It's a free country. Yeah.
3: That's right.
13: Good night.
3: But you fellas have broken the law of this free country. Do I make myself clear?
14: Yes, sir. Quite clear.
3: Now, we're going to meet at my office after school tomorrow. And no one will be absent. Understand?
17: Yes, we understand.
3: Now, before you go home, we'll inspect your rifles to make sure they're not loaded. And you'll take the rifle bolts out and carry them in your pockets. There won't be any gun accidents.

0: Cease fire on the line. 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The last group will fire now.
1: You not shoot, Skinny?
2: No, I ain't part of the club.
0: Who says you're not, Skinny?
3: We do, Bill. We don't want Skinny in the club.
4: That's right. He's an oddball, and, well, we don't want him.
2: Well, I don't want to be no member, neither.
0: What's the real reason why you don't want Skinny in the club? Well, you might just as well tell, Bill. Because he'll get it out of you sooner or later anyhow. He never gives up, you know.
4: Well, we think he's the one that tipped you off, so as we got caught.
3: Yeah, and he did, too.
0: You know that for a fact, Wes?
3: Sure.
0: Jack? How about you, Jack?
4: I ain't saying.
0: Both of you are guessing, aren't you? Well?
3: You're right. We don't know for sure.
0: Well, I do. I tried to pump Skinny, and he wouldn't be pumped. My men and I trapped you ourselves.
3: So he didn't squeal. We still don't want him.
0: Why not? Harry, what's the real reason? All right, I'll tell you the real reason. Skinny's a mountain boy, and he's an outsider. That's the real reason. Skinny comes from a different class of people. But let me tell you this. He's a sportsman, and he plays fair. Now, there are some other things you fellas are going to learn besides shooting rifles. The first thing is Christian love. You haven't even given Skinny a chance to prove himself. You're acting selfish, not even democratic. I know some of you, and perhaps all of you, have gone to Sunday school and church. Is this what you learned there? Well?
3: We were taught to be kind to everybody.
0: Skinny, step up to the firing line with the next group and shoot.
2: Next time, Mr. Bill, I don't hanker after these new kind of rifles.
0: All right, son. That's your wish. After we finish shooting, we're going out in the forest and clean up all the dead birds. All except you, Skinny.
2: Oh, I'll help clean up them dead birds. Won't take long with a lot of hands.
5: Boy, they're sure off working like beavers. Boy, they got the birds all picked up. Almost every last one of them.
1: I not find any left.
0: Me neither, Sonny. Gather around, boys. I've got an announcement to make. Thank you for the fine job you've done. And I'm not going to say any more about the birds. I won't rub it in like sandpaper.
5: Oh, that's nice.

0: The boys shoot plenty good at close contests.
1: You said it, Sonny. Look at Harry up his score ever since we corrected his prone position. Wes and Jack are tied for first place so far. They've all been showing good sportsmanship, too. Yeah, you sure are. Especially after you backed them in a corner about Skinny. Speaking of Skinny, I haven't seen him here at practice.
0: I not see him either. I wonder why.
2: We're ready for the last group, Bill.
3: Okay, pal. Have you seen Skinny?
2: No. I thought he'd be here to shoot in the contest.
4: There he comes now. And look what he's carrying.
3: All right, that'll be enough of that, fellas.
4: Welcome to the shoot, Daniel Boone. Davy
5: Crockett. We're shooting paper targets, not Indians.
6: How are you,
7: hey, we'll have to hold him up so the cannon don't bowl him over.
8: Oh, boy.
3: Are you ready to shoot, Skinny?
9: Yes, sir. That's what I come for.
3: All right. Step up to the line. Wes, Jack, you fellas are tied. You'll have to shoot another series to break the tie. Skinny, you shoot first. All right, Skinny. Fire when ready.
5: Bullseye!
10: Boy, did you see that? Hey,
5: you got it.
3: You get three shots at each target, Skinny.
5: You missed it!
3: Bullseye!
10: What? Huh.
3: Take the glasses and see for yourself.
10: Yeah?
4: Jumping bullfrogs. He put the second shot almost through the hole the first one made.
10: Wow.
4: You can see where the bullet made the hole lopsided.
3: Well, Skinny, you win the shoot hands down. Perfect score.
9: Thank you, Mr. Bill. Can I ask what the prize is?
3: Sure. A new rifle and a new Bible.
9: Oh, that's mighty fine. Pa was always going to buy me a new Bible and a new gun, but he never had the money for it.
3: Skinny, why didn't you show up for practice?
9: Well, I was afeard the boys might laugh at my old gun. Me being an outsider and all.
4: Skinny, you can shoot that old gun all you want. You're not an outsider anymore.
10: That's right. He's out of the boys.

0: Hi again. Our program today gives me, Ranger Bill, just a little time to talk to you moms and dads about our adventure stories and why we're on the air. We all know that every time a boy or girl listens to one of our programs, he gets some impression of the Christian life and the character of the people involved. So we must be constantly alert to guard the image that's presented, to make it realistic and truthful, neither setting up false ivory tower heroes for fellas and gals to aspire to, or creating the impression that Christianity is an impossible goal in this day and age. We also try to present Christians as people, something which they are. The faults of a Christian don't have to be glossed over. He's human too. So we try to present to you, the listener, a story that from your point of view is a factual photograph of a way of life, namely the Christian way, and showing individuals living, seeing, understanding this way of life, or maybe missing it completely. Let's all be honest before God so that truth can survive, and our young people will turn out to be the good citizens and real Christians that we want them to be.
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2: 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Because with God, even if we lose, we win.
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4: To tell you about the Jubilee Singers, I'll have to take you back to a time after the Civil War. At that time, most former slaves weren't educated until a school named Fisk University opened. But some people didn't like the idea of former slaves learning, so even simply attending school could be a dangerous thing.
5: Benjamin, everyone get down. Thomas, get away from that window.
6: It's just Nick. Nothing serious, thank the Lord.
4: And if the danger wasn't bad enough, the school was also in a financial crisis. Principal Spence was worried.
7: The bill collectors are constantly at my door.
4: The treasurer, George White, had an idea.
8: I believe it would do much for morale if we were to create a choir.
4: After one of their practices ended, the choir members began singing songs that White had never heard before.
6: It's one of the songs we grew up with. We call them spiritual songs.
4: But even while the choir improved, the financial crisis continued.
8: I recommend that we take the choir on a tour.
7: Impossible!
8: They may be able to generate funds.
7: We simply cannot afford to support a tour, Mr. White. We can't even support ourselves.
4: Mr. White became certain that a choir tour was God's instrument of provision to save the school. In fact, he believed that the choir was Fisk University's only hope of survival.
3: I've never heard this story.
9: And to think a bunch of kids did all of this to save a place of learning.
3: Yeah. So what happened? Did they succeed?
10: Let's not get ahead of the story.
9: Olivia, I'll bet you're the kind that reads the last page of the book first, ain't you?
3: No. Well, maybe sometime.
9: Yeah, I thought so.
4: Weeks passed, and Mr. White continued working with the choir, preparing them for the opportunity that he believed would someday come. While the singers were incredibly talented, White knew that they could be even better and would accept nothing less than their best efforts.

0: Good. But you need to open your mouths wider when you sing. More air. You should be able to fit your finger between your teeth. And listen. Not to what's happening outside, but to one another. You must blend in perfect harmony. No voice should be heard above another.
1: Except for mine, of course. Voices like mine are scarce as hen's teeth.
2: Mm-hmm, or as obnoxious as a hen's cackle.
0: Well, you're all still a bit rough around the edges. But I'm sure you'll get there in time.
3: In time? In time for what?
0: For our concert at the Memphis Greenlaw Opera House. Next weekend.
4: Oh, what?
5: But I thought Mr. Spence wouldn't approve our concerts.
0: Oh, he wouldn't approve funding a tour, Ella. He doesn't have to. We're only traveling to Memphis. I'll pay for that myself.
5: Oh, really, Mr. White? But we've only rehearsed sections of the one cantata. We're nowhere near to being ready for a concert.
0: The sections we know of that cantata, along with your spiritual songs, will fill our schedule perfectly. I've chosen everything we've rehearsed specifically for such an opportunity. And, something's wrong. What is it? Speak up.
2: It's only that. Well, I'm sorry, Mr. White, but we aren't gonna sing our plantation songs for any crowd.
0: What? What do you mean? They're beautiful. People will be touched by them.
2: That may be, sir, but we ain't gonna sing them.
0: Why in heaven's name not?
5: Those are our songs, Mr. White. They're personal. Our parents sang them, and their parents. They're about unhappy times, times that no white audience can understand.
0: Which is the best reason to share the songs with others, to help them know what you and your parents endure.
5: I'm sorry, sir. We'll sing your cantata, but we won't sing our slave songs.
0: Do all of you agree?
6: Yes.
2: Sorry, sir, but yes.
0: Very well, then. We'll sing the cantata. But I think keeping these songs shut up is a mistake. The world should hear them.
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0: If no one else is gonna say it, I will. That concert was a colossal failure.
1: Well, I'm sure the people enjoyed it very much.
2: Those that came, and not many did. I've seen more people in a bathtub. Hmm.
3: How much money did they give?
1: Not enough to cover our expenses, Phoebe. But it's a beginning. Things will get better the more people hear about us.
4: If we can afford more concerts.
1: Let me worry about that.
5: Well, what have we here, Matthews?
6: Well, it looks like a scraggly group of slaves all dressed up like minstrels. Except they don't need to rub no shoe polish on their faces.
5: Are you sure? Maybe they're just good at makeup.
6: Well, let's find out. How about you, boy? You really black? Oh, must be. It don't rub off.
1: Gentlemen, I'd be grateful if you would move on. There's no reason to cause trouble.
5: Well, what if I enjoy trouble? Who's going to be the one to stop me from enjoying a little trouble? You, black boy?
0: No, sir.
5: Not even if I do.
1: Oh, stop it. Move on before I summon the constable.
6: Ooh, don't he use nice words, Stevens?
5: Seems uppity to me. He must be the Yankee we read about on the flyer. The one taking these animals out of their cages.
1: You, sir, are a highly offensive fella. No Christian gentleman would behave in such a manner.
6: Well, that's fine, because I ain't one of them.
5: Well, let's put these coloreds to good use. If they won't work our fields anymore, they can at least stretch our rope.
6: Waste of a rope. I know. Since they came all this way to sing, let's have them sing for us. How about it? Let's have a song from the colored choir.
1: No.
6: Listen to me, Yank. You'll tell them to sing or I'll slice you like a Christmas ham.
0: Put the knife away, mister. We'll sing.
1: No, Thomas.
2: Listen here, Mr. White. I believe the Lord will be happy for us to sing to these two men.
6: Well, that's more like it.
1: I will not cower.
0: You've never been a slave.
2: Besides, we're not cowering. We're singing. Come on, in formation. You start, Ella, from your heart.
4: I'll do it from my heart. But not for them. I'll do it for Mr. White.
2: Then stop your dawdling and sing.

0: Well, now, that was right nice. Very nice indeed.
1: Yeah, not bad for a bunch of savages.
0: Mind yourself, Matthews. Show some respect.
1: Respect? What's gotten into you? It was a song, not even a good one.
0: And you've got a tin of ear.
1: Oh, you're full of drink. Let's get out of here.
0: No, you go.
1: Suit yourself. Out of my way. Fool gets a little drink in him.
0: I'm sorry about the ruckus. I shouldn't drink so much. It makes me mean. But I swear, I had never heard a song that hit me over the head as hard as that one did. Reminded me of my mama singing to me when I was a boy. Will you sing another? I have money. I'll pay.
2: It's not my decision.
3: We'll sing another, mister. But we'll do it because we're free to do it.
4: Mm-hmm. Amen.
3: Go down, Moses, everyone.
4: Okay.

Over the next few months, the group sang in nearby cities, sometimes to larger audiences, but usually to smaller ones. They brought in some money, but rarely enough to cover their expenses. Then, one day, while the choir was practicing,

0: Ah, that was very good. I think people will enjoy it very much.
1: Mr. White, a word, if you please.
0: Well, not everyone, perhaps. Excuse me. Yes, Principal Spence, what can I do for you?
2: I see you're practicing with the choir.
0: Yes, sir. I know you have a little regard for what we're trying to accomplish, but it has cost the university nothing.
2: That's not my point. I was moved deeply by their singing. You've done a fine job.
0: Well, thank you, then.
2: Well, I've just received a notice from the bank holding our mortgage. They're giving us 6 months to pay off our loan.
0: 6 months? Oh, that's impossible. I've exhausted every source of income I know of.
2: As have I. My wife wonders whether or not I should resign. Perhaps I might be able to accomplish some good elsewhere. But I do feel bound to this place. Many of the students have joined in our prayer meetings and have become Christians. I have great hopes that some may even become missionaries. But short of a miracle, we'll be evicted come next spring.
0: Mr. Spence, do you not consider singing to the Lord's glory a missionary effort?
2: You know my feelings on that subject, Mr. White. I fear that it smacks more of the theater than evangelism.
0: And yet the scriptures are full of songs and psalms. Were they mere theatrics or an expression of praise to God himself that touched the hearts and minds of the people?
2: Well,
0: Mr. Spence, we can give up and wait for disaster to strike. That's easy enough. But I believe we can succeed. God is on our side, so we must succeed. You want a miracle, sir? It is right here in front of you.
2: Very well, Mr. White. Take your company of evangelist singers to the north. Acquaint the people there with our school. We have little in the way of funds to offer you, but what we have is yours, along with our prayers.
0: I shall take both, sir. 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
10: With the permission of Principal Spence, Mr. White decided that the group would take their tour along the route of the Underground Railroad, performing in homes and churches of the abolitionists from Ohio all the way to New York. He tried to convince Ella and others to include their spirituals, but they refused. Those songs represented days of shame. This tour was their opportunity to start over. On October 4th, 1871, the day before they left, White met with the singers to invoke God's blessing on their journey.
0: Lord, like the Israelites of old leaving Egypt, we begin a journey toward a promise.
11: Amen.
0: We have no coats to keep us warm, and only $40 plus a coin or two.
12: Yes, Lord.
0: But we have your strength, Lord.
13: Yes.
0: And that cheers our way. Give us faith when the day is long and bleak.
13: Yes.
0: Give us hope when the clouds hang low. And grant us success to sing the money out of the hearts and pockets of the people. For we go forward in your name. Amen.
13: Amen. Amen.
14: The good book says to be not afraid nor dismayed.
11: Amen.
14: The Lord is the one who goes with us.
11: Yes, Lord.
14: He will not fail us or forsake us.
12: That's right.
0: Thank you, Benjamin.
12: Do you think we're ready, Mr. White?
0: I think we're needed, Thomas. And that is more important than anything.
13: Mm-hmm.
15: Help you?
0: 10 tickets to Cincinnati, please.
15: Coach seats, I assume? Or baggage?
0: Actually, sir, I'd like first class.
5: For you?
0: For all of us.
5: Whatever you say.
11: First class? Mr. White, we can't afford that.
0: We'll be coming back in first class. Might as well leave the same way.
5: Here you are.
0: You wouldn't want to donate these tickets to our worthy cause, would you?
5: Nope.
0: Well, it was worth a try. Let's go.
14: Can't say as I blame him for thinking we'd ride in baggage. We are a scraggly bunch. The Phoebe in her cloth slippers, you in that shawl, the rest of us in these thin rags with winter in the air. We look like the doll kept us under the house.
13: Mm-hmm. Still, I'd be happy to ride in that first class. Mm-hmm. I've never had one of those seats before.
0: This is the car. Everyone in.
1: Hold on. Tickets.
0: Here you are.
1: First class, huh? Sorry, but this car's full. You'll have to take the caboose.
14: The chicken box? That ain't no first class. We might as well ride in the hay bale.
16: Yeah.
0: We paid for first class seats. There are plenty available.
1: It's full. Those seats are already taken.
14: But nobody's in them.
1: I tell you, they're taken. Now, you can ride in the caboose or you can walk. And if you don't board in 1 minute, you be walking.
0: This is an outrage.
11: Oh, it's fine, Mr. White. Let's just get on.
1: Yeah, you do that.
14: One thing's certain. Old Satan loads his cannon full of fat, ornery people. And that guy's a double load.
12: Amen, brother.
10: They arrived in Cincinnati late and bunked in a black boarding house. Hoping to raise interest in the concert, Mr. White convinced the editor of the Cincinnati Commercial Paper to give them a free ad, promoting the praise meeting they would be holding the next day. After the concert, the same paper gave the singers this review.
17: Well, this is a precious humbug. To see all of these people come here and patronize these poor colored students who ought to be nestled home in their beds. As for me, I would have enjoyed a brisk punch to the nose more than watching these minstrel wannabes sing. It was a complete waste of my evening,
0: and at my age, I covet every evening I get. Well, at least the reviews are improving. The others were much less complimentary.
11: How much do we get in the collection plate?
0: Well, we can eat a meal or get a few rooms tonight. Or we can travel to our next stop.
14: Is that a question? Because I'm hungry.
11: Come on, always hungry.
0: I believe that the Lord sent us on this mission. And where He calls, He always provides. If we don't receive enough in one place, He's sure to provide in the next.
11: All right. Where is the next stop?
0: Chillicothe.
11: Huh?
16: Where?

0: Yes, yes. I have attended many concerts in my role as pastor, but ladies and gentlemen, the sweetness of the voices of these men and women have carried me beyond exhilaration. But life brings us interesting contrasts. While we've enjoyed this spectacular musical performance, news of a most calamitous nature has been brought to my attention. Our brothers and sisters in Chicago are under siege. A huge fire now sweeps across the city, destroying everything in its wake. I understand that over 200 people are dead, thousands of homes razed to the ground, and more people than can be counted are without homes. Friends, we are duty-bound to help in their recovery. Who here will give to their need?
1: Pastor, although the Lord knows we need it, we'd like to give the proceeds from tonight's concert to the victims of the fire.
0: That is generous. Very generous indeed, Mr. White. On their behalf, I thank you. Who else?
2: No money again. No meal again. I'm so hungry, my ribs are sticking to my backbone.
3: Perhaps this hotel will provide a meal.
4: Assuming they have rooms for us.
3: Well, it looks empty enough.
2: Not as empty as my stomach.
5: Wait here. I'll go in and check.
6: Yes? What may I do for you?
5: Do you have any rooms available?
6: All but one, and that's where I'm bunked. Just yourself, then?
5: No, I'll require three rooms. For myself and my companions outside.
6: Companions? That bunch out there yours?
5: They are. The men will stay in one room, the ladies in another. I'll require a room for myself.
6: You can stay all right, but I have no place for them.
5: But you just said all of your rooms are open.
6: Not for them, they ain't. You want a room or not?
5: We're all together.
6: Then you can all leave.
5: With pleasure. No rooms.
3: What? None at all?
5: No. Perhaps the place next door.
7: Such indignities were common during their travels. Most hotels would not accommodate them. And those that did often housed them in basements and back rooms and fed them during off hours so their other guests wouldn't complain. Still, they pressed on faithfully, committing themselves to Him who would not fail them. What they didn't know was that the most difficult days were still ahead.
8: The difficulties of the Jubilee Singers remind me of another group of former slaves who left their home to journey to unknown places. In the Old Testament, God led the Israelites into a new homeland. God had promised it to them, but that didn't make them less fearful about going. So God told His people in Joshua 1:9, "Have I not commanded you? Be strong and courageous. Do not be terrified. Do not be discouraged. For the Lord your God will be with you wherever you go." What will happen to the singers on the tour? 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The Jubilee Singers was written by Dave Arnold, with sound design by Jonathan Crow, and music by John Campbell.

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7: 20 The Countdown Magazine. Well, hey there, welcome to 20 The Countdown Magazine. I'm your host, William Ryan III. Are you ready to spend the next 2 hours together counting down the biggest songs in Christian music? I sure hope you said yes, because I have got a great show lined up for you. 6 songs are moving up, 6 are sliding down, and 8 of them are holding steady right where they were the last time. Plus, we are following up on something that I started last week, and that's where I asked you how long you've been listening to our show. And today, I'll fill you in on who reached out and that has been the longest and who might be our newest listener to the 20 family. All right, let's get this week started.
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7: Well, making his debut on The Countdown this week is a brand new artist with a huge voice and an incredible story, too. He's a Texas native, just like myself. His name's Bay Turner, and he blends all sorts of cool genres together and even spent some time singing with the Brooklyn Tabernacle Choir after originally pursuing opera in New York. Can you believe it? Well, his new song's called Somebody's Praying, and wait till you hear the passion behind it, too. Here is Bay himself to tell you all about it.
8: What's up, y'all? It's your boy, Bay Turner, and I would love to share a little bit about the heart behind my song, Somebody's Praying. Y'all, I wrote this song when I was at total war with myself. I was stuck in patterns that I couldn't break, and I couldn't outrun this almost dark night of the soul. And I got up one morning to write a song, and this simple image came to my mind. It was my mom on her hands and knees. The Lord was showing me that she was interceding for me. And I realized in the moment, I wasn't still standing because I was strong or capable enough or good enough. I was still standing because someone else kept praying when I stopped. So I wrote this song for the moment that you realize that you've been held up the whole time because of someone else's prayers. You were carried without ever earning it. You were loved without ever deserving it. So I want you to know, in those dark moments, somebody's always praying.
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3: 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Should have been.

0: be praying.
1: I want you to get that new one there from a new artist. It's Bay Turner with his song Somebody's Praying, debuting at number 20 on 20 The Countdown magazine. Well, next is a song that just hit the chart last week from Tasha Layton. Here she is with Meet Me in the Valley.
2: Number 19.
3: You can't

0: Morning slot again this week. It is Tasha Layton with her new song. It's called Meet Me in the Valley here on 20 The Countdown Magazine. Well, also not making much of a move from last week because he is back in the same spot. Here is Chandler Moore to tell us about this new one of his called God, I'm Just Grateful.
1: The Bible instructs us to give thanks in all things. That means in the good and the bad, in the ugly and the beautiful, we are to thank God for it all. And I think this song helps me set my eyes on the list of reasons I have to be grateful. God has been so good. And in the midst of fires and trials and struggles and battles, I still have a reason to be grateful. And this is that song. Here's God, I'm Just Grateful.
2: Number 18.

0: grateful for you.
1: It is Chandler Moore back in that number 18 spot again this week with God, I'm Just Grateful. What an incredible song. Wow. Well, all right. We have got the results from our little How Long Have You Been Listening poll that I did last week. I threw that out there as a little challenge to you, and this is so fun, too. Hearing from everyone that's been listening for a long time and even some brand new listeners. But the longest running member of the 20 family that we heard from, it was Beatrice, who has been listening for 40 years. That means she has basically been here since the beginning, since the show turns 41 this year. Now, Beatrice, that is incredible. So thanks for being a part of this journey for four decades. And on the other side, our newest listener that we heard from was Salvatore, who lives near Charlotte, North Carolina. And he is just 1 month.
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6: This is Chandler Moore, and this is the heart behind my song, God, I'm Just Grateful. The Bible instructs us to give thanks in all things. That means in the good, in the bad, in the ugly, in the beautiful, we are to thank God for it all. And I think this song helps me set my eyes on the list of reasons I have to be grateful. God has been so good. And in the midst of fires and trials and struggles and battles, I still have a reason to be grateful. And this is that song. Here's God, I'm Just Grateful.
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1: 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Well, Tasha Layton is moving up one this week with her latest called Meet Me in the Valley.
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0: in the Valley from Tasha Layton at number 16 here on 20, the Countdown Magazine. Well, I have something really fun for you right now. Our friends at TPR, they have hooked us up with two tickets to see the band Kane on their Live and in Worship tour here in the United States. And we're giving them away to one winner. 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
0: 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I mean, they just keep getting better and better, don't they? Plus, I have a few more stories behind the songs this hour from Andrew Rip and Phil Wickham.
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3: 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I've been listening to this countdown since the early 90s when I discovered it, and thank God that I've been exposed to so much music wherever I've been in the world through this countdown. God bless you guys.
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8: What up, y'all? Andrew Rip here. My new song, I'd Do It Again. What did this song come from? It's kind of a different perspective on really the cross and what Jesus endured, and almost speaking from his perspective, but from the Father's heart, like for his kids, would you do it again? Would you endure the cross again? Knowing what you were doing it for. Now that we're here, now that we're in community with him, and now that we're in relationship with him, he sees what he was waiting for. I had a 7-year experience where I waited for my daughter for 7 years. She came to us by way of an adoption that we didn't even see coming. And a friend of mine asked me that question, which is really where this song came from. It was like, hey, knowing what you were waiting for, Francis, would you do it again? And I was like, absolutely, without skipping a beat. And it just made me think, I know that Jesus would answer the same way. So that's where the song came from. I hope it blesses you. Thanks so much for listening. God bless.
1: Number 15.

0: She is moving up two to number 14 this time. It is Carly Ann Taylor with Why Should I Worry here on 20. Yeah, she actually got a big old following on social media before she hit the chart here. I love that. She was sharing all sorts of cool stuff. Next up, it is Pat Barrett.
1: Number 13.

0: Pat Barrett at number 13 after a one-point climb with I've Got a Fire here on 20, the Countdown magazine. And in case Pat Barrett's fall tour isn't making a stop in your area, be sure to check out his spring of 2027 dates that he released. Maybe, just maybe, he's coming to your area in that time of the year. Well, I got a voicemail from Michael in Alabama here in the United States, and he's got something on his heart he wanted to share.
1: Hey, my name is Michael Shepherd. I am listening from 1017 The River in Tuscaloosa, Alabama. And I've been listening to 20 The Countdown magazine every weekend for about 2 years now, since the station went from alternative to a Christian rock station. When I moved to town, I was coming from rehab and at a local area here in Bessemer. And I love our station we have down here. And then I was first introduced to 20 The Countdown through you guys on the weekend. And I love what you got. I get a lot of new music coming, you know, with fan favorites and stuff. And I text my sister all the time because she's a big Christian. I just love what you guys are doing. And I think it's a great job. And I'm just so grateful to have it. And I love the messages and the good feelings you guys put out there. And I just want to say thank you. And keep the prayer strong. Thank you.
0: Wow, Michael, I love hearing from you. That is so encouraging. I mean, there's just something so powerful about knowing this show is finding people right where they are in the middle of everyday life and pointing them back to Jesus. So thank you for sharing that with us and for listening. And I'm so excited that you're texting your sister on different songs and stuff that you hear too. That is really cool. Hey, if you have a story like Michael and you think, I got to share that with them, I want to hear it. You can leave a voicemail anytime. Our listener line is listed at our website if you want to go there and find that phone number. We also have a way to record your voice right there on the website under the Connect tab. So just head over to 20thecountdown.com. So don't just listen to the show this week. Jump in and be a part of it, just like Michael was. But thanks again, Michael, for calling in with that voicemail. I love hearing from you. So encouraging.
2: Coming up.
0: Well, still a few songs to go this first hour of our show, but we also have the artist news coming up in no time. We have three stories that I want to share with you that are going on in the Christian music industry this week. I'm sure you're going to love them too. And then we're going to get back to our music and we're going to hear from Phil Wickham with a story behind his latest song called Homesick for Heaven.
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0: Well, it is time for a little collaboration between Phil Wickham and Crowder. Here they are with It Really Is Amazing Grace.
2: Number 12.

0: Artist News. Three things you need to know. Number one.
1: Well, the band Kane recently announced their upcoming Live and in Worship tour. Now, if you've ever seen Kane live, then you know they are known for their colorful outfits, big energy, and a whole lot of fun. But this fall, they're inviting fans into something a little different. Now, Kane says the idea for this tour actually came from moments during previous concerts when they would pause the show for worship and prayer. And over time, these moments became some of the most impactful parts of the night. Now, don't worry, the colorful outfits aren't going anywhere. And earlier, I mentioned that we are giving away a pair of tickets thanks to our friends at TPR. So head over to 20thecountdown.com if you would like to sign up to win those tickets. We'll be giving them away soon, so don't wait.
0: Number two.
1: Leanna Crawford has a new album on the way, and she's inviting fans into the journey behind it. And she recently announced a new video series that documents the last year of her life, including behind-the-scenes moments on tour, the making of the album, and even some of her darkest moments and biggest joys along the way. Leanna says her hope is that these videos would remind people how faithful God is through every open door and every closed one, too. Now, the first episode dropped earlier this week, with a new episode releasing each Monday leading up to the album. And I always love getting a behind-the-scenes look at how these albums come together. Here's Leanna sharing a little bit about that journey.
2: It was so free to do music. There was no pressure. And then when I had my first songwriting contract, it was like, oh, this is like real. Like, I had no idea what I was doing. My mom was like, don't be nervous, you're singing for Jesus. I really struggled with putting yourself out there for everybody to kind of decide if they like you or not. I lost the freedom, which is like the whole point. What's the point of doing music if it's not fun?
0: Number three.
1: Ann Wilson's brand new book, Rebel, is officially out now. And to celebrate the release, Ann recently hosted a special pop-up event where she got to celebrate with fans and share more about the heart behind the book. Ann says that her hope is that Rebel encourages people to follow Jesus boldly and not be afraid to stand out for their faith. Here is Ann sharing what it really means to be a rebel for Jesus.
3: Being a follower of Jesus in today's world is literally like being a rebel against the world. It's standing up and saying, I'm not going to follow the world, I'm going to follow Jesus. And the Bible says that when you follow Jesus, the world will hate you. And you will be an outsider, and you will go against the crowd. And I do think that makes you a rebel, that makes you stand out. But it's also like a beautiful thing. When you stand out for Jesus, there's a light to you that no one else has, you know, that we as followers of Jesus have. And I think that there's a freedom in that, and saying, I'm not going to worry about what people think about me, but I'm going to follow Jesus and just pursue him and obey him.
0: You're up to date. That was three things you need to know. Now, back to the countdown with William Ryan III.
4: Hey, this is Phil Wickham, and I am homesick for heaven. Anybody else out there with me on that? I mean, doesn't this world just feel like it's getting crazier and crazier? And I'm so thankful for Jesus. I'm so thankful that I wake up in the morning with peace in my heart, with joy in my song, with future and with hope and life because of Jesus and what he's done for me. And I just want to speak to anybody out there that's like, I don't know if heaven's my home. It says in the scripture that Jesus is the way, the truth, and the life, that no one comes to the Father except through him. It says if you confess with your mouth that Jesus is Lord and believe in your heart that God raised him from the dead, you will be saved. So right now you can cry out to Jesus and know that you are saved and know that heaven is your home and know that you're forgiven. He is the way, the truth, the life. I cannot wait to see him face to face. I'm homesick for heaven.
0: Number 11.

0: was Matthew West with the number one song last week. And that was his sixth week in a row being there in that top spot. But I am looking forward to next hour because we're going to jump into our top 10 remaining songs of the week. And we'll find out if he is back there in the top or if someone new is there this week.
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1: We are at the midpoint here on 20 The Countdown Magazine, and this week the top 10 is about as tight as it gets. We have two songs sitting steady in the same spot while everything around them is shifting. Four songs are moving up and four are sliding down, which means no one's really safe right now. Nearly every position is up for grabs. That's what makes this part of the countdown so fun to track, is it? Well, let's keep watching how this all shakes out as we move ahead with our remaining top 10 songs of the week.
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0: 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Well, to get our top 10 started, it is the band We the Kingdom. 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

is Josiah Queen moving up one with the song Demons here at number 9 on 20 The Countdown magazine. Well, this next artist is back out with another headlining tour this fall called Left It in the River Tour. It's Jamie McDonald up next with Ain't

0: Down.
1: It is Jamie McDonald at number 8 again this time with Ain't No Way on 20, the Countdown magazine. You know, before I played that song, I mentioned that she has a new headlining tour this fall called Left It in the River, which reminds me of her new video that I saw recently of Left It in the River. She had some real footage of baptism videos from her fans in it. It was so cool. Well, if you heard the top of our show, I shared an Ain't No Way story from Mercy in Kenya. And I have another one for you from Virginia in Ontario, Canada. She said, you asked about God moments on today's show, and my God moment came in 2020 when I lost my mother and husband 18 days apart. I had asked God for peace while they were sick, and he gave me his peace beyond understanding. I still had his peace after they passed, and it brought me through. I could not have gone through it without him and his peace. Virginia, that is so good to hear and so encouraging. Thanks for taking the time to share that with us. I mean, that truly is an Ain't No Way story, right? Getting through that, I don't know how people who aren't believers get through stuff like that. I mean, I remember losing my parents within about 6 weeks of each other back in 2010, and it was God and his peace who got me through all that as well. So I can totally relate. But thanks again for taking time to share that with us. But let me ask you, what is your Ain't No Way story? What's something God has done in your life that can only be explained by his grace? I'd love to hear about it at 20thecountdown.com. Head over there and let me know your story.
0: Coming up.
1: Well, one thing I know for sure, there are some great encouraging songs on the way in our remaining 7 this week. And a few more stories behind the songs, like that new one from Peter Burton, that song from Zach Williams. And a little later, we're going to have Cece Winans dropping by to tell us about her latest song.
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5: Hey, I'm Peter Burton, and my song, Where Would I Be, is a reminder of the amazing life we have when we say yes to Jesus. So often the enemy will try to bring up our past and discourage us, reminding us of our mistakes and where we should be because of them. But as Christ followers, when we ask ourselves, where would we be without Jesus? Our response is, thank God, I'll never know.
0: Number 7.

0: is Peter Burton dropping down to number 7 with Where Would I Be here on 20. You know, he and his wife, Allie, just celebrated their 11th wedding anniversary this past week. Congratulations to the Burtons. Next, here is Mercy Me with Make It Well.
1: Number 6.

0: Dropping down a couple of spots to land at number six, that is Mercy Me with Make It Well on 20 The Countdown magazine. And only a few more weeks until that band sets sail on a cruise to Alaska. I've never been on a cruise before, but I feel like I could use one right now. It sounds pretty fun. Well, I absolutely love hearing what motivates you to support our mission here at 20. I recently received this message from Kathy in North Carolina, who is a monthly financial supporter of the show. And she writes, "It is a fulfillment of a deep desire of mine to support your efforts to reach the world for Jesus Christ through music. A melody in a person's heart can do great work in their soul." And she goes on to share that she is 77 years old. She is retired and has been listening to 20 for more than 35 years. That is incredible. First of all, what a legacy of listening. And second, what a powerful reminder that this is exactly what our countdown is all about. Music going out, lifting hearts, pointing people towards Jesus in ways that stick with them long after the song ends. And here's the thing. Messages like Kathy's aren't just encouragement. They're also what keeps this show going. 20 is listener supported, which means if it matters to you, you are the reason it continues to reach more people around the world every week. And if you'd like to support us and be a part of that, you can head over to 20thecountdown.com. 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But any amount helps us with our mission here, and just like Kathy described, it can make a huge difference in someone else's life. And Kathy, thank you, truly. Your words are a reminder that faithfulness over time makes a real impact.
1: Coming up.
0: Oh, can you believe it? We're already down to our top five here on the chart. I mean, this is getting good. If you haven't heard your favorite song yet, which I would be really surprised if you haven't, then it's got to be in these top five. So stay with me. And we also have one little bonus song to throw in there. And that is the winning future fan favorite. Those new ones that you voted on last week, we're going to play the winner in its entirety coming up.
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0: is Elevation Worship with Alleluia. They're moving up two spots this week to land there at number 5. Congratulations to them. Well, here on 20 The Countdown Magazine every week, we love to play new music for you, and we get your vote to tell us which song to play the following week. And last week, you might remember, we around the same time, we played a new one from Dan Bremnes called Reaching for the Light, and a new one from John Reddick called Holding On. And the one that had the most votes that I'm going to play for you right now, it was the song from John Reddick. Here he is with Holding On 20 The Countdown Magazine.
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John Reddick with a winning future fan favorite from last week here on 20 The Countdown magazine. That one is called Holding On, Praise God. That's pretty cool, isn't it? I can't wait for that one to hit the chart. Well, we have some new songs to play for you and get your vote again this week. And our first song to play is a new one from Sons of Sunday. This is their song called One More Day.

That is Sons of Sunday with their latest called One More Day. That's the first pick this week for the future fan favorite. Our next one is from a new artist named Jordan Cawley. This is his song called Headed My Way. I still

0: is Jordan Colley, a new artist with his song Headed My Way. The song that you heard before that one was from Sons of Sunday called One More Day. Those are this week's picks.
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2: This is Zach Williams, and this is the story behind my new song, Wait For Me. I wrote this song during a time when I felt completely lost. I've been walking through life trying to figure out everything on my own, carrying things I should have laid down years ago. And the more I tried, the harder the road got. One day I finally looked up and prayed, God, I need some direction. And what struck me was realizing he had never left. He was just there patiently waiting for me to turn around. Every detour, every stumble, every mile, every time I walked in the wrong direction, he kept guiding me back. The song is a reminder that even when we take the long way home, God still waits for us. Number

0: is moving up one to number four. It is Zach Williams with Wait For Me on 20, the Countdown Magazine. Well, I want to tell you about this because I know we have so many international listeners, and it's hard for you guys to get to see some of these tours that these artists are doing. But Zach Williams, he has his Revival Nights tour performance from Red Rocks Amphitheater in Colorado. It's on YouTube. So if you want to check that out, this will be your way to kind of feel like you're there at a concert. Go look for Zach Williams there for his Revival Nights tour. Well, just a reminder that we are giving away two tickets to see the band Kane on their Live and in Worship tour. It's courtesy of our friends at TPR. And here's the best part. The winner will get to choose the U.S. city that they would like to attend on the tour schedule. So a little bit of flexibility there. You can pick a place near you. And if you haven't entered yet, there is still some time for you to do that. Just head over to 20thecountdown.com and find the giveaway post. You can even find it on our social media pages as well. And just follow the instructions to enter. And who knows? You and a friend could be worshiping with Kane in just a few months.
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0: 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I mean, is it turning out the way you thought it would be turning out? I mean, for me, there's been a few twists and turns, and there may even be a couple more of those in our top three songs. 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
0: Back in the same spot again this week, it is Elevation Rhythm with their latest song called Washed.
1: Number three.

0: number three again here on 20 The Countdown Magazine. It is Elevation Rhythm with their song, Washed. Well, this next song spent six consecutive weeks in the number one spot, which was our second highest number of weeks at number one this year so far. Here is Matthew West with Good.
1: Number two. I

0: It is Matthew West in the number two spot this week with his song Good. After spending six consecutive weeks in the number one spot here on 20 The Countdown magazine. I mean, that was pretty cool. You know, he also has a brand new Jesus is King fall tour coming up. So many exciting things happening. And he's going to be on my side of the country, but not in my city, I saw. So I hope it'll be close to where you are living, though, in the U.S. Well, before we wrap things up, make sure you are getting the 20 The Countdown magazine e-newsletter. 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
0: Well, since Matthew West was in the number two spot this week after being at number one for 6 weeks in a row, you know what that means. There is a brand new number one song, and I couldn't be more excited to tell you who it is when we return.
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3: Since the day I stopped drinking, my life has gotten better and better. I can't take any credit for it. It just seems that without alcohol, I think better. I'm more careful with money. I watch what I say. I don't get into trouble like I did when I was drinking. It's scary trying to walk through life alone. And today, I have that very distinct feeling that I don't ever have to be alone again. Alcoholics Anonymous. It works. Look us up. 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
0: Well, do I have something exciting to share with you? Not only do we have a new number one song this week, but this is this artist's very first number one song on CCM Radio. I cannot believe it. She also just celebrated her 42nd anniversary with her husband Alvin this week, so a lot of things to celebrate in her life. Here is CC Winans to tell us about this new number one song.
4: Psalm 63 talks about God's love being better than life, and that is so true. When I think of the goodness of Jesus and all that he has done for me, I can't help but praise God. And this song, Worthy of It All, just puts it all in perspective. When I just think of all of the great things that God has done, what he continues to do, and not just because of what he's done, but just because of who he is. He's worthy of all of our praise, all of our strength. The Bible instructs us to love him with all of our heart, soul, and mind. Why? Because he deserves nothing less. He is worthy of it all.
1: Number

is your new number one song this week from CC Winans. It's called Worthy of It All here on 20 The Countdown Magazine. And congratulations to CC Winans, because that song is not only new number one this week on 20, but it also marks her very first number one Christian AC radio hit of her career. That's a huge milestone moment for one of the most celebrated voices in Christian music, and I couldn't be more happy for her. That is really cool. Let's hope she's back there again next week and has a good run here at number one. Well, I'm William Ryan III, and I want to invite you back next week because we're going to do it again. We're going to find out if CeCe's at number one. But in the meantime, I would love to hear from you. Reach out to me at our website anytime at 20thecountdown.com.

0: My name is Aura Petrick from Nikiski, Alaska, and this is KICY Nome.
1: All of us have been in social situations where someone begins bragging. Very quickly, we get the unpleasant feeling that the conversation is about to get very one-sided. It's odd that those who boast are generally the last to realize that no one else really cares about their accomplishments. This is Erwin Lutzer. Tonight on Songs in the Night, I'm continuing a series titled Our Guilt, His Grace, a study in the book of Romans. We're going to find out what God thinks of those who boast, and why there is only one thing a Christian is allowed to boast about. You stay tuned.

Good evening, everyone. From historic Moody Church in the heart of Chicago comes Songs in the Night with Dr. Erwin Lutzer, soloists Glenn Jurian and Bert Kettinger, the King's Carolers, and organist John Innes. This is Songs in the Night. So-

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1: Thanks, Bill, and good evening to you, my friends. I'm sure that we've all met a person who loves to talk about himself. He boasts about what he does, where he goes, and on his education, his background, his accomplishments. You know, often people who talk about themselves, they bore the others around them. It's been said that a bore is a person who is here today and here tomorrow. In fact, he can bring sunshine into a room by just leaving it. Well, let me ask you tonight, is boasting ever legitimate? We're expressly told that we should neither boast in our wisdom nor in our accomplishments. Listen to these words from Jeremiah. Let not the wise man glory in his wisdom, neither let the mighty man glory in his might, neither

Let the rich man glory in his riches. But he who glories, let him glory in this, that he understands and knows me, that I am the Lord, and that I execute loving kindness and judgment and righteousness on the earth. For in these things I delight, says the Lord. My friend, tonight we have no reason to boast of ourselves. And when it comes to the doctrine of salvation, we have even less reason to boast. And tonight, we'll look into the book of Romans to find out why.

The words of the song remind us that Jesus is the Lion. He is the one who judges. But thankfully, He is also the Lamb. He is the one who saves. Who is He? His name is Jesus. Thank you so much, King's Carolers. In Romans chapter 3, the Apostle Paul speaks about the condemnation of the human race. But then in verse 21, he begins to discuss justification. He points out that salvation is not through the law, but through faith in what Christ has done. So he asks, where then is boasting? It is excluded. It's sinful to boast in our salvation, because after all, it is a free gift. But Paul knows that those who read his epistle might begin to ask, but what about the people in the Old Testament? Were they not saved by keeping the law? To prove that he is not presenting a new doctrine, he reaches back and discusses the salvation of Abraham and David. His point is that they too were saved by faith and not by works. Here are some important reasons why boasting about one's salvation is wrong and sinful. First of all, Paul says, because righteousness is a gift. In chapter 4, he says, if Abraham was justified by works, he has something to boast about. But not before God, he says, for what does the scripture say? Abraham believed God, and it was reckoned to him as righteousness. Remember in Genesis chapter 15, verse 6, Abraham is spoken of as being justified. God took him outside, showed him all the stars, promised him that he would have seed that would be as numerous as the hosts of heaven. Abraham believed what God told him, and it was credited to him for righteousness. In fact, Abraham was even justified before he was circumcised. Genesis 15 comes before Genesis 17, where God instituted circumcision. Furthermore, Abraham was saved before the law was instituted. Now, the point of all this is that Abraham's salvation was the result of faith, not rituals. He could not boast, for it was all of grace. Today there are those who look to their baptism or to the fact that they have participated in communion. They're convinced that such ordinances can contribute to their salvation. But Paul makes it clear that that's not the case. It is by faith that Abraham received righteousness as a special gift from God.

This song so marvelously emphasizes that salvation is not by works. Thy work, O Christ, alone can ease this weight of sin. Only Jesus can save. And because of that, we have no right to boast about our salvation. We've been emphasizing tonight that righteousness is a free gift, and so is its counterpart, forgiveness. The Apostle Paul uses David as an illustration of one who was forgiven for his misdeeds. We all know the story of how David looked upon a beautiful woman as he walked on the roof of his house, and then he asked Bathsheba to come to the palace, and there he seduced her. Possibly they talked about the loneliness that they had, and David, of course, was a king. After that, David likely commended Bathsheba for her beauty, and soon she gave into his advances. We all know the story of how David eventually ended up also committing murder by having Uriah killed. In Psalm 51, David prayed that he might be forgiven. And he said, "Have mercy upon me, O God, according to thy loving kindness. According unto the multitude of thy tender mercies, blot out my transgressions." What David was really saying to God was, "Do me a favor. Give me what I don't deserve." And after God had forgiven him, he composed Psalm 32. And it is this psalm that Paul quotes in Romans chapter 4. "Blessed are those whose lawless deeds have been forgiven and whose sins have been covered. Blessed is the man whose sin the Lord will not take into account." David received forgiveness freely. In fact, there were no sacrifices for murder and adultery. That's why he said, "Thou desirest not sacrifice, else I would give it. Thou delightest not in burnt offering." Yet because David cast himself upon the mercy of God, God forgave David's great sin. And it is these two illustrations, Abraham and David, that the Apostle Paul uses. Two men known for their intimacy with God. Abraham was called a friend of God. What a remarkable epitaph. I've often thought that that would be an awesome thing to write onto a tombstone, a friend of God. What more could one ask than to be a friend of God? Yet Abraham lied, committed immorality with his servant, and was far from perfect. On what basis was he called a friend of God? Well, it's because God gave him the gift of righteousness. And then we think of David. In spite of all of his sins, he was called a man after God's own heart. That also would make a wonderful epitaph on a tombstone. Imagine having the honor of being called a man after God's own heart. But how could David achieve such recognition by the Almighty? It's certainly not because he deserved it or because he earned it. It's because he received the gift of forgiveness. What I'm trying to say is that when we accept Christ as our Savior today, we receive both forgiveness and Christ's righteousness. They come together as a gift. David illustrates the forgiveness of God. Abraham illustrates the righteousness of God. Both were members of God's family because of their faith. Perhaps you say, "Well, Pastor Lutzer, yes, salvation is all of grace through faith, but at least I can take credit for having believed." Well, I think that faith itself is a gift of God. We all know the familiar verse, "For by grace you are saved through faith, and that not of yourselves, it is the gift of God, not of works, lest any man should boast." The word "that" has as its antecedent the word "faith." That is, faith is a gift of God. So even though it's true that we have faith in Christ, even faith is God-given. That's why we read in the book of Acts about the gift of repentance. Some may differ, but I think that unless God gives us that gift, we could never possibly exercise it.
You see, our churches are filled with people who boast. They think that God is impressed because they've been committed church members. They may point to teaching Sunday school or giving money to charity or being honest in business. Whatever it may be, they suspect that God should take notice of them because they've done something to merit His attention and approval. But God hates boasters. The great reformer John Calvin said, "Not a particle of boasting can be admitted, because not one particle of work is admitted into the covenant of grace." To boast is to misunderstand the gospel. But is all boasting sin? No, it isn't. Paul says in Galatians chapter 6, verse 14, "God forbid that I should boast except in the cross of our Lord Jesus Christ." It is boasting in ourselves that is sinful. To boast in the cross and to boast about Christ is not only proper, but it's commanded.

I'm sure that we would all agree that we have just heard one of our favorite songs, When I Survey the Wondrous Cross. My richest gain I count but loss and pour contempt on all my pride. Thank you so much, ladies. In the previous century, as steamboats went up and down the Mississippi River, there was a man who always waited for a particular boat as it came down the river. Whenever he thought that the boat was in the area, he would always look out for it, trying to peer through the fog or the darkness to see the captain. When asked why, he said, "It's because that captain saved my life a few years ago, and now I always like to point him out." Well, that's really what we are doing when we witness to our faith. We are pointing out the glories of Christ. We are telling others about Christ's ability. We are boasting in the Lord. The bottom line is, if you boast in yourself, you are lost. If you boast in Christ, you are saved. It's not boasting that's sin, it's boasting about ourselves that is wrong. Tonight I may be speaking to someone who has never received Christ as Savior. I encourage you to humble yourself. Just as in ancient Israel, they looked to a serpent of brass, and God promised that if they looked at that serpent, they would be healed from their diseases. In the very same way today, I urge you to look to Christ. See yourself as under a sentence of death, just as those in ancient Israel who had been bitten by serpents. And just as they looked to a brass serpent to find healing from the poison within them, you can look to the Savior now to save you from the penalty of sin. Believe in the only one qualified to save you, and join those who find their glory, who find their boasting in the cross of Christ.

0: Tonight, Dr. Erwin Lutzer brought the fourth in a 14-part series on Our Guilt, His Grace, a study in the book of Romans. 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Music tonight came to us from the King's Carolers, Faith Wilson, Gail Fletterer, Joanna Hedinga, and Marcia Twedell. Our soloists were Glenn Jorian and Bert Kettinger, along with John Innes at the keyboards. This is Bill Davis thanking each one of you for tuning in. And here once again is Dr. Lutzer.
1: Our Father, tonight we ask in the name of Jesus that you will enable us to boast in you and not ourselves. We pray today, Father, that we might be clothed with humility, that you might grant us grace. And we will thank you in Jesus' blessed name. Amen.

As I sit facing this microphone and next to you right now, wondering how I should begin the program Night Sounds, my mind goes to a question. Am I speaking with anyone who's run headlong into some seemingly immovable obstacle or brick wall and fallen immobile or bloody on the ground? And you look around and say, what happened? And come to the conclusion, oh, what's the use? Welcome to Night Sounds. I'm Bill Pierce. And tonight I've titled our time together, What's the Use? Speaking basically to the problem of spiritual discouragement. Maybe some of you have been Christians for a long time. Could be you're a new convert. Maybe you're a Christian leader, some sort of a teacher, or in a pastoral position, or a counselor. And you really don't dare share with those under you, or with whom and to whom you minister, the fact that you have not only feet of clay, but that you've hit the wall and are in a bloody heap at the bottom, and you don't know what to do, and you say, what's the use? Well, let's just at this moment relax and be ministered to. Lay our burdens down right at the feet of Jesus, who loves us.

piece of advice and music by Chuck Gerald and company, lay your burdens down. How do we do that? One of the first steps in combating spiritual discouragement is to assume that there's some information, some understanding, which we don't have. And secondly, we need to accept that our ability to comprehend is limited. And then we need to begin to see things from God's point of view. I don't believe God wants to be our genie in a bottle. He doesn't want to be the answer to your equation. What He desires is a relationship with you and with me. He wants us to know Him and to love Him. And He's created the world so that nothing in our Christian lives will work very well unless it forces us to deepen our relationship with Him. Prayer doesn't reduce to an equation or understanding life or finding God. If you are not doing what you can to get to know Him, paying close attention to your successes and failures, learning how He works and getting to appreciate Him, you're really going to stay in a state of consternation. God longs for an encounter with us. He describes in profound understatement what He did at creation. And in every stage, He said, "It is good." And when He finished with all of the stages, He said, "It's very good." And we read in the book of Job, the Old Testament, "The morning stars sang together, and all the angels shouted for joy." And Proverbs continues this mood with the words, "I was the craftsman at His side. I was filled with delight day after day, rejoicing always in His presence, rejoicing in His whole world, and delighting in mankind." Oh, that their hearts would be inclined to fear me and keep all my commands always, so that it might go well with them and their children forever. This is the cry of God. And you remember Jesus' words of lamentation, "O Jerusalem, Jerusalem, how I have longed to gather you to myself as a hen gathers her chicks under her wings, but you refused me." We get frustrated, or the pain gets intense, and we begin to resent God. We clench our fists and grind our teeth and squint our eyes in rebellion. Why doesn't He fix our problems? We need to know, be assured that He is not unaware or unaffected by our suffering. When we hurt, God hurts. He feels our pain. He takes it all in. And in some mysterious way, a God who is complete and lacks nothing links Himself with our suffering. And I might ask Him, well, why doesn't He do something about it? Why doesn't He eliminate it from my life? Same as when they asked Jesus, why was this man born blind? Who sinned, him or his parents? And Jesus said, nobody sinned. He's blind so that the glory and will of God might be revealed. And I guess some of us, if we're going to be honest, would say, but I don't know if I want to be that dedicated. I'd just as soon not be a guinea pig. To illustrate to everyone around how when you're smashed, you can get up again. And yet this is a sort of a selfish attitude, isn't it?
We want it all on a silver platter. We don't want any pain, no stress, no problems. Jesus has credibility. He came to earth and suffered far more than he asks most of us to suffer. And when he does ask us to suffer, we may not enjoy it. And we struggle even with God. Maybe we're not particularly ready to admit it, but I struggle with him, I argue with him sometimes. I've even accused him foolishly of cruelty and sadism. It always seemed unfair to me for God to be caught up in his celestial glory, seemingly untouched by the ravages of sin in the world, telling me to be patient, that it will all be over someday, and I'd get my reward. But how wrong we are. Because he feels our pain, he takes it into his own heart. Those of you who are parents know how much pain you endure watching your children hurt. When they're in physical or emotional pain, your heart breaks with them. And in the New Testament letter of Paul to the Corinthian church, he writes, God was in Christ, reconciling the world to himself. So where is God when it hurts? He's on the cross, taking to himself in Christ the pain, the agony, the terror of all the suffering of all the world for all time. We are united with him. And he doesn't escape. He's chosen not to escape the hurt. And so we should no longer cry out, Lord, why don't you stop hurting? Why don't you make it stop hurting for me? In his book, 30 Days to Understanding the Christian Life, Max Enders wrote, I've been struck so many times when a parent takes a child to visit the doctor or dentist, the child either fears pain or feels it. The child cries out from the bottom of his soul when the parent hands the child over to the doctor. Yet when it's all finished, and the doctor hands the child back to the parent, the child doesn't recoil from the parents for handing him over to such pain. Rather, sensing that there's some higher good, and sensing that the parent is hurting even as the child hurt, the child grabs the parent, buries his face in his shoulder, and at last is comforted. So to try to see our suffering from God's point of view, he cares, he hurts with us. He was there when we were born. He knew who we were, and he still does. And he feels our pain. He was-

You'll always be a child in his eyes. We are his children, his sons and daughters. Not that we're sibling infants, childish, but we are childlike. The possibility of being trusting and allowing the final result to rest with him. It's really a matter of trust when it boils right down to it all. Tonight's program, What's the Use? Speaking to the problem of spiritual discouragement, which happens to the greatest and least of us. I doubt if there's ever been a man or a woman whom God has used in a mighty way who hasn't hit the wall and reached that point of spiritual discouragement. Look at King David, Paul the Apostle, Peter, Jeremiah, Moses. It sounds like a hall of fame, those who went through the valley. But let's remember that he who keeps Israel, his chosen ones, and we are the Israel, we are his loved ones. We are the apple of his eye, the most sensitive part of his being. He doesn't have office hours. He doesn't reject us and tell us to come back later. Do you remember the old spiritual? We played it on trombone with some singers not too long ago. He never sleeps. He never slumbers. He watches me night and day. Let's be reminded of this again as I take the instrument in hand and join with the musicians and singers to play it once more.

not spiritual there. He never sleeps. He never slumbers. And you're tuned to Night Sounds. I'm Bill Pierce, your late night host and friend, trustfully. Thank you for letting me come by your place and for keeping me on. You have the awesome power to reach out and just totally turn us off or turn us down. If you've allowed me to stay with you and be your friend, thank you so much. I'd be delighted to hear from you. If we can serve you further through the added ministries of Night Sounds. The music you're hearing, much of it is from the Night Sounds Treasury. If you'd like information or a catalog, our mailing address is Night Sounds, Wheaton, Illinois, 60189. From the poetry and verse of Perry Tanksley comes an item titled Surrender, and reads, I cried, oh no, not me, I just can't believe it. When trouble came knocking, I refused to receive it. But numbed by strange grief and cursed by doubts perplexing, I finally cried, why me, Lord? Please answer my question. God's answer of silence only made me more fearful. So I began to bargain with God and said, okay, then send a miracle. Nothing came. And I angrily raved loudly, and I meant it. Yes, Lord, have thine own way, but I'll always resent it. When anger's flame finally burned out, I then perceived God's strategy and prayed, receive glory, Lord, from this my personal tragedy. That moment, peace was won along the path I trod, for in my loss I found the higher purpose of God. Sometimes God gives us today a chance to see behind the veil. Some time ago, I heard of a remarkable story. When the opportunity came up for a school teacher to be able to go into space on the space shuttle Challenger, she and her husband prayed about it, decided that her husband would apply to be the one to go. He had all the prerequisites. He was bright, well-educated, an excellent communicator, a popular teacher, and so on. And their excitement built as they envisioned the possibility of his being the first non-astronaut in space. From his wife's point of view, it wasn't even really the possibility, it was the probability. No one more qualified than he. But while their hopes were at their highest, they were abruptly and cruelly shattered. Due to a technicality which was beyond their control, they'd not be able to get the extended application in on time. There could be no extension. He could not be the first teacher in space. On the day of the launch, alone, the wife turned on the television to see it. As the Challenger was launched and began surging into the brilliant, cloudless blue sky, she said aloud, "That could have been my husband, God. How dare you?" The moment the words passed her lips, the Challenger burst into a ball of flame, divided like a huge smoke wishbone, and dropped lifelessly to the ocean below. So, there's more to life than we see. There's more going on than we understand. God is sovereign. He's not to be taken lightly. His ways are past understanding. That's why faith comes in. May we learn to trust Him, to know that He loves us more than we could ever comprehend. And whatever you're going through now couldn't be compared to the glory that shall be revealed. So let's take it one day at a time. I reminded one of our Night Sounds workers who was going through some stress and trying to borrow trouble from the next week and get into the what ifs. You know, what if this should happen? What if that should occur? What if the whole thing should fall down in a big heap and I with it?
Let's not think in those areas and that level. Let's remember that God is trustworthy. He is still in control, and nothing is taking him by surprise. I ran across this little bit of verse by Bethel Whitley Heiss. It reads, "Today I felt like I was in a dryer, standing on my head, tumbling, arms akimbo, legs sticking out. God, I have been tumbled enough. Take me out, shake me, press away my wrinkles, and fold me to yourself." Well, let's let that be our prayer as we lay our heads on the pillow or go wherever God's providence directs us tonight and tomorrow. Our mailing address is Night Sounds, Wheaton, Illinois, 60189. Love to hear from you. So instead of what's the use, let's say I'm going ahead in God's strength. Okay? God bless you. Until next we meet, a peaceful one.

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0: There's a difference between believing in Jesus Christ and truly following Him. Most of us have made the first move, but discipleship, that deep daily surrender of your own will, that's another journey altogether, and it costs something. Today on Insight for Living, Chuck Swindoll will identify four truths every sincere follower of Christ needs to hear. Truths not learned in a classroom, but in the crucible of real life. Let's get started as Chuck opens his Bible to John chapter 18 to present a message titled, The Cup That He Drank.
1: Turn to John chapter 18. Will you do that? John 18. Now, this is a threatening situation here. The setting, verses 1 to 3, they've had the last meal together, Jesus and his followers. The upper room teaching is over. It's not included here. In fact, it just says in verse 1 of when Jesus had finished these words, no doubt referring to his teaching in that Last Supper as well as his prayer as he's on his way to the Garden of Gethsemane just before he's taken under arrest. His prayer to the Father is completed. He and his 11 remain together, and they're making their way to the Garden of Gethsemane. Verse 4. Knowing all the things that were coming upon him. By the way, in the distance he can hear the clatter of the swords and the chains and the sight of the torches flickering in the darkness. Verse 3 concludes, they came with lanterns and torches and weapons. Why? They expected a fight. Look at the surprising surrender. Whom do you seek? Look at this. They say, Jesus the Nazarene. He said, I am he. That's me. Judas was also standing with them, and when he said to them, verse 6, I am he, they drew back and fell to the ground. He said to them, I am he. And so they're picking themselves up off the ground, and so he says to them, helping them back up, let me help you up there. Who do you seek? Jesus of Nazareth. I am he. I'm the one. And since I'm the one, let these others go their way. Release them. Now, Simon Peter, don't you love these little vignettes when Simon shows up? Give me that sword. And what he does, he takes one of these little two-edged swords, one that appears on the front of the Bible here, this Machaira, and lifts it over his head, and comes down on a helmet, and he severs an ear. You know, Peter. Don't do that kind of thing. You know why he did it? Because he's not a disciple. You fight your own battles in the flesh. You do things that are stupid, dumb things, rash things, sometimes improper things. Because you're not being led deeply by the Lord. You're being led by your own will. I mean, you love my illustrations about this, but when we drive, it kicks in just automatically. You've been in traffic and you want trying to get there, and then some dude pulls in. How few of us go, please, not a problem, come on. Yeah, someone else, yeah, come on. Because if you do that, the guy behind you, get in the lane. Why? Because we want to stay in the lane. I often think we'll almost give up our lives for one space in the traffic lane. It's unbelievable. Why? Because we're selfish. Suddenly you've gotten into a real world stuff. Multiply that by 100 different examples and you know what I'm talking about. In life, before we cluck our tongues at Peter for cutting off his dude's ear, we got to realize we've cut off a lot of ears in the flesh. We're good at that. And invariably, if our heart is right, a little later we regret it. Deeply regretted. Jesus seemed like he spends all 3.5 years mentoring Peter. So he says to Peter, put the sword into the sheath. Now, I have the feeling, forgive this if I'm out of bounds here, I don't think he just said, Peter, please put up the sword. I think he got a little exercised, shall we say. Put the sword away. I learned when I was growing up that when my mother gritted her teeth and called my middle name, not a good time to be alive. And if Peter had a middle name, that's where it came in, right there. In fact, he uses it for the great sentence, the question. The cup the Father has given me. Look at that. Not the one I came up with. The cup which the Father has given me, shall I not drink it? The cup. The cup. Those are the words of a surrendered will. Had a man say to me following the first service today, for the first time in as long as I can remember, I'm putting the sword in the sheath. And he cried. He described his life very briefly, just succinctly, as he described a self-willed life. He says, I'm tired of cutting off ears. Look at Jesus' words. Put the sword in the sheath. The cup in the sheath, the cup which the Father has given me, shall I not drink it? The cup, the Father's will. It means one thing to one person, something altogether different to someone else. For me, it meant where I wound up doing what I'm doing. For you, it means something altogether different. You know what? All the way through our ministry lives, Cynthia and I have had people telling us, as we were getting ready to make a move to go somewhere else, that we shouldn't be doing it. People are just loaded with misinformation, and they can be so logical. I remember when we were leaving Irving to move to California. California? I mean, are you ready for that? There are no good families in California. There are no deep roots in California. In fact, the last words we heard, a lady put her elbows on the window beside my wife as we're getting ready to back out of our driveway, and she said, you know, the Lord gets blamed for a lot of stuff he has nothing to do with. How's that for a farewell? Have a great ministry. And we got there, and we didn't plan it. I went kicking and screaming. It's exactly where we ought to have been for as long as we should have been there. In fact, we were there so long, I was a part of the woodwork. This is great. This is wonderful. This is easy. And once the Lord heard the word easy, the cup. He's good with cups at just the right moment. So I get a call from Dallas Seminary, thinking, there's no way. Are you kidding? I've been out here so long. Man, they're going to name a street after me one of these days. Easy. I don't want it to be easy. I want you to be where I want you to be. I mean, back to Dallas? They know me there. But I want to go back to Dallas. You check the weather lately, Lord? So I had people there say, why on earth are you going to really tell us? What's the real reason? Tell us. Yeah, people do that too. Tell. Like there's somebody with a gun over here. Who tell me he's getting ready to shoot you. Why are you going to be going? It's part of doing the Father's will. So I get here and it begins to come clear. Easy? Never once. I don't think there's been an easy day. Right? Absolutely. People see this and they see the growth and they think, boy, Chuck, you must be so proud. Are you kidding? I am shocked. I am surprised. I don't worry about empty seats. I'm amazed there are filled seats. Why? Because this isn't about me. You just happen to be witnessing a cup being drunk. You're seeing a disciple live his life. Forgive the personal reference. It's not meant out of pride. I guarantee it's not. If you could know the whole story, you'd know what I'm trying to say. I am in the place of his appointment to do what he wishes. And I've learned the hard way that if I fight it, I lose. And I should. But this isn't, again, about me. It's about you. you who are fighting it, this message is about drinking the cup the Father has given you. Let me give you four statements that will be true throughout the rest of your life. I've learned them by being crushed. I learned them in the process of still being crushed. I pass them on to you out of my own world of hurt, if you will, my own experiences. Get your pen ready. All of you who want to keep your sword in the sheath, take them in very carefully. Write them down. Put them where you'll read them later. You'll need them. Number one, for every disciple, there is a purpose to be fulfilled. For every disciple, there is a purpose to be fulfilled. When you move from the outer circle to the inner circle, at that time, there are a few special purposes God has planned for you. For Peter, it was the early formation of the church. God wasn't through with him. Peter would come to the place where he would finally be broken, having denied his Lord in a public place. And that purpose is a God-given mission. It's a divine plan. It's a mandate. It's a heaven-sent assignment. That's why he invites you to be a disciple. Until then, you fight the purpose. When you've broken through and you decide, I disclaim all lesser loyalties. I'm not going to do what my neighbors think I ought to do. I'm not going to do what my church members are confident I ought to do. I'm not going to do necessarily what my wife is thinking is the best thing to do. I'm counseling, I'm listening to her, but I got to do what I believe the Father would have me do. That's a lonely place to be. Why? There's a purpose there. There's a purpose, and when you've got a mate in life that sees that, she or he doesn't resist it. There's a God-given mission. There's a divine plan. There's a mandate. There's a heaven-sent assignment. Horatio Bonar put it this way. I dare not choose my lot. I would not if I might. Choose thou for me, my God. So shall I walk aright. Take thou my cup, and it with joy or sorrow fill, as best to thee may seem. Choose thou my good or ill. Not mine the choice in things both great or small. Be thou my guide, my strength, my wisdom, and my all. Be that, Lord. Let your purpose be fulfilled. That's a man who's taken his cup. I want your will, Lord. I want the mate I choose for my life to be your choice for me. I don't want to be driven by just physical beauty or the person's money or lust or a good pedigree. I want your choice, Lord. Until then, I'll stay single. I want your individual for my life. I want your way. There's a purpose to be fulfilled. Here's the second. With every purpose, there is a cup to be drunk. With every purpose, there is a cup to be drunk. Maybe a challenging obstacle. Maybe a personal thorn in the flesh. Paul had that. It may be an individual who dogs your steps. But there is a cup to be drunk. There is a point where you, against even the logic of your decision, will make that decision, knowing it's the Father's plan. Why on earth would you go there? It could be a personal thorn you have to endure. It could be misunderstanding from others. It will require an attitude of acceptance. And with every purpose, there's a cup to be drunk, and that cup will taste bitter to you. It'll taste bitter. At the time, it'll be bitter. I'm not saying when you step into his will, from then on it's a downhill slide. I'm saying when you step into his will, that's when the meaning of the cross takes new dimensions. At seminary, we lose a baby. We lose a baby of all things. We have a miscarriage. We wanted that baby. The loss of the baby was a journey, a that I have never shared with anyone. It's too personal. 5 months along, that little cord wrapped around her neck, stillborn. There's a cup to be drunk. I could have said, why on the earth am I here? Is this the thanks I get for obeying? No, it's not like that. It doesn't work like that. It's not your will, it's His will. How perfect is the Father's plan? How perfect is the cross? But it's the cup. It's perfect because you didn't have to be nailed there. With every purpose, there's a cup to be drunk. Third, in every cup, there is pain to accept and endure. In every cup, there is pain to accept and endure. Some discomfort, some daily cross that interferes and hurts, an affliction, the death of a dream, physical ailment and limitations. It's all part of it. It's doubtful God can use any of us greatly till He's hurt us deeply. I love V. Raymond Edmonds' little book where he mentions delay, the pain of delayed accomplishments. Part of the cup, part of the pain. We like instant gratification, like instant results. Disciples, there's nothing instant. In every cup, there's pain to accept and endure. Number four, through every pain, there is victory to claim. Through every pain, there is victory to claim. Did you get them? Because you're going to need them. For every disciple, there's a purpose to be fulfilled. With every purpose, there's a cup to be drunk. In every cup, there is pain to be endured. Through every pain, there is victory to claim. I close with the writings and life of George Matheson. Please listen. Matheson wrote the hymn, O Love That Will Not Let Me Go. Almost blind by the time he finished school, completely blind by the time he entered ministry, and for 40 years he ministered totally blind. George Matheson. He attracted overflowing crowds who came to hear him preach, and especially to hear him pray for 40 years. Other fellow ministers were afraid to hear his sermons because, as they put it, they are so great we are tempted to plagiarism. George Matheson, blind, not only a preacher and a man of prayer, but a writer of song. In his wonderful work, Thoughts for Life's Journey, my soul, reject not the place of thy prostration. It has ever been the robing room of royalty. That beautiful wording, robing room of royalty. Ask the great ones of the past what has been the spot of their prosperity. They will say it was the cold ground on which I once was lying. Ask Abraham, he will point you to the sacrifice on Moriah. Ask Joseph, he will direct you to his dungeon in Egypt. Ask Moses, he will date his fortune from his danger in the Nile. Ask Ruth, she will bid you build her monument in the field of her toil. Ask David, he will tell you that his songs came in the night. Ask Job, he will remind you that God answered him out of the whirlwind of loss. Ask Paul, he will attribute his inspiration to the light that struck him blind. Ask one more, the Son of Man, he will answer, from the cold ground on which I was lying, Gethsemane ground, I received my scepter there. This is called the fellowship of his sufferings. And there's everything within us to resist it. Accept the cup. That's the model. That's why the cross continues to be that symbol for us. Bow with me, will you please? I know that today I've been speaking to a few impossible people. I know because I once was. I don't know how many times my mother would say to me, son, you are impossible. I don't know how many times my wife said to me, early in marriage, you are impossible. The shame of it all is how many times God said to me, you think you're impossible, but I have a cup for you. I don't know what your cup is. It may be physical affliction, maybe loss of a dream, maybe a broken romance, maybe a life of loneliness, feeling forgotten and obscure. It may be physical pain, maybe a mental breakdown, some heartbreaking something that God would use to deepen your commitment to Him. If you've never met the Savior, now's the time. If you have played around with your faith, now's the time to move into the inner circle. Playground days are over. Lord, I pray that you'll use much of this in a deep and abiding and significant way in all our lives. Forgive us, our Father, for resisting the cup, for running from the cross, for pursuing what we wanted and missing altogether what it was you wanted. And then, having stopped us in our tracks, I pray that you will give us sensitive spirits to hear what you're saying and an open willingness to do where you're leading, to go there, to do it, and to rejoice in the victory of it. Now, Lord, dismiss us in this solemn moment with the realization that you are the one in charge. And if we've learned nothing else, enable us to learn that from this message. In the name of our submissive, matchless Master, we pray. Everyone sit. Amen.
2: What Chuck Swindoll has shared today cuts right to the heart of what it means to walk with Jesus Christ. 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So here's a question worth sitting with today. Are you still fighting the cup the Father has placed in your hand? If you're ready to go deeper, we have resources to help you. 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Well, tomorrow, June 30th, is the day that Insight for Living closes the accounting books on another ministry year. And on July 1st, we'll step into our 48th year of ministry. Chuck?
1: The first Monday in July 1979, that's when Insight for Living aired its very first radio program. I had no idea what was beginning that day. None. If someone had pulled back the curtain and shown me what God was about to do, I'm not sure my heart could have held the thrill. We were naive. We were stepping out in faith with a national program, and frankly, we had no business being that bold, but we were. And we did, and men and women responded in droves. Not because we were clever, not because we had some sophisticated strategy or a slick marketing plan. They responded because we heralded the only thing that has ever actually changed a human heart, the cross we proclaim. Nearly five decades later, nothing has changed. Not one thing that matters. Yes, the reach has grown. The platforms have multiplied. We go places now that would have seemed like science fiction in 1979. Into phones, into earbuds, into languages and nations we could never have imagined on that first Monday morning. But the message, identical. It's the cross. Always the cross. Look around at the world around you. Bodies failing, relationships fractured. Public discourse that sounds more like a brawl than a conversation. Pain in every direction. And right in the middle of all of it, We get to be dispensers of truth, God's truth, the kind that doesn't shift with the headlines or bend with the culture. That's an extraordinary privilege. As we approach June 30th, nearly 46 years after that very first broadcast, I want to invite you to join what God is already doing. Your gift to Insight for Living carries the light into dark corners we haven't even reached yet. From our very first day until now, let's keep going together.
2: 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I'm Bill Meyer. Join us again tomorrow when Chuck Swindoll continues his series called How Great is Our God, right here on Insight for Living.

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With Alaska News, I'm Patty Burchill. An Anchorage judge ruled on Friday that the Alaska Division of Elections' decision to disqualify a U.S. Senate candidate with the same name as the incumbent was unlawful. The state immediately appealed the decision, sending the case to the Alaska Supreme Court on Monday. In the Friday night ruling, the judge determined Dan J. Sullivan, a retired teacher from Petersburg, is an eligible candidate for U.S. Senate and that the division shall include his name on the August 18 primary ballot. The Petersburg Sullivan's attorney argued Sullivan met all the constitutional requirements for candidacy and the division had unlawfully added a subjective criteria. The judge agreed, saying the division does not have the authority to add additional requirements for a candidate. State regulation already prescribes what should happen if two identically named candidates appear on the same ballot. The ballot would include candidates' middle initials, Dan J. Sullivan for the candidate from Petersburg and Dan S. Sullivan for the incumbent senator. The case is being fast-tracked ahead of the division's deadline to certify and print primary ballots on Tuesday at noon. The Alaska Supreme Court has scheduled oral arguments in the state's appeal for 10 a.m. on Monday. And Governor Mike Dunleavy on Thursday vetoed two environmental protection bills that had passed with broad bipartisan support from legislators. Dunleavy vetoed a bill to establish an invasive

0: pollution from microplastics, the long-lasting remnants of crumbled-up plastic trash that have become ubiquitous in waterways and the food web, even in remote parts of Alaska. Dunleavy, in his veto message, said the bill would have created an, quote, unrealistic implementation timeline for businesses, end quote, especially affecting rural Alaska. The bill's effective date was to be January 1st, but the measure included a provision allowing restaurants to continue to use stockpiled supplies of polystyrene containers until they were depleted. And that's Alaska News.
1: With Sports Shorts, I'm Cody. In some World Cup news, as of Saturday, the round of 32 was set. The top two teams from each group, as well as the top eight third-place teams overall, have moved on. Now, each loss is an elimination, the first of which happened yesterday between Canada and South Africa. Canada left it very late against South Africa in its round of 32 contest before pulling out a dramatic win, its first ever in a World Cup knockout game. With extra time looming, a stubborn South African defense was finally breached in injury time when Stephen Eustachio scored deep into injury time to lift Canada to a 1-0 victory at SoFi Stadium in L.A. Canada advances to the round of 16 on July 4th in Houston, where it will play the winner of today's match between the Netherlands and Morocco. Also playing today are Brazil and Japan in the early morning, and Germany and Paraguay just after noon. And that's Sports Shorts.
0: Here's Western Alaska's weather outlook from KICY AM 850. For eastern Norton Sound and the Nulato Hills, including St. Michael and Koyuk, mostly cloudy today. Numerous showers this morning, then scattered showers this afternoon. Highs in the mid-50s, southwest winds to 15 miles an hour. And tonight, mostly cloudy with scattered showers. Lows in the lower 40s, southwest winds around 10 miles an hour. For St. Lawrence Island, including Gamble and Savunga, mostly cloudy today. Isolated showers this morning. Patchy fog this morning. Highs in the lower 50s. West winds to 20 miles an hour. And tonight, mostly cloudy, lows in the upper 30s, southwest winds to 20 miles an hour. For the Bering Strait coast, including Brevik Mission and Shishmaref, mostly cloudy today, patchy fog this morning, highs in the upper 40s, south winds to 20 miles an hour. And tonight, mostly cloudy, lows around 40, south winds to 25 miles an hour. For the Yukon Delta coast, including Scammon Bay and Mountain Village, cloudy skies today with scattered showers, highs in the lower 50s, west winds to 10 miles an hour. And tonight, mostly cloudy with scattered showers, lows in the lower 40s, southwest winds to 10 miles an hour. For the lower Yukon River, including Pitcairn Point and Marshall, numerous showers today, highs in the mid-50s, southwest winds to 10 miles an hour. And tonight, numerous showers this evening, then scattered showers after midnight, lows in the lower 40s, west winds to 10 miles an hour. For the Kuskokwim Delta, including Tuntutuliak and Tuksuk Bay, mostly cloudy today with scattered rain showers, highs in the lower 50s, west winds to 15 miles an hour. And tonight, mostly cloudy with isolated rain showers, lows in the lower 40s, west winds to 15 miles an hour. And for the southern Seward Peninsula coast, including Nome and White Mountain, mostly cloudy today with isolated showers, highs in the lower 50s, southwest winds to 10 miles an hour. And tonight, mostly cloudy, lows in the lower 40s, southwest winds around 10 miles an hour. I'm Patty Burchill. That's the weather forecast from KICY AM 850.

0: Good. God gives good answers. That's Karen Peck in New River. This is The Breakfast Club here on KICY AM 850. I'm Patty Burchill. Good Monday morning to you. June 29th, 7:11 on this fine day. It's a little cloudy outside, a little misty here in Nome. But yeah, we don't expect much different than that this time of year. And actually, the rain, a little bit of rain that fell yesterday and the day before, is good for the soil. Man, we need it. Got some things happening today into the week and beyond. The United Methodist Women's Thrift Shop is open this afternoon from 4 to 5. And again, Tuesday and Thursday evenings from 7 to 8:30. If you have items to drop off, they ask that you do that during their business hours. Sidnesoc invites you to a Nome River property celebration tomorrow from 2 to 4 at the Mini Convention Center. Join them for a barbecue to celebrate their recently acquired land surrounding the Nome River. Prior to the event in town, there will be a land ceremony at 11 a.m. at the Nome River Bridge at mile 13 on the Cougarock Road. 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The XYZ Senior Center is serving lunch today. It's a beef hot dog with a pea salad and carrots. Here's Elevation Worship. This is Alleluia. It's 7:13 on The Breakfast Club.
1: Let's clap like this.

The sun rose this morning at 4:27. It set earlier this morning at 1:42, giving us 21 hours, 15 minutes of daylight on this calendar day. That's a loss of 2 minutes, 58 seconds over yesterday. Sun will set again tomorrow morning at 1:41 in the morning. We still don't have anything darker than civil twilight these days. We've still got a long time before we get dark overnight, and enjoy these days as much as you can. Well, I do not have any weather information for over the weekend. Sorry about that. I don't have anything at all because the weather system out at the Nome Airport has been down for several days, and so they're not recording the high and low temperatures for the day. I can tell you that the normal value for today is 58 for the high and 46 for the low. We're going to be a little below that today. The clouds have come in. It's a little rainy, and it's going to be a little cooler than that today, according to the forecast. Record high temperatures back in 2004, not that long ago. For yesterday, the record high was set at 81 degrees. And the record low for the record high for today was set back in 1911 at 78 degrees. The record low for yesterday was 30 degrees, set in 1970. For today, 31 degrees, set in 1929 and 1949. So I have no idea of letting you know what values are for today as far as high and low temperatures for yesterday or the precipitation we got over the weekend. Can't tell you any of that. Just know that hopefully they'll get that back up and running before too long. Well, we have some folks celebrating birthdays today on this 29th day of June. A very happy birthday to Casey Conley, Barbara Aninguuk, Jack Hugendorn, Bennett Katangan, Brody Katangan, Krista Serene Harrison, Kendra Nichols, and Lexi Nyakpuk. And if it's your birthday, this goes out to you as well.

Our verse from God's Word today comes from Psalm 138, verse 8. The Lord will vindicate me. Your love, Lord, endures forever. Do not abandon the works of your hands. That's Psalm 138, verse 8, from the New International Version of the Bible. Hear the Hillsongs. This is Cause for Celebration. It's 720, almost 721, here on The Breakfast Club.

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Funeral services for Wally and Joseph Kakik will be held at the Lutheran Church Saturday, July 18th at 10 a.m. All family and friends are welcome to join us in a celebration of life service. 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And if you have a personal message you'd like us to send for you, give us a call, 1-800-478-5429 or 907-443-2213. 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Well, taking us to the bottom of the hour, the news, the weather, and storybook room, it's Johnny and Darlene Ulack. This is He Abides.

0: From the Christian News Radio Network, I'm Jim Miller. House Speaker Mike Johnson says he's sending the bipartisan housing bill to President Trump today. Johnson made the comment during an appearance on Fox Sunday Morning Futures after Trump canceled the planning signing of the bill last week. Legislation meant to cut away some of the red tape and make it easier to build homes sailed through the House and Senate, and was set to be signed by Trump last week before that ceremony was canceled. U.S. has launched 10 attacks targeting multiple Iranian targets. The latest airstrikes came after Iran hit both Kuwait and Bahrain. News Nation contributor Zach Schoenfeld is following developments.
1: U.S. Central Command says that it struck 10 Iranian military targets in this operation. Central Command in the statement saying that Iran was, quote, given a chance to honor the ceasefire agreement, but elected not to. Now, the president himself also chimed in on this operation last night on Truth Social. He said that these strikes specifically targeted Iranian missile and drone storage locations, as well as coastal radar sites.
0: President Trump posting a new warning on Truth Social, saying it's possible Iran will never learn and the U.S. may be forced to militarily complete the job it started. A dangerous heat wave scorching much of the U.S. ahead of the 4th of July holiday. Forecasting millions across the central and eastern U.S. will see temps climb of the 90s or above, with humidity pushing the heat index into the triple digits. Record highs are expected across the region, with cities from Minneapolis and Chicago to St. Louis, Memphis, and Philadelphia among those under heat alerts. Department of Homeland Security Secretary Mark Wayne Mullen told lawmakers last Thursday that Mexican cartels remain a major national security threat to the nation's southern border. News Nation's Allie Bradley has that story.
2: La Plaza is a cartel-controlled territory where criminal organizations oversee and profit from activities like human smuggling and drug trafficking. Sources say that a migrant will generally pay a plaza boss once and get three tries to cross into the United States. Now, Mullen told lawmakers the cartels remain a major national security threat and argued the border wall helps funnel illegal crossings into predictable locations.
0: DHS has awarded billions of dollars in contracts to build additional sections of the border wall. TSA bracing to screen nearly 19 million air travelers across the 4th of July holiday period. A TSA senior official says security checkpoints are fully staffed and prepared to welcome these travelers and handle the large passenger volumes during the June 30th through July 6th period. Well, as Netflix prepares to launch its own version of Little House on the Prairie, one of its actors has a simple message for skeptical fans. Give it a chance. First season of Netflix's reimagined Little House on the Prairie debuts July 9th. It follows the lives of Charles, Caroline, Laura, Mary, and Carrie Ingalls as they build a life on the American frontier based on the Laura Ingalls Wilder classic book series. From Christian News Radio Network, I'm Jim Miller. To hear this and other reports on demand, visit ChristianNewsRadio.org.
3: With Alaska News, I'm Patty Burchill. An Anchorage judge ruled on Friday that the Alaska Division of Elections' decision to disqualify a U.S. Senate candidate with the same name as the incumbent was unlawful. The state immediately appealed the decision, sending the case to the Alaska Supreme Court on Monday. In the Friday night ruling, the judge determined Dan J. Sullivan, a retired teacher from Petersburg, is an eligible candidate for U.S. Senate and that the division shall include his name on the August 18 primary ballot. The Petersburg Sullivan's attorney argued Sullivan met all the constitutional requirements for candidacy and the division had unlawfully added a subjective criteria. The judge agreed, saying the division does not have the authority to add additional requirements for a candidate. State regulation already prescribes what should happen if two identically named candidates appear on the same ballot. The ballot would include candidates' middle initials, Dan J. Sullivan for the candidate from Petersburg, and Dan S. Sullivan for the incumbent senator. The case is being fast-tracked ahead of the division's deadline to certify and print primary ballots on Tuesday at noon. The Alaska Supreme Court has scheduled oral arguments in the state's appeal for 10 a.m. on Monday. And Governor Mike Dunleavy on Thursday vetoed two environmental protection bills that had passed with broad bipartisan support from legislators. Dunleavy vetoed a bill to establish an invasive species council, Senate Bill 174, that was intended to be similar to coordinating organizations managing invasive species in other states, and a bill to ban restaurants' use of polystyrene containers, House Bill 25. Dunleavy in veto messages characterized both bills as overly burdensome and unnecessary expansions of government. The invasive species bill would have established a council within the Department of Fish and Game to coordinate efforts that participants say are currently too disjointed to be as effective as they could be. The bill banning restaurant use of polystyrene containers was aimed at reducing plastic pollution in Alaska, particularly pollution from microplastics, the long-lasting remnants of crumbled-up plastic trash that have become ubiquitous in waterways and the food web, even in remote parts of Alaska. Dunleavy, in his veto message, said the bill would have created an, quote, unrealistic implementation timeline for businesses, end quote, especially affecting rural Alaska. The bill's effective date was to be January 1st, but the measure included a provision allowing restaurants to continue to use stockpiled supplies of polystyrene containers until they were depleted. And that's Alaska News.
4: With Sports Shorts, I'm Cody. In some World Cup news, as of Saturday, the round of 32 was set. The top two teams from each group, as well as the top eight third-place teams overall, have moved on. Now, each loss is an elimination, the first of which happened yesterday between Canada and South Africa. Canada left it very late against South Africa in its round of 32 contest before pulling out a dramatic win, its first ever in a World Cup knockout game. With extra time looming, a stubborn South African defense was finally breached in injury time when Stephen Eustachio scored deep into injury time to lift Canada to a 1-0 victory at SoFi Stadium in L.A. Canada advances to the round of 16 on July 4th in Houston, where it will play the winner of today's match between the Netherlands and Morocco. Also playing today are Brazil and Japan in the early morning, and Germany and Paraguay just after noon. And that's Sports Shorts.
3: Here's the fast forecast from KICY AM 850. For eastern Norton Sound and the Nulato Hills, mostly cloudy today. Numerous showers this morning, then scattered showers this afternoon. Highs in the mid-50s, southwest winds to 15 miles an hour. For St. Lawrence Island, mostly cloudy today. Isolated showers this morning. Patchy fog this morning. Highs in the lower 50s, west winds to 20 miles an hour. For the Bering Strait coast, mostly cloudy today. Patchy fog this morning. Highs in the upper 40s. South winds to 20 miles an hour. For the Yukon Delta coast, cloudy skies today with scattered showers, highs in the lower 50s, west winds to 10 miles an hour. For the lower Yukon River, numerous showers today, highs in the mid-50s, southwest winds to 10 miles an hour. For the Kuskokwim Delta, mostly cloudy today with scattered rain showers, highs in the lower 50s, west winds to 15 miles an hour. And for the southern Seward Peninsula coast, mostly cloudy today with isolated showers, highs in the lower 50s, southwest winds to 10 miles an hour. We'll have the extended forecast in about a half an hour here on KICY AM 850.
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6: Hello there. I am a praying mantis, and today I am going to tell you how I escape from a bat.
7: Mickey, right?
6: Right on, Uncle Bob.
7: Mickey Mantis, welcome to Nature Corner. Why, today's subject sounds exciting.
6: How I escape from a bat.
7: Yes. Obviously, you must be active after dark if you escape from a bat.
6: Oh, yes. I love to fly around when it gets dark, but my wife does not. She stays home on her blackberry briar.
7: Smart. Where it's safe, Mickey.
6: Well, I'm safe too, Uncle Bob.
7: But not as safe as she.
6: You might change your mind after you hear my story.
7: Okay. Well, night is the time when bats fly around looking for insects. For what are you looking?
6: A little relaxation and excitement.
7: Mickey, the kids know that hunting bats use a form of sonar to catch their food.
6: Yes, sonar means sound navigational ranging.
7: You're right. Mickey, the praying mantis, tell the kids how the bat's sonar works.
6: The intelligent creator built a special voice box for the bat that makes high-pitched sounds which you humans cannot hear.
7: Kids and I can hear high-pitched sounds only as high as about 15,000 hertz.
6: My, that's low. A bat sound begins at 20,000 hertz and goes all the way up to 60,000.
7: Whoa, those are high audio frequencies.
6: I can hear them with no problem.
7: Neato. We humans cannot, but you can.
6: Your ears were made differently.
7: I know. Not to hear high-pitched squeaks, but instead lower-pitched words, Mickey.
6: The master designer knows you don't need to hear that high.
7: That's because I don't have bats flying after me, bouncing their sonar off me, wanting me for dinner.
6: Imagine how large the bat would have to be to catch you.
7: Oh, that'd be frightening, Mickey Mantis.
6: Since bats hunt for us flying insects after dark, using their sonar to catch us, the very fair Creator God realized the insects he made would have to have some form of protection, or...
7: the bats would eat you all.
6: And there would be no more praying mantises, and that would be bad news, Mom, because we eat a lot of bad insects.
7: So God the Son, the very wise Creator, built you two super good ears.
6: Ear.
7: Only one ear?
6: Yes, a praying mantis has only one. My wife has none.
7: Really? So the Lord built only one ear for you to hear those high-pitched squeaks that come from the bat.
6: And I am able to get away from him, most of the time.
7: Mickey, before you tell the kids how you do that, describe yourself. Tell them what you look like.
6: A praying mantis is an insect that looks like a creature from another planet, always standing motionless on a twig.
7: And you look to be about 4 inches long. Tell the kids about your color.
6: Either green or brown in color.
7: And look at your head. It's in the shape of a triangle that swivels neatly on your neck.
6: And long, bent legs.
7: Mickey, as you stand on your blackberry briar, it looks from here like you have your hands folded in prayer.
6: That is how I got the first part of my name.
7: Praying?
6: Yes, really though, I have just raised my front legs and bent them at the knees to look like I am praying.
7: But really ready to strike at an insect that comes too close to the old briar patch.
6: Some have wondered whether my first name should be spelled P-R-E-Y-I-N-G.
7: Good point, Mickey. Praying spelled that way means to hunt and then grab.
6: My last name, Mantis, is a Greek word that means prophet.
7: So your full name means a praying prophet.
6: But I am anything but that.
7: Because you're really waiting to snag your dinner.
6: I don't move a muscle. I am motionless until the right moment.
7: Then when the fly gets too close?
6: Zap!
7: Describe to the kids what happens.
6: I reach out with one of my front legs and catch the fly between my knee joint.
7: It looks like you have sharp spines near your knee joint.
6: The Lord Jesus Christ, my master designer, engineered them to be right there to help hold the insect and not let him squirm away while I chow on him.
7: Neato. May I touch that area near the back of your knee?
6: Sure. Be careful, though.
7: Okay. Whoa! That's sharp, Mickey Mantis.
6: That is what I meant, Uncle Bob. Did you cut yourself?
7: No, I think it's okay.
6: That's another high-tech design by the Son of God, Uncle Bob.
7: Really? I can see. Mick, as you fold your knee, the spines and the sharp edges of your leg clamp down on the insect, just like,
6: just like a boy closing the blade on his jackknife.
7: That's it. It's a perfect description.
6: Imagine yourself being a praying mantis, kids. Hey, bend your leg. Now make believe you just caught your dinner behind your knee.
7: Yes, a nice big pizza.
6: With pepperoni?
7: Yeah. Tell the kids about your wings.
6: The mighty one gave me four.
7: Four? Really?
6: Yes, you probably only see two, though.
7: I do, yeah.
6: But I have one pair on top of another pair.
7: Oh, okay, I see them now.
6: They let me fly really well.
7: I know, especially after dark.
6: Correct.
7: You mentioned your wife doesn't fly with you?
6: No. Like I said, she very wisely stays down on the blackberry briar.
7: I think I know why now.
6: Go ahead.
7: She has no ears.
6: You're right. Only I do. And only one ear at that.
7: She could not hear the bat's high-pitched whistle that he uses to hunt for his food.
6: She would be an easy target for the bat.
7: She wouldn't know he was coming.
6: And that's why she stays on the ground.
7: Smart gal. Christ the Creator made her very intelligent, didn't he, kids?
6: But because I can hear the high-frequency squeaks of a bat, I am able to elude him.
7: Escape him?
6: Yes.
7: But since you only have one ear, Mickey, rather than two... how are you able to tell the direction of the bat's squeaks?
6: Good question. I cannot.
7: You can't? Well, how do you escape him, then?
6: I can hear him coming about 100 feet away.
7: Explain that.
6: Well, the Lord Jesus Christ designed the bat to send out his squeaks through his mouth. And then if the squeak hits an insect in the air, it bounces off that insect and boomerangs back into the bat's ear.
7: Okay, I see.
6: And the bat computes how far the insect is from him.
7: We understand, Mickey.
6: But the bat is only able to receive a signal back up to 30 feet away.
7: Oh, but you can hear him 70 feet farther.
6: Up to 100 feet, yes.
7: So you have a time advantage.
6: I do.
7: So that's one point in your advantage. What do you do, though, when you pick up his squeaks?
6: If I hear the beeps getting faster, that means the bat's got a reading on me. He knows who I am, exactly how large I am, too.
7: He knows you're a praying mantis.
6: Right on. Mm-hmm. So at the moment I hear his beeps getting more rapid, I make a very steep, sudden roll.
7: You fly upward and do some barrel rolls?
6: That's it, yes. That confuses the bat signal that's bouncing off my body.
7: Clever.
6: Clever creator, Uncle Bob.
7: Oh, yes. Do you keep flying like this, hoping to confuse the bat's sonar?
6: No. I'll twist my wings a tad bit and do a power dive, spiraling round and round all the way to the ground.
7: Back to the security of the blackberry patch again.
6: There's a specially good feeling in my gizzard when my feet touch down on that prickly briar.
7: Mickey the Praying Mantis, thanks so much for being my guest today.
6: My joy indeed, Uncle Bob. Think it over carefully, kids. Don't you really see strong, scientific evidence that I am a super wise creator? John chapter 1 in his book identifies him as the Word, the intelligent one, the Lord Jesus Christ.

0: that's just what my memory verse says for this week. Matthew 6, 19, 20, and 21.
1: Say it.
0: What?
1: Say your verse.
0: Okay. Do not store up for yourselves treasures on earth, where moth and rust destroy, and where thieves break in and steal. But store up for yourselves treasures in heaven, where moth and rust do not destroy, and where thieves do not break in and steal.
2: For where your treasure is, there your heart will be also.
0: Yes, you know the next verse too.
2: I should.
0: Why?
2: 'Cause I wrote it.
0: You did. Matthew 6, 19, 20, and 21. Matt, are you the Apostle Matthew?
2: I am, yes.
0: All right. Nice meeting you, Matthew, sir.
2: Well, thank you, Tim. It's neat finally meeting you.
0: Thank you.
2: I heard the Lord Jesus say those very words, and the Holy Spirit helped me remember them when it came time to write my part of the Bible.
0: The Book of Matthew.
2: You've got it, young man.
0: Would you explain the 19th verse, sir, please?
2: Why don't you give it a try, Tim? You earned it.
0: Well, okay, you ask for it. Do not store up for yourselves treasures on earth, where moth and rust destroy. Okay, that'd be greedy and foolish.
2: Why?
0: Well, just to store up money for yourself is selfish. It's greedy, stupid.
2: You said it's also foolish. Why did you say that?
0: You wrote that moth and rust destroy it, and thieves will break in your house and steal it. And then where are you?
2: Looks like that kind of a person loses it.
0: Yeah, he really wanted to save it, but he ended up losing it.
2: That's what happens when a person becomes selfish and just stores up treasures on earth.
0: What does the word treasure mean?
2: Anything valuable, anything. It does not have to mean just money.
0: I thought so.
2: Why?
0: 'Cause moths don't eat money.
2: Right. Especially the kind of money my Jewish friends and I were familiar with back in early New Testament days.
0: You had metal coins, didn't you?
2: Yes, silver, gold, bronze, and iron.
0: And moths don't eat them.
2: Correct. But they eat what money can buy.
0: Such as?
2: Here. Read this verse, Tim.
0: Okay, Matthew 6, 25. Jesus said, I tell you, do not worry about your life, what you will eat or drink, or about your body, what you will wear. What you will wear?
2: Yes, you've got it.
0: Clothing.
2: Right on. Do you get it?
0: Yes, moths eat clothing. And some of the treasures that Jesus talked about were clothing.
2: Expensive clothing that people stored up for themselves on earth.
0: Whoa. What kind of treasure does rust destroy?
2: Iron.
0: And you said some of your money was made from iron, right?
2: Correct. But again, the treasure that the Lord Jesus spoke about does not just mean an iron coin that can rust, but an iron tool, or an iron weapon, or an iron chariot as well.
0: Okay. Is the Lord Jesus saying that it's wrong to have these treasures like clothing and money and things made out of iron?
2: Oh, no, no, no. He said don't store up these treasures for yourself.
0: All right. Use what you need for your life, but don't store them up.
2: But the Savior did say it was right to store up treasures in heaven.
0: What kinds of treasures was he talking about there, Matthew?
2: A few verses past your memory verse, you'll find the answer, Tim, right here.
0: Okay, here it is, verse 33. But seek first the kingdom of God and his righteousness.
2: That's it.
0: Righteousness is a treasure?
2: Sure is. That word means doing what God says is right.
0: Oh, I need to store up treasures of righteousness in heaven.
2: That kind of a treasure is moth-proof and rust-proof. Like the Lord Jesus said, heaven is a place where moth and rust do not destroy.
0: And where thieves cannot break in and steal.
2: See, since you have become a believer in the Lord Jesus, since you are saved, Tim, you're expected to do good, righteous works for God.
0: Right.
2: And when you do them, the Lord keeps record of them. And he will reward you for them when you get to heaven.
0: Oh, I need to remember that, Matthew, sir. And ask myself every day, okay, Tim, where are you storing up your treasures? On earth? Or in heaven? For...

Bart Burnett coming home here on The Breakfast Club on a Monday morning. You know, sometimes June has been called the wedding month. Lots of folks get married in June. But apparently in 2026, the most popular months for weddings are September and October. May follows as a third choice. The conventional wisdom is that couples are trying to avoid extreme summer heat waves by avoiding the summer months. This is kind of a cute fact. I like this. I like this fact a lot. Approximately 75 to 85% of proposers still get down on one knee. Yeah. And they've got the video to prove it, right? They ask a friend or family member or sometimes a professional videographer to capture the moment from behind a bush or behind a, yeah, wherever. But, you know, getting down on one knee, that's still classic and still, yeah, really cool. And here's another thing that I think is just really, really good, sweet. Roughly 70% of partners ask the parents for a blessing before proposing. So important that the family is behind the marriage. You know, it's great that you would ask permission or maybe not permission per se, but a blessing. You know, I'd like to do this. I'd like to marry your daughter. And do I have your blessing for that? And it just gets the families behind that marriage from the start and the support that it's going to need throughout. Pretty cool. Well, we're going to take things to the top of the hour with CeCe Winans. This is Worthy of It All, Worthy

With Alaska News, I'm Patty Burchill. An Anchorage judge ruled on Friday that the Alaska Division of Elections decision to disqualify a U.S. Senate candidate with the same name as the incumbent was unlawful. The state immediately appealed the decision, sending the case to the Alaska Supreme Court on Monday. In the Friday night ruling, the judge determined Dan J. Sullivan, a retired teacher from Petersburg, is an eligible candidate for U.S. Senate and that the division shall include his name on the August 18 primary ballot. The Petersburg Sullivan's attorney argued Sullivan met all the constitutional requirements for candidacy and the division had unlawfully added a subjective criteria. The judge agreed, saying the division does not have the authority to add additional requirements for a candidate. State regulation already prescribes what should happen if two identically named candidates appear on the same ballot. The ballot would include candidates' middle initials, Dan J. Sullivan for the candidate from Petersburg and Dan S. Sullivan for the incumbent senator. The case is being fast-tracked ahead of the division's deadline to certify and print primary ballots on Tuesday at noon. The Alaska Supreme Court has scheduled oral arguments in the state's appeal for 10 a.m. on Monday. And Governor Mike Dunleavy on Thursday vetoed two environmental protection bills that had passed with broad bipartisan support from legislators. Dunleavy vetoed a bill to establish an invasive species council, Senate Bill 174, that was intended to be similar to coordinating organizations managing invasive species in other states, and a bill to ban restaurants' use of polystyrene containers, House Bill 25. Dunleavy in veto messages characterized both bills as overly burdensome and unnecessary expansions of government. The invasive species bill would have established a council within the Department of Fish and Game to coordinate efforts that participants say are currently too disjointed to be as effective as they could be. The bill banning restaurants

0: News.
1: With Sports Shorts, I'm Cody. In some World Cup news, as of Saturday, the round of 32 was set. The top two teams from each group, as well as the top eight third-place teams overall, have moved on. Now, each loss is an elimination, the first of which happened yesterday between Canada and South Africa. Canada left it very late against South Africa in its round of 32 contest before pulling out a dramatic win, its first ever in a World Cup knockout game. With extra time looming, a stubborn South African defense was finally breached in injury time when Stephen Eustachio scored deep into injury time to lift Canada to a 1-0 victory at SoFi Stadium in L.A. Canada advances to the round of 16 on July 4th in Houston, where it will play the winner of today's match between the Netherlands and Morocco. Also playing today are Brazil and Japan in the early morning, and Germany and Paraguay just after noon. And that's Sports Shorts.
2: Here's Western Alaska's weather outlook from KICY AM 850. For eastern Norton Sound and the Nulato Hills, including St. Michael and Koyuk, mostly cloudy today. Numerous showers this morning, then scattered showers this afternoon. Highs in the mid-50s, southwest winds to 15 miles an hour. And tonight, mostly cloudy with scattered showers. Lows in the lower 40s, southwest winds around 10 miles an hour. For St. Lawrence Island, including Gamble and Savunga, mostly cloudy today. Isolated showers this morning, patchy fog this morning, highs in the lower 50s. West winds to 20 miles an hour. And tonight, mostly cloudy, lows in the upper 30s, southwest winds to 20 miles an hour. For the Bering Strait coast, including Brevik Mission and Shishmaref, mostly cloudy today, patchy fog this morning, highs in the upper 40s, south winds to 20 miles an hour. And tonight, mostly cloudy, lows around 40, south winds to 25 miles an hour. For the Yukon Delta coast, including Scammon Bay and Mountain Village, cloudy skies today with scattered showers, highs in the lower 50s, west winds to 10 miles an hour. And tonight, mostly cloudy with scattered showers, lows in the lower 40s, southwest winds to 10 miles an hour. For the lower Yukon River, including Pitcairn Point and Marshall, numerous showers today, highs in the mid-50s, southwest winds to 10 miles an hour. And tonight, numerous showers this evening, then scattered showers after midnight, lows in the lower 40s. West winds to 10 miles an hour. For the Kuskokwim Delta, including Tuntutuliak and Tuksuk Bay, mostly cloudy today with scattered rain showers, highs in the lower 50s, west winds to 15 miles an hour. And tonight, mostly cloudy with isolated rain showers, lows in the lower 40s, west winds to 15 miles an hour. And for the southern Seward Peninsula coast, including Nome and White Mountain, mostly cloudy today with isolated showers, highs in the lower 50s, southwest winds to 10 miles an hour. And tonight, mostly cloudy, lows in the lower 40s, southwest winds around 10 miles an hour. I'm Patty Burchill. That's the weather forecast from KICY AM 850.

Amen. That's the Gaither Trio. That's who the applause is for there from the album Classic Moments Live. That was Because He Lives. This is The Breakfast Club here on KICY AM 850. I'm Patty Burchill. Second hour underway. And things happening around town today and tomorrow primarily. United Methodist Women's Thrift Shop is open this afternoon from 4 to 5. And again, Tuesday and Thursday evening from 7 to 8:30. If you have items to drop off, they ask that you do that during their business hours. Sitnasauk invites you to a Nome River property celebration tomorrow from 2 to 4 at the Mini Convention Center. Join them for a barbecue to celebrate their recently acquired land surrounding the Nome River. Prior to the event in town, there will be a land ceremony at 11 a.m. at the Nome River Bridge at mile 13 on the Cougarock Road. All are welcome to attend. For more information, call 907-387-1200. 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You can find out more information about those scholarships at my-cash.org. You can also apply right online there. 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And the XYZ Senior Center is serving lunch today. It's a beef hot dog with a pea salad and carrots. Yum. Here's Unspoken. This is Walk With Me. It's 8:12 here on The Breakfast Club.

The sun rose this morning at 4:27. It set earlier this morning at 1:42, giving us 21 hours, 15 minutes of daylight for this 24-hour period. Loss of 2 minutes, 58 seconds over yesterday. Sun will set again tomorrow morning at 1:41 in the morning. Still lots and lots of daylight. The weather instruments are still down out at the airport here in Nome, so we don't have high and low temperatures for yesterday, but I can tell you that the normal value for today is 58 degrees for the high and 46 for the low. We're going to be a little below that today according to the forecast, so we'll just have to see what happens. Can't tell you what's going to happen because the instruments are down. Record-setting temperatures. Record high was set on this date in 1911 at 78 degrees. The record low was set in 1929 and 1949 at 31 degrees. We have some folks celebrating birthdays today. Lots of folks on this 29th day of June. Very happy birthday to Casey Conley, Barbara Iningawook, Jack Hoogendorn, Bennett Katongan, Brody Katongan, Krista Serene Harrison, Kendra Nichols, and Lexi Nyakpuk. And if it is your birthday, this goes out to you as well.

Our verse from God's Word today comes from Psalm 138, verse 8. The Lord will vindicate me. Your love, Lord, endures forever. Do not abandon the works of your hands. That's Psalm 138, verse 8, from the New International Version of the Bible. Well, taking us to the fishing report, let's hear a little music from, Dale and Alice. No, we're not going to do that. We're going to do something different here. A little bit different here. We're going to pull the Koyuk Choir from the 70s. This is Christ Returns.

0: time for the Fishing Report from the Alaska Department of Fish and Game. 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
1: This is the Alaska Department of Fish and Game with the Yukon River subsistence fishing schedule recorded on Monday, June 15th. The Chinook and Summer Chum salmon runs are both forecasted to be well below average and insufficient to provide enough surplus for harvest. Fishermen can expect closures to subsistence salmon fishing to be based on historic Chinook salmon run timing and follow the salmon as they migrate upriver. In District 3, including the communities of Russian Mission and Holy Cross, Chinook and Chum salmon fishing is closed. Gill nets with 4-inch or smaller mesh may be used to target non-salmon, but are restricted to 60 feet or less in length and must be operated as a set net near shore. Effective 8 p.m. Sunday, June 21st, until 8 p.m. Wednesday, July 8th, all gill nets must be removed from the water. In the Anoka River, including the community of Shagaluk, Chinook and Chum salmon fishing is closed. Gill nets of 4-inch or smaller mesh may be used to target non-salmon, but are restricted to 60 feet or less in length and must be operated as a set net near shore. Effective 8 p.m. Tuesday, June 23rd, until 8 p.m. Wednesday, July 10th, all gill nets must be removed from the water. Fishing for non-salmon is still allowed during these closures, but is limited to selective gear types, including hook and line with a rod or pole, dip net, beach seine, hand line, long line, and fike net. Pink and sockeye salmon may be retained, but Chinook and Chum salmon must be released alive. The Amonic office is open from Monday to Friday from 8 a.m. to 5 p.m. Please call 907-949-1320 if you have any questions about this announcement. The subsistence fishing schedule is also available 24 hours per day by calling 1-866-479-7387. Please note that the federal special action in place aligns with this announcement. You may contact Holly Carroll at 907-351-3029 for further information.
2: This is the Alaska Department of Fishing Game and Nome with an informational update for Norton Sound salmon, subsistence schedules, and crab fisheries. Subsistence fishermen are reminded that a subsistence fishing permit is required to retain salmon caught while subsistence fishing in the Port Clarence District and the Cape Woolley, Nome, Gullivan, and Elam subdistricts. The Cape Woolley area has been included in the Nome Subdistrict subsistence permit this year and is not a standalone permit as in previous years. In the Nome Subdistrict, the subsistence fishing schedule will go into effect June 15th. Marine waters east of Cape Nome will be open 7 days per week. Marine waters west of Cape Nome and the fresh waters of the Nome Subdistrict will close to gillnet fishing at 6 p.m. on Monday, June 15th. Gillnet subsistence fishing will reopen at 6 p.m. on Wednesday, June 17th, and will be on a weekly schedule of 6 p.m. Wednesdays until 6 p.m. on Mondays. Also effective June 15th, beach seines, dip nets, and cast nets may be used for salmon and are open in all subsistence net fishing areas of the Norton Sound District whenever the subsistence gill net fishing is open. Unless closed by emergency order, beach seining will remain open during the gill net fishing periods through August 15th. Beginning June 15th in the Shaktulik and Unicle areas, subdistricts 5 and 6, marine and fresh waters will close to conserve king salmon in an effort to achieve escapement goals. The Unicle River drainage downstream from the North River and all the North River drainage will close to all subsistence fishing, except for dip nets and cast nets. Any king salmon caught in a cast net or dip net must be immediately returned to the water unharmed. Set gill nets with a mesh size of 4 inches or less may continue to be fished in the Unicle River drainage upstream of the North River confluence to target non-salmon species. Beach seining for salmon in all of subdistricts 5 and 6 waters is closed. The Pilgrim River will be open to net fishing with an annual household limit of 3 kings and 25 sockeye salmon. Additionally, Port Clarence waters will be open for 24 hours per day, 7 days per week, with standard gear requirements. If escapement projections indicate the Pilgrim River escapement goal range of 6,800 to 36,000 sockeye salmon will be attained, the department may liberalize the household limit for sockeye salmon in future announcements. The summer season commercial crab open access and CDQ fisheries will open at noon on June 15th. Herring fishing for bait is currently open in southern Norton Sound. Fishermen are reminded that they must ensure they have a market prior to engaging in commercial fishing activities. For any questions regarding the upcoming fishing season, please call Fish and Game in Nome at 907-443-5167 or 1-800-560-2271. This has been an informational update from the Alaska Department of Fish and Game in Nome. Hey, stay safe out there and good luck.
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4: The next Nome tide will be a high tide at 1:29 p.m., followed by a low tide at 8 minutes past midnight tonight. The marine forecast for Western Alaska coastal waters out to 15 nautical miles posted at 3:46 a.m. Monday, June 29th, outlook to Tuesday. Zone 2802, Doll Point to Kwikpak. Today and tonight, west winds 10 knots, seas 2 feet. Tuesday, southwest winds 10 knots, seas 2 feet. Zone 2803, Kwikpak to Cape Stevens. Today, southwest winds 10 knots, seas 2 feet. Tonight, west winds 10 knots, seas 2 feet. Tuesday, southwest winds 10 knots, seas 2 feet. Zone 2804, Cape Stevens to Moses Point. Today, southwest winds 15 knots, seas building to 3 feet. Tonight, southwest winds 15 knots, seas 3 feet. Tuesday, southwest winds 20 knots, seas 4 feet. Zone 2805, Moses Point to Sledge Island. Today, southwest winds 15 knots, seas building to 3 feet. Tonight and Tuesday, southwest winds 15 knots, seas 3 feet. Zone 2806, Sledge Island to Wales. Today, south winds 15 knots, seas building to 3 feet. Tonight, south winds 15 knots, seas 3 feet. Tuesday, south winds 20 knots, seas 4 feet. Zone 2816, the south side of St. Lawrence Island. Today and tonight, west winds 15 knots, seas 3 feet. Tuesday, southwest winds 10 knots, seas 3 feet. Zone 2817, the north side of St. Lawrence Island. Today, west winds 20 knots, seas building to 4 feet. Tonight, southwest winds 20 knots, seas 4 feet. Tuesday, southwest winds 15 knots, seas 4 feet.

0: From the Christian News Radio Network, I'm Jim Miller. House Speaker Mike Johnson says he's sending the bipartisan housing bill to President Trump today. Johnson made the comment during an appearance on Fox Sunday Morning Futures after Trump canceled the planning signing of the bill last week. Legislation meant to cut away some of the red tape and make it easier to build homes sailed through the House and Senate, and was set to be signed by Trump last week before that ceremony was canceled. U.S. has launched 10 attacks targeting multiple Iranian targets. The latest airstrikes came after Iran hit both Kuwait and Bahrain. News Nation contributor Zach Schoenfeld is following developments.
1: U.S. Central Command says that it struck 10 Iranian military targets in this operation. Central Command in the statement saying that Iran was, quote, given a chance to honor the ceasefire agreement, but elected not to. Now, the president himself also chimed in on this operation last night on Truth Social. He said that these strikes specifically targeted Iranian missile and drone storage locations, as well as coastal radar sites.
0: President Trump posting a new warning on Truth Social, saying it's possible Iran will never learn and the U.S. may be forced to militarily complete the job it started. A dangerous heat wave scorching much of the U.S. ahead of the 4th of July holiday. Forecasting millions across the central and eastern U.S. will see temps climb of the 90s or above, with humidity pushing the heat index into the triple digits. Record highs are expected across the region, with cities from Minneapolis and Chicago to St. Louis, Memphis, and Philadelphia among those under heat alerts. Department of Homeland Security Secretary Mark Wayne Mullen told lawmakers last Thursday that Mexican cartels remain a major national security threat to the nation's southern border. News Nation's Allie Bradley has that story.
2: La Plaza is a cartel-controlled territory where criminal organizations oversee and profit from activities like human smuggling and drug trafficking. Sources say that a migrant will generally pay a Plaza boss once and get three tries to cross into the United States. Now, Mullen told lawmakers the cartels remain a major national security threat and argued the border wall helps funnel illegal crossings into predictable locations.
0: DHS has awarded billions of dollars in contracts to build additional sections of the border wall. TSA bracing to screen nearly 19 million air travelers across the 4th of July holiday period. A TSA senior official says security checkpoints are fully staffed and prepared to welcome these travelers and handle the large passenger volumes during the June 30th through July 6th period. Well, as Netflix prepares to launch its own version of Little House on the Prairie, one of its actors has a simple message for skeptical fans. Give it a chance. First season of Netflix's reimagined Little House on the Prairie debuts July 9th. It follows the lives of Charles, Caroline, Laura, Mary, and Carrie Ingalls as they build a life on the American frontier based on the Laura Ingalls Wilder classic book series. From Christian News Radio Network, I'm Jim Miller. To hear this and other reports on demand, visit ChristianNewsRadio.org.
3: With Alaska News, I'm Patty Burchill. An Anchorage judge ruled on Friday that the Alaska Division of Elections' decision to disqualify a U.S. Senate candidate with the same name as the incumbent was unlawful. The state immediately appealed the decision, sending the case to the Alaska Supreme Court on Monday. In the Friday night ruling, the judge determined Dan J. Sullivan, a retired teacher from Petersburg, is an eligible candidate for U.S. Senate and that the division shall include his name on the August 18 primary ballot. The Petersburg Sullivan's attorney argued Sullivan met all the constitutional requirements for candidacy and the division had unlawfully added a subjective criteria. The judge agreed, saying the division does not have the authority to add additional requirements for a candidate. State regulation already prescribes what should happen if two identically named candidates appear on the same ballot. The ballot would include candidates' middle initials, Dan J. Sullivan for the candidate from Petersburg and Dan S. Sullivan for the incumbent senator. The case is being fast-tracked ahead of the division's deadline to certify and print primary ballots on Tuesday at noon. The Alaska Supreme Court has scheduled oral arguments in the state's appeal for 10 a.m. on Monday. And Governor Mike Dunleavy on Thursday vetoed two environmental protection bills that had passed with broad bipartisan support from legislators. Dunleavy vetoed a bill to establish an invasive species council, Senate Bill 174, that was intended to be similar to coordinating organizations managing invasive species in other states, and a bill to ban restaurants' use of polystyrene containers, House Bill 25. Dunleavy in veto messages characterized both bills as overly burdensome and unnecessary expansions of government. The invasive species bill would have established a council within the Department of Fish and Game to coordinate efforts that participants say are currently too disjointed to be as effective as they could be. The bill banning restaurant use of polystyrene containers was aimed at reducing plastic pollution in Alaska, particularly pollution from microplastics, the long-lasting remnants of crumbled-up plastic trash that have become ubiquitous in waterways and the food web, even in remote parts of Alaska. Dunleavy, in his veto message, said the bill would have created an, quote, unrealistic implementation timeline for businesses, end quote, especially affecting rural Alaska. The bill's effective date was to be January 1st, but the measure included a provision allowing restaurants to continue to use stockpiled supplies of polystyrene containers until they were depleted. And that's Alaska News.
4: With Sports Shorts, I'm Cody. In some World Cup news, as of Saturday, the round of 32 was set. The top two teams from each group, as well as the top eight third-place teams overall, have moved on. Now, each loss is an elimination, the first of which happened yesterday between Canada and South Africa. Canada left it very late against South Africa in its round of 32 contest before pulling out a dramatic win, its first ever in a World Cup knockout game. With extra time looming, a stubborn South African defense was finally breached in injury time when Stephen Eustachio scored deep into injury time to lift Canada to a 1-0 victory at SoFi Stadium in L.A. Canada advances to the round of 16 on July 4th in Houston, where it will play the winner of today's match between the Netherlands and Morocco. Also playing today are Brazil and Japan in the early morning and Germany and Paraguay just after noon. And that's Sports Shorts.
3: Here's the fast forecast from KICY AM 850. For eastern Norton Sound and the Nulato Hills, mostly cloudy today. Numerous showers this morning, then scattered showers this afternoon. Highs in the mid-50s, southwest winds to 15 miles an hour. For St. Lawrence Island, mostly cloudy today. Isolated showers this morning. Patchy fog this morning. Highs in the lower 50s, west winds to 20 miles an hour. For the Bering Strait coast, mostly cloudy today. Patchy fog this morning. Highs in the upper 40s. South winds to 20 miles an hour. For the Yukon Delta coast, cloudy skies today with scattered showers, highs in the lower 50s, west winds to 10 miles an hour. For the lower Yukon River, numerous showers today, highs in the mid-50s, southwest winds to 10 miles an hour. For the Kuskokwim Delta, mostly cloudy today with scattered rain showers, highs in the lower 50s, west winds to 15 miles an hour. And for the southern Seward Peninsula coast, mostly cloudy today with isolated showers, highs in the lower 50s, southwest winds to 10 miles an hour. We'll have the extended forecast in about a half an hour here on KICY AM 850.

Jeff and Sherry Easter, No Rock. This is The Breakfast Club on KICY, and got a World Cup story for you. You know, historical World Cup. The World Cup tournament, soccer tournament, actually began back in 1930. And in that first inaugural World Cup championship game, Uruguay defeated Argentina 4-2 in front of 68,346 people. Now, that first World Cup was played in Uruguay. And, you know, it's often said that that home country gets kind of the boost, the host country. Well, we'll just have to see if that happens. Been a long time since the United States has made it out of the knockout round any closer than one or two games. But here's another interesting fact. In 1950, on this date, in 1958, there we go, 1958, Brazil won their first World Cup title with a 5-2 victory over the host country, Sweden, in Stockholm. So that didn't go the way of the host country. Games were being played in Sweden, and Brazil won the first of their many World Cup championships. Interestingly enough, it was on the strength of two goals by the soccer great Pelé, who was only 17 years old at the time. Pretty amazing. Just a few little World Cup tidbits there for you if you're following the tournament. Here's Cade Thompson. That's What the Cross is For.

0: Big Business Report, I'm Bill Alexander. President Donald Trump has threatened a 100% tax on imports from any country that imposes a tax on digital services from the United States companies. In a post on social media, Trump took aim at the European countries that are discussing imminent implementation of taxes on American companies. J.P. Morgan Chase will significantly expand its National Community Center program, with plans to double the number of specialized branches the bank operates, particularly in low-income neighborhoods. Volkswagen is reportedly planning to axe as many as 100,000 jobs over the next few years, representing 15% of its global workforce. Luxury retailer Saks Global on Friday emerged from Chapter 11 bankruptcy after nearly 5 months under a new ownership structure and corporate name, and with a smaller store footprint and lower debt. The company will operate under the name Exemplar Luxury Group and will focus on luxury retail. For the Wall Street Business Report, I'm Bill Alexander in Washington.
1: Aren't those the best donuts?
2: Yeah, they're from Hanson's.
1: Oh yeah, fresh made daily.
2: My favorites are the maple bars.
1: How about the jelly topped?
2: No, I like the maple bars.
1: How about those apple fritters?
2: No, it's the maple bars.
1: How about the jelly topped?
2: Now listen, the best are the maple bars.
3: One thing everybody agrees on, Hanson's donuts are legendary.
1: How about Hanson's apple fritters?
3: In Nome.
2: No, it's the maple bars.

expecting a mountain. That's Peach Goldman here on The Breakfast Club. I've got a few things that we're celebrating today. A couple of food holidays. It is National Waffle Iron Day. Not any word about the waffle themselves, but the waffle iron is being celebrated today. So there you go. They come in all sorts of shapes these days. Back in the day, they were just square. But now you can get round ones and Mickey Mouse shaped ones, head shaped, all those things, right? So ancient waffle irons were already patterned cooking tools way back in medieval Europe. So there you go. And Belgian waffles help shape the Belgian waffle irons. They're just thicker, right? Squares specifically molded on those Belgian styles. Some are thin, some are thick, some are crispy, some are chewy, waffle irons. There you go. So celebrate the waffle iron today. It's also National Almond Butter Crunch Day. Delicious little treat there. If you like nuts and sweets, it combines it. Yeah, just kind of a delicious little day to celebrate. So there you go. Use your waffle iron and top it with some almond butter crunch. Here are the Monocotic Singers. There Are Some Things.

That's going to do it for me here on The Breakfast Club on a Monday morning. Stay tuned. We've got Care Force coming your way at the top of the hour. If you have a prayer request, you can give us a call, 1-800-478-5429 or 907-443-2213. And as always, it is a privilege and a pleasure to pray with and for you. I hope you have a great start to your week. It's a little dreary out there here in Nome, but we need the rain. The tundra was getting pretty crunchy, so we'll take it. It is that time of year. Taking us to the top of the hour, Care Force, and the rest of your Monday. It's Poet Voices. Now I'm on my way. Have a great day, and God bless.

Yeah, good morning. This is Pastor Harvey Fisco coming to you, career in the Covenant Church of Alaska, and now doing some writing and speaking here and there. So, but I'm happy to be here on Care For Us, and you know this is a time to care. It's a time when we share and pray, and there is a, I got 3-4 pages here of requests that have been called in, typed up, and presented so we can pray over your needs. If you have a need and would like prayer, don't hesitate to call. I can give you that number in a minute, but you call, somebody on the phone will take your request, and at least for a week or so, your need will be brought up daily to the Lord, and that's important. I believe prayer is one of those mysteries that we don't always know how God's going to intervene through prayer, but we know that he hears us, and we know that he will do his will, and we want his will, even if it doesn't seem like we do now. Later, we will say, thank God for your will, but God's will be done, and I know prayer makes a difference. God releases grace and encouragement and comfort through prayer, so please call. Don't hesitate. Feel like we need to pray for one another. And call that number. Here it is. It's 800-478-5429. I'll give it again. 800-478-5429. If you're in Nome, you can call 443-2213. Please call and get your name on the list. You can be anonymous. Nobody knows who you are. You're just being prayed for. And God knows who you are. And God loves you and God cares for you. Before I go to that list, I want to remind you of some thoughts that I have. Actually, these are some thoughts that I'm clipping away from a new book I'm writing about the Prince of Glory. And it's a book about Jesus. It's a book about his involvement with us to be the sacrifice lamb for our sins so that we can have the benefit of forgiveness and reconciliation with God. Now, to start the story of the Prince of Glory, what I have done is I've gone back and looked at the scripture regarding the Father and how the Father is involved in the story of Jesus. And

your will be done. Now, the will of the Father was so powerful that Jesus surrendered his own will to the Father's will. That says something to me about how Jesus was under authority of his Father while he was on earth. But it tells me about the sovereignty of the Father's will. Jesus said, not my will, but your will be done. Well, whose will? The Father's will, Abba, Daddy, God, the Father of all. His will be done. So I want to just take these few moments to remind you of a few verses that talk about his will, talk about his involvement in salvation. First of all, I'm just taking this, for God so loved the world. Okay, who God? God, G-O-D, Theos in the Greek. Who is this God? His Father. The story of Jesus in the gospel begins with this eternal love of the Father. And John 3:16 has often been designated as the theme verse of the Bible. For God so loved the world that he gave his only begotten Son. So God the Father loved the world of people that he gave his Son Jesus to die for us. Now, so this love story of the gospel begins with the greatest love ever, and that is the love of the Father. The Bible declares that salvation was in the heart and mind of the Father. Now, all things are of God's, Paul says in 2 Corinthians, who has reconciled us to himself through Jesus Christ and has given us the ministry of reconciliation. That is, God was in Christ reconciling the world to himself. So the primary person involved in the gospel is God the Father, because he was in Christ reconciling the world to himself through the sacrifice of Jesus. So Jesus is important, but equally important is the Father himself. Our Heavenly Father initiated the plan of salvation by devising a plan long ago, long before the world existed, that involved the giving of his only begotten Son. His divine love and the passion of Jesus were intertwined into the incomprehensible atoning act of justification on the cross. Our Heavenly Father is a God of reconciliation. He wants us back. He wants us to come home. And so he devised a plan through his Son that we could have a way back. Now, the plan of salvation was not only God's idea, it was a costly gift from his heart. The prophet Isaiah declares, and I think it's in Isaiah 53, all we like sheep have gone astray. We've turned everyone to his own way. And the Lord has laid on him the iniquity of us all. Now, who laid what on whom? The Lord is the Father, laid on him, Jesus, our iniquity. Well, who is doing the acting of saving grace here? It's the Father. The Father is taking my sins and your sins and putting them on the shoulders, the back, the heart of his only begotten Son. The clearer rendering of laid on him is literally has caused, the Hebrew word means has caused to land on him. It is abundantly clear that salvation was and is the design and the desire of the Father God. And so you can't get away from the Father when you're talking about the gospel. The extent of the Father's love is beyond comprehension. Paul says in Romans 8:32, he who did not spare his own Son. Now, he there is the Father, who did not spare his own Son, Jesus, but delivered him, Jesus, up for us all. How shall he not with him freely give us all things? So who did what here? The Father did not spare his own Son. How shall he not through him give us everything? So the Father God loves each of us so much that he was willing to deliver up his own Son so that we might be delivered from the awful penalty of sin. And consequently, have every benefit of God by being made like Christ and inherit all things through him. It is abundantly clear that our loving Heavenly Father not only made a plan to rescue us from the abysmal damnation of hell, but also offers to cleanse and glorify us with himself into eternal celestial realms of glory through the person of his Son. The Apostle Paul shouts out this grand hope of the gospel when he said that in the ages to come, he, the Father, might show us exceeding riches of his grace and his kindness toward us in Christ Jesus, Ephesians 2:7. So who's doing what?
It's the

Father is going to show us exceeding riches of his grace through the kindness in Christ Jesus. So it's in Christ that we have all of this, but the Father is doing the acting. And in the Greek verbs, you see who's doing what. It's the Father's doing it. The gospel of God is a holy display of divine grace radiating his saving love throughout eternity, exemplified, made possible through the sacrifice of his Son. The bottom line is that our Heavenly Father loves us. He's always loved us, and he's chosen to display this love in the person of his Son. So Jesus said to his disciples, if you've seen me, you've seen the Father. So the Father's manifestation is in the Son, and you can see the Father when you look at Jesus. Since Father offered us his saving love in the person of his Son, it becomes imperative that we accept this gift from the Father, made possible through personal relationship with Jesus. There's no other person through whom God works to redeem the sinner, only Jesus. Peter declares, the Lord is not slack concerning his promise, as some count slackness, but is long-suffering toward us, not willing that any should perish, but all should come to repentance. Father does not want us to perish, and he has made possible for that through the Lord Jesus Christ. Now, here's another classic passage in John 14. Jesus himself said, no one may come to the Father without being drawn by him. In this passage, we see that it is the Father who is active in calling us to Christ. Jesus said, no one can come to me unless the Father who sent me draws him, and I will raise him up on the last day. Jesus made it very clear that the object of our saving is to return to the Father. The Father wants us, and that he's calling us to come to himself, and it's through Christ. We know the calling of salvation from the Father is powerful because Jesus becomes the guarantee of acceptance. The great apostle John says, and I'll start wrapping this up, but he says, my little children, these things I write to you so that you may not sin. 1 John 2:1-2 says, but if any man sins, we have an advocate with the Father, Jesus Christ the righteous, and he himself is a propitiation for our sins. And not for ours only, but for the sins of the whole world. Our problem is with the Father. And Jesus makes it possible for us to be forgiven by the Father through the sacrifice of himself. You see, we're not just dealing with Jesus here. We're dealing with Father God. And he's the one that's going to judge us someday. He will be in Christ judging the world. But little children are right so that you don't sin. But if you sin, here's the benefit. We have an advocate with the Father. We have someone that's sitting beside the Father who's making intercession for us to the Father so that we don't receive the judgment of the Father, but we receive the love of the Father and the forgiveness. So if anyone sins, we have an advocate, and he is the propitiation for our sins. So Jesus sits by the Father and says, Father, I have sacrificed myself for Harvey. Please forgive him. And God says, he's forgiven based on your sacrifice. And not only for ours. Harvey's not forgiven because he's good. Harvey's not forgiven because he's worthy. Harvey's not forgiven because he'll ever pay it back right. Harvey's not forgiven because he's worth it. Harvey's forgiven because you sacrificed your blood for Harvey, and I will forgive him based on your sacrifice for him on the cross. So, Jesus, thank you for sacrificing yourself for Harvey on the cross. He's pleading our case, and he is asking you to come to him. But I want to remind you of a story that Jesus told in the gospel, and it was the idea of the whole reconciliation of the gospel. The idea of repentance is to turn around, to leave our life of selfish sin, and to return to the waiting open arms of our loving Heavenly Father. The prodigal son cried out from his soul need. He was in a pig pen. He was hungry. He was eating pig food. And he said, I will go back to my father, and I will say to him, listen, what is Father? I have sinned against heaven and against your sight, and I am no longer worthy to be your son.
just make me a servant. We know the rest of the story. The father restored him, put a robe on him, put a ring on his hand, sandals on his feet, offered the fatted calf, a grand celebration. The jubilant father cried out and shouted out, "This is my son who was dead and he's alive again. He was lost and now he's found." And they began to make merry. Jesus told us this story to tell us what the heart of the father is. He's waiting. He's longing. He's looking down the road. He's saying, "Won't you come to me? Won't you come back to me? Will you come to me? Because I have, I have an agenda for you. I want to restore everything to you. I want to give to you a new robe. That's a robe of righteousness. I want to put a ring on your hand." To me, that represents the authority of prayer. "I want to put sandals on your feet." That means I want to put you back in ministry. But the most important thing is I'm offering up the fatted calf for a grand celebration. We are going to party. Father God is a partier. Father God wants to put on a display of celebration. He wants to party. He wants to celebrate you. But you have to come to him. You have to come out of the pig pen. You have to come out of yourself. You have to say to yourself, "I've sinned. I want to go back to my father." And I might be speaking to someone that needs to do that right now. And God's talking to you. And you sinned against God. And you did a long time ago. And you haven't repented. You haven't confessed it. You know, I do something that's called race. I'm racing to God. R is repent. A is acknowledge. C is confess. And E is to encourage my heart in the Lord. And that acronym is race. I'm racing back to God. And I want to acknowledge my sin. I want to confess my need of God. I want to encourage my heart to do this now. But I want to repent and turn around and go back to the Father. Get out of the pig pen, go back to God and tell him, "I'm not worthy of you. I've sinned against you and I'm not worthy of you. But would you take me back?" And he will say, "Yes, I'll take you back based on one thing. Jesus died for you. And his death is for you, and I will take you back because I gave him for you. I offered him up for you. I laid all of your iniquity on the shoulders and the heart of my son for you, and I will surely take you back because of him. Would you come home? Would you come back?" And just say, "God, I've sinned against you." Let me pray this prayer for you, and just pray along with me. "So, God, I've sinned against you. I'm not worthy of you. I'm not worthy to come home. I'm not worthy of heaven. I'm not worthy of your love and your grace. But Father, I know you love me. I believe you love me because you gave your only begotten son for me. Before John 3:16, so God so loved the world. God so loved Harvey. God so loved you. God so loved each of us. And he wants you back. He wants you home right now. If you'll just come back to him, he will accept you. Oh God, I don't know who's listening to me right now, and I don't know what they're feeling. I don't know what they're going through. But right now, would you please, in Jesus' name, let them come home. Let them come home to the Father. Oh, God, I know you love every person. You're not willing that they should perish but have everlasting life through Jesus Christ. I pray for it in Jesus' name. I thank you, Father. I thank you, Father, for your sovereign control of the nations. I see on the prayer list here that says pray for the peace in Ukraine and Israel and Africa and the Middle East and Venezuela and every place else. I'm just adding every place. And India, and I can go to China, and I can go to Nepal, where Christy is right now, my daughter. She's over in Nepal, out in the villages and the mountains, bringing Christ to the villages and the mountains of Nepal, north of India. Oh, dear God, bless her and help her. I just pray for the nations, especially for Ukraine, where people have had their homes, their businesses, their livelihoods, everything torn up. And, devastation and death and dying and graves. And would you please bring an end to it? Would you please bless Russia? And, Lord, tell Russia they don't need anything more. They need to take care of home. I just ask you to speak to Putin and tell him he needs to stop doing what he's doing. And you control these nations, God. Tell Putin to stop. Just tell him it's over. And take his men home and leave Ukraine alone. And bless Ukrainians. They'll go back home and try to rebuild and straighten up their fields and start planting grain again. And bless them, Lord.
a caller requests prayer for a son and daughter-in-law. She's praying that they will quit drinking, be able to care for the children, six children. Oh, God, deliver this family from alcohol. What a bondage. Those that are deceived by alcohol are not wise. The Bible says in Proverbs, I pray that you'll deliver this person from drinking. I've seen alcohol destroy lives and destroy families and destroy marriages, God. It makes me sick. And alcohol and drugs and unlawful living. Dear God, please deliver this family. Please deliver this son and daughter-in-law from alcohol. And pray for this caller, too. She's praying for her son and daughter-in-law, but she needs to quit smoking. It's the same thing. You just got to quit. You just got to say, I'm done with that. And God, give them grace. Give them the grace to stop. The word is grace. Just grant grace, Lord. A caller requests prayer for his son. Pray that he will get to work doing subsistence or whatever, he can find a job. There's an inactive son. I pray that you put on his heart to be instructive and productive, that he will be a provider like he's called to be. You've called him to be a provider, that he would get the court-ordered treatment that he needs, whatever that is, Lord. I pray you bless him. Caller requests prayer for the summer. Praying for the upcoming travel, those things that need to get done for the summer. I know that the Bible camps are going on. I know the KICY has projects, and they need money, and KICY needs people. And God provide for KICY and provide for the Bible camp down in Unalakleet. I've heard wonderful things coming out of the Unalakleet camp, and I pray for them. I pray you protect each of the kids and bless them, Lord, in Jesus' name. Caller praises God for answered prayer. The need for a car to be met, and the landlord is allowing her to stay at the current apartment, and she's searching for one that will better accommodate her family, praying for patience, and that you'll work out the details of this, Lord. Bless them, I pray, in the mighty name of Lord Jesus. Praying for a daughter-in-law is having suicidal thoughts. How tragic. Dear God, would you deliver this daughter-in-law from suicidal thoughts, and this same person and son are drinking too much. Sounds like an earlier request, but I pray that you will deliver them, Lord, from drinking. This daughter-in-law and son's drinking, deliver them. Praying for a caller whose adult siblings are not getting along. Praying that they would show respect and to one another, that they'd be able to rest well and deal with the hard times. Lord, we all have pressure. I mean, everybody has a little pressure here and there, and sometimes it's greater than others, and we don't altogether know where the pressure comes from. But dear God, would you please deliver this family and give them peace? I know you said in the world you will have tribulation, but in me you will have peace. So I pray for them. Someone called in and said, pray for rain. Our region needs rain. Yes, we always need rain. And I just pray for rain, Lord. Let the rain fall. Send the current weather patterns for rain. But, Lord, if maybe you're trying to say something by withholding rain, then we want to know your message. We don't want to forget the Lord and forget what it is that you're doing in our world. And you are the giver of all things, and you're able to cause it to rain or cause it not to rain. You're the one that brings the food in or not bring the food in. You're God, and so we pray for that. We pray for a caller's giving thanks for Jesus, provision for her and her daughters, asking for prayer for a continued hedge of protection around them, that they will not want to be tempted by drugs and alcohol in their life. Grateful for God's help in doing her own classes. I thank you, God, for this request. I just thank you for that provision that comes through Jesus. I ask you for an agreement for this continued hedge of protection. I know we get that concept from Job, where the devil said, you have put a hedge of protection around him, and I can't touch him. I like that. I like it. Lord, put protection around me and my family, all my children, my grandchildren, my in-laws. And Lord, for this caller, continue the hedge of protection around them, that they will be safe
be safe from the vices of iniquity, the vices of the world, the vices of the devil and sin. God, let them be protected, I pray, from drugs, alcohol, sins of all kinds. Grateful that you're working and you're moving and you're doing your things, Lord. I want to kind of wrap up this prayer time, Lord, with calling for, ask for support, as I prayed a while ago. I just want to pray for KSCY, and I want to pray for this very effective ministry across the villages of Western Alaska, that you will let the right song be played at the right time for the person that needs to hear it. I pray that you'll let the word of the gospel go forth at the right time of the day and the right lineup and the networking so that it reaches that person that needs to hear it. I remember a friend of mine on the Yukon River many, many, many years ago, loaded his shotgun, and he was going to end his life. And he had a little alcohol, but he was going to end his life. It was it. He said, "I'm done." And loaded his shotgun, going to self-inflict. And he, for some reason, just turned the radio off. And one of the programs, Cabin Prayer Meeting, was being aired, and he started listening. Somebody gave a testimony to how God changed their life and how God did this and God did that and God did this. And right there, instead of ending his life, he just bowed down and wept and prayed and received you and became a minister, which sang songs for God in Cabin Prayer Meeting. I thank you for giving. I pray that, God, that you will let the word of the gospel land where it needs to land, when it needs to land, where it needs to land, with whom it needs to land, so that lives are spared and people come back to God. Bless KICY. Bless all the staff. Bless Patty as the director. I know she's going to be taking some time off, and I pray for a special spirit of rest and a refreshment for her. I pray for those going to fill in at the station on her behalf, that you'll make it easy for them, that things will go well. There'll be no glitches or switches. They'll just be goodness, and your blessing will roll down like rivers of water on a thirsty land. I pray you'll bless them, Lord. Bless like Nathan Hobbs and others that work there, and I don't know everybody working there, but God, would you bless each of them. Bless Nome, Lord. I pray for Nome. I pray for the leaders of Nome, the mayor, the city council, the native corporations, the various businesses. I know so many people there doing so many things, and having lived there for almost a quarter of a century, I like Nome. I still have Nome in my heart, and I love Nome, and I wish I could still be a part of Nome some way. But I pray that you'll bless Nome, and I pray you'll change the face of Nome, and let send a revival to Nome. Send an old-fashioned revival where people get hungry for God and fill up the churches. That has to come from you. That has to come from the Holy Spirit. Not only change the face of Nome, change the heart of Nome. You can do that, God. I pray for them. I pray for Ample Mountain Correctional Center. I pray for every prisoner in that institute, that, God, that you will touch them and bring them to Christ right there. Visit the prisons. You said, "I was in prison, and you visited me." I had a little bit of effect there when I was there, but God, I thank you for the chaplains. I thank you for the people who go and visit and who sing and who do things. And last time I was in Nome, I got to go out with Nathan. I just want to pray that you'll bless Anvil Mountain and the leaders and the direction, and every inmate will come to know Christ. Lord, there'll be a revival take place in that place. In Jesus' name, Lord, I thank you so much for hearing me. Lord, I pray for every village. I pray for the villages I used to live in, Scammon Bay and Hooper Bay. I just thank God I saw a resident of Scammon Bay the other day and got to visit, and we laughed, told stories about what happened when I was down there. And I thank you for it. And all the elders that passed away and all the faces of the people that I used to minister to. How I thank you, God, for these villages up and down the Yukon on the western coast of Alaska, and Shishmanath and Savunga and Gamble and down all those places. I pray, God, that you'll bless the villages. Oh, God, bless the village of White Mountain and Gullivan and Elam and Shaktulik and Koyak and Unalakleet and Maunimart.
bless their leaders, bless the people, bless each of them in a special way. But God, I pray that you will save people who are nearing the end of their journey. I pray for the elders. I pray for the elders who are losing their strength, and they're losing the ability to walk and talk, and losing their cognition, losing their mental facility, who are weak and who need help. I pray for them. They'll be cared for. But I pray most of all that you put a burden of prayer on them to pray and to seek the face of God. Bless our elders. Bless our children. Bless our churches. Every church, let them have a revival and come back to God. My people call by my name, humble themselves and pray. I pray that you put a spirit of burden of prayer upon the churches, that they'll pray and seek God. And then, Lord, rain down revival upon us all. Thank you for this prayer. Thank you for hearing me today. Thank you for giving me an opportunity on Care For Us that I can pray for all my friends and for all my friends in Western Alaska. I thank you and I pray to you, Father, in the name that's above every name, the name of the one at your right hand who bears the wounds. He will always bear the wounds of his legal conquering for our salvation. I thank you, and God, I pray in his name, and thank you in Jesus. And everybody said, amen, amen, and amen.

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1: Yeah, they're from Hanson's.
0: Oh yeah, fresh made daily.
1: My favorites are the maple bars.
0: How about the jelly topped?
1: No, I like the maple bars.
0: How about those apple fritters?
1: No, it's the maple bars.
0: How about the jelly topped?
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3: Here's Western Alaska's weather outlook from KICY AM 850. For eastern Norton Sound and the Nulato Hills, including St. Michael and Koyuk, mostly cloudy today. Numerous showers this morning, then scattered showers this afternoon. Highs in the mid-50s, southwest winds to 15 miles an hour. And tonight, mostly cloudy with scattered showers. Lows in the lower 40s, southwest winds around 10 miles an hour. For St. Lawrence Island, including Gamble and Savunga, mostly cloudy today. Isolated showers this morning. Patchy fog this morning. Highs in the lower 50s. West winds to 20 miles an hour. And tonight, mostly cloudy. Lows in the upper 30s. Southwest winds to 20 miles an hour. For the Bering Strait coast, including Brevig Mission and Shishmaref, mostly cloudy today. Patchy fog this morning. Highs in the upper 40s. South winds to 20 miles an hour. And tonight, mostly cloudy, lows around 40, south winds to 25 miles an hour. For the Yukon Delta coast, including Scammon Bay and Mountain Village, cloudy skies today with scattered showers, highs in the lower 50s, west winds to 10 miles an hour. And tonight, mostly cloudy with scattered showers, lows in the lower 40s, southwest winds to 10 miles an hour. For the lower Yukon River, including Pitcairn Point and Marshall, numerous showers today, highs in the mid-50s, southwest winds to 10 miles an hour. And tonight, numerous showers this evening, then scattered showers after midnight. Lows in the lower 40s, west winds to 10 miles an hour. For the Kuskokwim Delta, including Tuntutuliak and Tuksuk Bay, mostly cloudy today with scattered rain showers, highs in the lower 50s, west winds to 15 miles an hour. And tonight, mostly cloudy with isolated rain showers, lows in the lower 40s. West winds to 15 miles an hour. And for the southern Seward Peninsula coast, including Nome and White Mountain, mostly cloudy today with isolated showers, highs in the lower 50s, southwest winds to 10 miles an hour. And tonight, mostly cloudy, lows in the lower 40s, southwest winds around 10 miles an hour. I'm Patty Burchill. That's the weather forecast from KICY AM 850.

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1: I'll never forget those early morning seminars in Haiti. We were in Port-au-Prince, the capital city, and we were doing a youth crusade there. And every morning at 6 a.m., they offered four seminars in the National Gymnasium to any teenagers who wanted to come. Did I mention to you 6 a.m.? Yeah. First of all, I was amazed at how many teenagers showed up. I mean, they met in the balcony of the gym in one of the corners with their leader. So four corners, four leaders, four teachers. They had to sit on solid concrete steps that formed the benches for seating up there. They asked me to do a two-hour seminar. Now listen, tell the speaker to please do a two-hour seminar. He's got no problem. It's the five-minute ones that are hard, like this program. So, for 2 hours, I taught teenagers the Bible. They took notes. They asked questions. Would you believe I was the first one to be done? The other three seminars were still going on. What do you think those teenagers did? They ran, each of them, to another corner, hoping they might be able to catch a little bit of another seminar before it ended. I had just met believers who couldn't get enough. Just like us, right? Not necessarily. I'm Ron Hutchcraft, and I want to have a word with you today about spiritually hungry, spiritually starving. So our word for today from the Word of God comes from Matthew chapter 5 and verse 6. Jesus talks about appetite. Blessed are those who hunger and thirst for righteousness, for they will be filled. Jesus seems to be saying satisfied people are those who have a hearty spiritual appetite. You want the restlessness in your heart to be cured? Then have a great spiritual appetite. Be hungry for spiritual things. That's a sign of health, right? Appetite? Now, our appetite is often in stark contrast with the rest of God's kids around the world who can't wait to get more. My pastor went to India. He was told, be sure you speak for at least an hour. He said, no problem. But we live in a microwave society. Everything's got to be quick and instant. Boy, you'd better be done speaking by noon, buddy, because I think God goes off duty then. 20-minute message, please. 30-minute message, please. That's all we can handle. We try to see what the minimum number of Christian meetings is we can get to in a week. Can we get this down to just Sunday morning? And can we get it down to maybe, 60 minutes at most? Maybe we could have one-minute devotions. I could just pull a quick little devotional off the shelf, and I want it to be not more than one page, and I want it to be prepackaged, and I'd like to get through it fast. Instead of taking leadership in Christian service, could I just write a check? You see what we've done? We've created a streamlined spirituality, a minimal commitment of time, a minimal commitment of me. Let's go through the motions. I'll meet my obligations, I'll do my duty, I'll check the boxes, and then I'll get on with the stuff that really matters. Can you imagine a couple in love saying, hey, can we keep our time together short? No, when you're in love, you can't get enough of that other person. I wonder, have we left our first love for Jesus? Check your appetite. If you're trying to fit church and Bible and prayer and service into the tightest possible time slots, maybe it's time to go for a checkup for a cold, cold heart. David said in Psalm 42, where can I go and meet with God? My heart pants for those, Lord. Is it time to say, Lord, give me an insatiable appetite for you? Maybe you want to unstreamline the God time in your life and grow beyond the point of how short can we make this? And grow to the point where you can say, Lord, I can't get enough of you.
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2: Here's the fast forecast from KICY AM 850. For eastern Norton Sound and the Nulato Hills, mostly cloudy today. Numerous showers this morning, then scattered showers this afternoon. Highs in the mid-50s, southwest winds to 15 miles an hour. For St. Lawrence Island, mostly cloudy today. Isolated showers this morning, patchy fog this morning. Highs in the lower 50s, west winds to 20 miles an hour. For the Bering Strait coast, mostly cloudy today. Patchy fog this morning, highs in the upper 40s. South winds to 20 miles an hour. For the Yukon Delta coast, cloudy skies today with scattered showers, highs in the lower 50s, west winds to 10 miles an hour. For the lower Yukon River, numerous showers today, highs in the mid-50s, southwest winds to 10 miles an hour. For the Kuskokwim Delta, mostly cloudy today with scattered rain showers, highs in the lower 50s, west winds to 15 miles an hour. And for the Southern Seward Peninsula coast, mostly cloudy today with isolated showers, highs in the lower 50s, southwest winds to 10 miles an hour. We'll have the extended forecast in about a half an hour here on KICY AM 850.

America and the Russian Far East. This is KICY AM 850. That was Ryan Stevenson with Amadeo, Still My God. We heard from the Irwins before that with Clouds. And I'm Patty Burchill. Thanks so much for joining me this Monday morning. I've got a note from the KICY clipboard. City of Nome's 4th of July celebration will begin with a parade this Saturday at 11 a.m. on Front Street. An opening ceremony and street games will follow the parade. After the games, there will be free ice cream at the Volunteer Fire Department. Always a grand and glorious 4th celebration right here in Nome. Back to the music. Here's Lauren Daigle. Let it be a hallelujah. Here on KICY AM 850.

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0: Caleb and John, that's finished here on KICY AM 850 at your service since Easter Sunday of 1960. We heard from Sunday Drive before that with He'll Never Stop Being Good. Well, it was on this date in 2007 that the first version of the iPhone went on sale to the public. And one of the reasons I mention that is that today is also National Camera Day. 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
0: Here's Western Alaska's weather outlook from KICY AM 850. For eastern Norton Sound and the Nulato Hills, including St. Michael and Koyuk, mostly cloudy today. Numerous showers this morning, then scattered showers this afternoon. Highs in the mid-50s, southwest winds to 15 miles an hour. And tonight, mostly cloudy with scattered showers. Lows in the lower 40s, southwest winds around 10 miles an hour. For St. Lawrence Island, including Gamble and Savunga, mostly cloudy today. Isolated showers this morning. Patchy fog this morning. Highs in the lower 50s. West winds to 20 miles an hour. And tonight, mostly cloudy. Lows in the upper 30s. Southwest winds to 20 miles an hour. For the Bering Strait coast, including Brevig Mission and Shishmaref, mostly cloudy today. Patchy fog this morning. Highs in the upper 40s. South winds to 20 miles an hour. And tonight, mostly cloudy, lows around 40, south winds to 25 miles an hour. For the Yukon Delta coast, including Scammon Bay and Mountain Village, cloudy skies today with scattered showers, highs in the lower 50s, west winds to 10 miles an hour. And tonight, mostly cloudy with scattered showers, lows in the lower 40s, southwest winds to 10 miles an hour. For the lower Yukon River, including Pitcairn Point and Marshall, numerous showers today, highs in the mid-50s, southwest winds to 10 miles an hour. And tonight, numerous showers this evening, then scattered showers after midnight. Lows in the lower 40s, west winds to 10 miles an hour. For the Kuskokwim Delta, including Tuntutuliak and Tuksuk Bay, mostly cloudy today with scattered rain showers, highs in the lower 50s, west winds to 15 miles an hour. And tonight, mostly cloudy with isolated rain showers, lows in the lower 40s. West winds to 15 miles an hour. And for the southern Seward Peninsula coast, including Nome and White Mountain, mostly cloudy today with isolated showers, highs in the lower 50s, southwest winds to 10 miles an hour. And tonight, mostly cloudy, lows in the lower 40s, southwest winds around 10 miles an hour. I'm Patty Burchill. That's the weather forecast from KICY AM 850.

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1: God's word for us today. Lord, you are my God. I will exalt you and praise your name. For in perfect faithfulness you have been and done wonderful things, things planned long ago. Isaiah 25:1. We don't do a lot of things that honor the Lord. Yet, the wonderful things that he does for us are too numerous to count because we are not even close to knowing all around us what his direct and purposeful actions are in our lives. Behind the scenes, God is perfecting his plan for you as he planned, as the verse says long, long ago and is today. Do you think that the omniscient, omnipotent, and omnipresent Lord is worthy of your praise this week as we walk with him? Can you pause right now amidst the noise and distraction to tell the Lord you praise him, exalt him, and love him for going to the cross for you nearly 2,000 years ago? Pause, reflect, and praise him today. One of my favorite choruses says, he has done great things. Bless his holy name. This is Dr. Keith Hamilton, Alaska Christian College's president, reminding you that because he lives, you can face tomorrow.

0: Hello, this is Michael George. I'm from Kotlik, Alaska. 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
1: Here's the fast forecast from KICY AM 850. For eastern Norton Sound and the Nulato Hills, mostly cloudy today. Numerous showers this morning, then scattered showers this afternoon. Highs in the mid-50s, southwest winds to 15 miles an hour. For St. Lawrence Island, mostly cloudy today. Isolated showers this morning. Patchy fog this morning. Highs in the lower 50s, west winds to 20 miles an hour. For the Bering Strait coast, mostly cloudy today. Patchy fog this morning. Highs in the upper 40s, south winds to 20 miles an hour. For the Yukon Delta coast, cloudy skies today with scattered showers. Highs in the lower 50s, west winds to 10 miles an hour. For the lower Yukon River, numerous showers today. Highs in the mid-50s, southwest winds to 10 miles an hour. For the Kuskokwim Delta, mostly cloudy today with scattered rain showers. Highs in the lower 50s, west winds to 15 miles an hour. And for the Southern Seward Peninsula coast, mostly cloudy today with isolated showers. Highs in the lower 50s, southwest winds to 10 miles an hour. We'll have the extended forecast in about a half an hour here on KICY AM 850.

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We heard from the Gaither Vocal Band before that, with Child of the King. And here's a note from the KICY clipboard. The deadline to submit nominations for Bering Strait Native Corporation Young Provider, Youth Culture Bearer, and the newly established Young Leader Awards is July 10th. 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Again, the deadline is July 10th. Citizen Way coming up, but first here's Carl Awanona. I Have New Life here on KICY AM 850.

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1: A dying man never says, "I wish I had spent more time at the office." A man's last words always come from his heart. Sometimes they are harsh, sometimes sentimental, sometimes provocative, but you never forget them. What Jesus shared with the 12 as they sat together in the upper room for the feast of the Passover represented his last words. From there, he went to the Mount of Olives, and from that time on, he never again had the informal opportunity to share his heart in quite the same way. You can read what he said in John chapters 14 through 16 in your New Testament. In this discourse, Jesus made promises to the disciples about the future. And he said something which is so simple it almost certifies the obvious, yet is profound in a way that touches all of our experiences in life. Here it is. "If you remain in me and my words remain in you, ask whatever you wish and it will be given to you." Was he speaking only of Judas who would betray him? Or of Peter who would stand outside the house of the high priest and in response to the words of a maid, "Surely you were one of them, your speech betrays you," Peter would deny that he knew Christ not once but three times? What does it mean to remain or abide in Christ? Lexicons tell us that the word means to live or to dwell, to stay somewhere, to remain where you are. It was used of goods that remained in the hold of a ship, of someone who stayed on the same road until he reached his destination, of stones which were part of a wall which were not removed, and of someone who had been divorced but remained unmarried. Beginning to get the broader picture? Judas, of course, did not remain in Christ. He betrayed his Lord. Demas, one of Paul's companions, turned his back and walked away from the faith because he loved the world, Paul explained. He didn't remain in Christ. Some of whom Peter wrote about also didn't remain in Christ. False teachers was Peter's accusation, denying the sovereign Lord who bought them. Of them, Peter said, "It would have been better for them not to have known the way of righteousness than to have known it and then to turn their backs on the sacred commandment that was passed on to them." Put them on the list of those who didn't remain in Christ. What does it mean in the context of life today? Well, think about these things. You don't remain in Christ when you embrace teaching which violates what Jesus said. This includes cults and any religion that denies what Jesus did. You don't remain in Christ when you ignore his teaching, when you willfully do wrong, when you distance yourself from your brothers and sisters in Christ because you don't want to be identified with them. You don't remain in Christ when you ignore him and stand aloof from issues of right and wrong, moral and immoral. When you ask yourself the question, "What would Jesus do today?" and you fail to follow through and do that, you're not remaining in him. A final thought. Jesus linked remaining in him to the promise of answered prayer. The full text says, "If you remain in me and my words remain in you, ask whatever you wish, and it will be given you." Simply put, if you want him to stand with you when the going gets tough, better stay on the team. Walk in sync with the one who fought the battles and won. He will then be by your side. Remaining in him is the key to spiritual life, as his words remain in your heart and give you nourishment and strength day by day. Yes, remain in Christ.
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0: Chase Skelton, Hearts on Fire, here on KICY AM 850, Christian radio for the real people. We heard from Moses in Virginia Berlin before that with Beautiful Star of Bethlehem. Our verse from God's Word today comes from Psalm 138, verse 8. The Lord will vindicate me. Your love, Lord, endures forever. Do not abandon the works of your hands. That's Psalm 138, verse 8, from the New International Version of the Bible. Well, stay tuned. We've got more great music on the way. After a look at the weather, we're going to be hearing from Carolyn Darling, Phil Wickham, and so much more. Keep it right here, KICY, AM 850.
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0: Here's Western Alaska's weather outlook from KICY AM 850. For eastern Norton Sound and the Nulato Hills, including St. Michael and Koyuk, mostly cloudy today. Numerous showers this morning, then scattered showers this afternoon. Highs in the mid-50s, southwest winds to 15 miles an hour. And tonight, mostly cloudy with scattered showers. Lows in the lower 40s, southwest winds around 10 miles an hour. For St. Lawrence Island, including Gamble and Savunga, mostly cloudy today. Isolated showers this morning. Patchy fog this morning. Highs in the lower 50s. West winds to 20 miles an hour. And tonight, mostly cloudy. Lows in the upper 30s. Southwest winds to 20 miles an hour. For the Bering Strait coast, including Brevig Mission and Shishmaref, mostly cloudy today. Patchy fog this morning. Highs in the upper 40s. South winds to 20 miles an hour. And tonight, mostly cloudy, lows around 40, south winds to 25 miles an hour. For the Yukon Delta coast, including Scammon Bay and Mountain Village, cloudy skies today with scattered showers, highs in the lower 50s, west winds to 10 miles an hour. And tonight, mostly cloudy with scattered showers, lows in the lower 40s, southwest winds to 10 miles an hour. For the lower Yukon River, including Pitcairn Point and Marshall, numerous showers today, highs in the mid-50s, southwest winds to 10 miles an hour. And tonight, numerous showers this evening, then scattered showers after midnight. Lows in the lower 40s, west winds to 10 miles an hour. For the Kuskokwim Delta, including Tuntutuliak and Tuksuk Bay, mostly cloudy today with scattered rain showers, highs in the lower 50s, west winds to 15 miles an hour. And tonight, mostly cloudy with isolated rain showers, lows in the lower 40s. West winds to 15 miles an hour. And for the southern Seward Peninsula coast, including Nome and White Mountain, mostly cloudy today with isolated showers, highs in the lower 50s, southwest winds to 10 miles an hour. And tonight, mostly cloudy, lows in the lower 40s, southwest winds around 10 miles an hour. I'm Patty Burchill. That's the weather forecast from KICY AM 850.

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1: From the Christian News Radio Network, I'm Jill Miller. Delegations from the U.S. and Iran in Qatar are set to meet tomorrow in Qatar. It comes as the two countries have agreed to hold talks for now, following a weekend of escalating tensions in the Middle East. Latest wave of chaos started with an Iranian drone strike on a ship traveling through the Strait of Hormuz, which led the U.S. military to carry out retaliatory attacks against Iran. Supreme Court ruling allowing states to continue accepting mail-in ballots after Election Day that were postmarked by Election Day. The court issued the 5-4 ruling this morning. News Nation contributor Zach Schoenfeld has those details.
2: Here, a decision not along ideological lines. The majority here is the three liberal justices joined by Justice Amy Coney Barrett and the Chief Justice John Roberts. We also have four of those justices in dissent. So I'm going to read you from it. This is Justice Alito, Justice Clarence Thomas, Justice Neil Gorsuch, and Justice Brett Kavanaugh. They are saying that the majority here and allowing these late arriving ballots to come in, they say that that's based on a, quote, flawed understanding of the Election Day statutes.
1: Legal analysts expect there will be challenges to this ruling. The man accused of fatally shooting UnitedHealthcare CEO Brian Thompson due in federal court in New York today for a pretrial hearing. The hearing is expected to include trial prep, juror questionnaires, a plan for jury selection, and setting the date for Luigi Mangione's federal trial. It comes a week after Mangione's legal team of the state case claiming Mangione suffering from extreme emotional disturbances at the time of the shooting before they reversed course. Starting Wednesday, millions of older Americans will have access to obesity through Medicare for just $50 copay per month. News Nation Xavier Walton says the program is temporary.
3: The program is called Medicare GLP-1 Bridge, and temporary meaning it's going to be through the end of 2027. Starting July 1st, a new Medicare pilot program is going to expand access to medications, giving eligible seniors a chance to get the drugs for as little as $50 a month. The goal to hopefully, you know, help treat obesity before it leads to more serious health problems like heart disease, stroke, or diabetes.
1: Federal law doesn't typically allow Medicare Part D to pay for weight loss drugs. Qualifying seniors would have to meet eligibility requirements. Big changes coming to student loans starting on Wednesday. Those changes part of the One Big Beautiful Bill Act signed into law by the president. Loans will be capped for parents at $20,000 a year, $65,000 per student. Grad students will be capped at $100,000. Well, the championships begin today. The All England Club with Serena Williams returning in singles. It'll be the 23-time Grand Slam champion's first singles event since the 2022 U.S. Open. On the men's side, Italian Jannik Sinner looking to bounce back from a disappointing French Open to win his second straight Wimbledon title. From Christian News Radio Network, I'm Joe Miller. To hear this and other reports on demand, visit ChristianNewsRadio.org.
4: With the Wall Street Business Report, I'm Rich Thomason.

0: in South Korea's southwest also will support the government's regional development agenda. Higher open this morning after Wall Street stocks stabilized with only modest losses last week. Oil prices advanced but remain close to where they were before the start of the Iran war. For the Wall Street Business Report, I'm Rich Thomason.
1: With Alaska News, I'm Patty Burchill. An Anchorage judge ruled on Friday that the Alaska Division of Elections' decision to disqualify a U.S. Senate candidate with the same name as the incumbent was unlawful. The state immediately appealed the decision, sending the case to the Alaska Supreme Court on Monday. In the Friday night ruling, the judge determined Dan J. Sullivan, a retired teacher from Petersburg, is an eligible candidate for U.S. Senate and that the division shall include his name on the August 18 primary ballot. The Petersburg Sullivan's attorney argued Sullivan met all the constitutional requirements for candidacy and the division had unlawfully added a subjective criteria. The judge agreed, saying the division does not have the authority to add additional requirements for a candidate. State regulation already prescribes what should happen if two identically named candidates appear on the same ballot. The ballot would include candidates' middle initials, Dan J. Sullivan for the candidate from Petersburg and Dan S. Sullivan for the incumbent senator. The case is being fast-tracked ahead of the division's deadline to certify and print primary ballots on Tuesday at noon. The Alaska Supreme Court has scheduled oral arguments in the state's appeal for 10 a.m. on Monday. And Governor Mike Dunleavy on Thursday vetoed two environmental protection bills that had passed with broad bipartisan support from legislators. Dunleavy vetoed a bill to establish an invasive species council, Senate Bill 174, that was intended to be similar to coordinating organizations managing invasive species in other states, and a bill to ban restaurants' use of polystyrene containers, House Bill 25. Dunleavy in veto messages characterized both bills as overly burdensome and unnecessary expansions of government. The invasive species bill would have established a council within the Department of Fish and Game to coordinate efforts that participants say are currently too disjointed to be as effective as they could be. The bill banning restaurant use of polystyrene containers was aimed at reducing plastic pollution in Alaska, particularly pollution from microplastics, the long-lasting remnants of crumbled-up plastic trash that have become ubiquitous in waterways and the food web, even in remote parts of Alaska. Dunleavy, in his veto message, said the bill would have created an, quote, unrealistic implementation timeline for businesses, end quote, especially affecting rural Alaska. The bill's effective date was to be January 1st, but the measure included a provision allowing restaurants to continue to use stockpiled supplies of polystyrene containers until they were depleted. And that's Alaska News.
2: Here's Western Alaska's weather forecast from KICY AM 850. For eastern Norton Sound and the Nulato Hills, including St. Michael and Elam. Tonight, mostly cloudy, scattered showers, highs in the mid-50s, southwest winds to 15. And tonight, mostly cloudy with scattered showers, lows in the lower 40s, southwest winds around 10. For St. Lawrence Island, including Gamble and Savunga. Today, mostly cloudy, highs in the lower 50s, west winds to 20. And tonight, mostly cloudy, lows in the upper 30s, southwest winds to 20. For the Bering Strait coast, including Wales and King Island, today mostly cloudy, highs in the upper 40s, south winds to 20. And tonight, mostly cloudy, lows around 40, south winds to 25. For the Yukon Delta coast, including Emonic and Mountain Village, today cloudy with scattered showers, highs in the lower 50s, west winds to 10. And tonight, mostly cloudy with scattered showers, lows in the lower 40s, southwest winds to 10. For the lower Yukon River, including Pitcairn Point and Marshall, today, numerous showers, highs in the mid-50s, southwest winds to 10. And tonight, numerous showers in the evening, then scattered showers after midnight, lows in the lower 40s, west winds to 10. For the Kuskokwim Delta, including Aniak and Tuxuk Bay, today, mostly cloudy with scattered rain showers, highs in the lower 50s, west winds to 15. And tonight, mostly cloudy with isolated rain showers, lows in the lower 40s, west winds to 15. And for the southern Seward Peninsula coast, including Nome and Solomon, today, mostly cloudy with isolated showers, highs in the lower 50s, southwest winds to 10. And tonight, mostly cloudy, lows in the lower 40s, southwest winds around 10. I'm Cody, and that's your weather forecast from KICY.

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1: Here's today's Ptarmigan Telegraph message from KICY AM 850. To the community of Nome, from the family of Wally and Joseph Kakik, funeral services for Wally and Joseph Kakik will be held at the Lutheran Church Saturday, July 18th at 10 a.m. All family and friends are welcome to join us in a celebration of life service. 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

0: time for the Fishing Report from the Alaska Department of Fish and Game. 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
1: This is the Alaska Department of Fish and Game with the Yukon River subsistence fishing schedule recorded on Monday, June 15th. The Chinook and Summer Chum salmon runs are both forecasted to be well below average and insufficient to provide enough surplus for harvest. Fishermen can expect closures to subsistence salmon fishing to be based on historic Chinook salmon run timing and follow the salmon as they migrate upriver. In District 3, including the communities of Russian Mission and Holy Cross, Chinook and Chum salmon fishing is closed. Gill nets with 4-inch or smaller mesh may be used to target non-salmon, but are restricted to 60 feet or less in length and must be operated as a set net near shore. Effective 8 p.m. Sunday, June 21st, until 8 p.m. Wednesday, July 8th, all gill nets must be removed from the water. In the Anoka River, including the community of Shagaluk, Chinook and Chum salmon fishing is closed. Gill nets of 4-inch or smaller mesh may be used to target non-salmon, but are restricted to 60 feet or less in length and must be operated as a set net near shore. Effective 8 p.m. Tuesday, June 23rd, until 8 p.m. Wednesday, July 10th, all gill nets must be removed from the water. Fishing for non-salmon is still allowed during these closures, but is limited to selective gear types, including hook and line with a rod or pole, dip net, beach seine, hand line, long line, and fike net. Pink and sockeye salmon may be retained, but Chinook and Chum salmon must be released alive. The Amonic office is open from Monday to Friday from 8 a.m. to 5 p.m. Please call 907-949-1320 if you have any questions about this announcement. The subsistence fishing schedule is also available 24 hours per day by calling 1-866-479-7387. Please note that the federal special action in place aligns with this announcement. You may contact Holly Carroll at 907-351-3029 for further information.
2: This is the Alaska Department of Fish and Game and Nome with an informational update for Norton Sound salmon, subsistence schedules, and crab fisheries. Subsistence fishermen are reminded that a subsistence fishing permit is required to retain salmon caught while subsistence fishing in the Port Clarence District and the Cape Woolley, Nome, Gullivan, and Elam subdistricts. The Cape Woolley area has been included in the Nome subdistrict subsistence permit this year and is not a standalone permit as in previous years. In the Nome subdistrict, the subsistence fishing schedule will go into effect June 15th. Marine waters east of Cape Nome will be open 7 days per week. Marine waters west of Cape Nome and the fresh waters of the Nome subdistrict will close to gillnet fishing at 6 p.m. on Monday, June 15th. Gillnet subsistence fishing will reopen at 6 p.m. on Wednesday, June 17th, and will be on a weekly schedule of 6 p.m. Wednesdays until 6 p.m. on Mondays. Also effective June 15th, beach seines, dip nets, and cast nets may be used for salmon and are open in all subsistence net fishing areas of the Norton Sound District whenever the subsistence gill net fishing is open. Unless closed by emergency order, beach seining will remain open during the gill net fishing periods through August 15th. Beginning June 15th in the Shaktulik and Unicle areas, subdistricts 5 and 6, marine and fresh waters will close to conserve king salmon in an effort to achieve escapement goals. The Unicle River drainage downstream from the North River and all the North River drainage will close to all subsistence fishing, except for dip nets and cast nets. Any king salmon caught in a cast net or dip net must be immediately returned to the water unharmed. Set gill nets with a mesh size of 4 inches or less may continue to be fished in the Unicle River drainage upstream of the North River confluence to target non-salmon species. Beach seining for salmon in all of subdistricts 5 and 6 waters is closed. The Pilgrim River will be open to net fishing with an annual household limit of 3 kings and 25 sockeye salmon. Additionally, Port Clarence waters will be open for 24 hours per day, 7 days per week, with standard gear requirements. If escapement projections indicate the Pilgrim River escapement goal range of 6,800 to 36,000 sockeye salmon will be attained, the department may liberalize the household limit for sockeye salmon in future announcements. The summer season commercial crab open access and CDQ fisheries will open at noon on June 15th. Herring fishing for bait is currently open in southern Norton Sound. Fishermen are reminded that they must ensure they have a market prior to engaging in commercial fishing activities. For any questions regarding the upcoming fishing season, please call Fish and Game in Nome at 907-443-5167 or 1-800-560-2271. This has been an informational update from the Alaska Department of Fish and Game in Nome. Hey, stay safe out there and good luck.
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0: If we were all completely honest, we'd admit that we're just a bunch of sinners with nothing to brag about, except a wonderful Savior who has been gracious and patient with us through the years. Welcome to Through the Bible. That's the wisdom our teacher, Dr. J. Vernon McGee, shares as we continue studying the life of Jacob in Genesis 47. I'm your host, Steve Schwetz, and I'm really glad that you've hopped aboard the Bible bus. Before we begin our study, though, I'd love to share a couple of letters from listeners traveling with us. Here's one from Dory, who writes, I've always thought of myself as Timothy, learning the word at my mother's and grandmother's knees. It was common to hear Dr. McGee on my grandmother's radio, and many times she'd say, sit down and listen to this with me. When we had a Bible question, she'd often start answers with, McGee says. Well, 40 years later, I met another believer who was visiting a neighbor. As we compared our walks with the Lord, she asked whether I had ever heard of this old man from Texas. The accent bothered her. She was from New York, but she really liked his teaching. When she said his name was Dr. McGee, I was thrilled. I hopped on the Bible bus that week, right in the middle of Revelation, and this month will complete my first round trip. Thank you for your faithful ministry, taking the whole word to the whole world. Well, thanks for hopping back aboard, Dory. We're so glad that you're here with us. And then a listener named Moon, this time in India, emailed this. I began praying to know God more deeply and to understand the Bible. There was no church or Bible study near my home where the scriptures were clearly explained. Then by God's will, I discovered this Bible teaching in the Bengali language. This has been a great blessing for someone like me living in a rural area. God is revealing himself to me and helping me understand the true meaning of life. I'm learning how loving and wonderful he is. I thank God for bringing me this far, and I believe he will continue to use my life. I cannot fully express everything in my heart, but thank you. Well, if you'd like to partner with us in prayer or even help keep the Bible bus moving with a tank of gas or maybe a new set of tires, visit ttb.org or call 1-800-65-BIBLE or connect with us through our app. Let's thank the Lord as we open his word together. Heavenly Father, thank you for the eternal hope that we have through your Son, Jesus. As we study together, Lord, change us and challenge us as we remain in your word and in your grace each moment of the day. In Jesus' name, amen. Open now to Genesis 47 as we continue through the Bible with Dr. J. Vernon McGee.
1: Our study today brings us to the 47th chapter. And if you have your Bible, you'll want to turn there. And if you have the notes, well, you could follow right along in the study. We've seen now that Jacob and his family, 70 souls in all, have arrived now down in the land of Egypt. And Joseph, as a move of strategy, he brought them into the land of Goshen, which actually was the richest land in that day. But they are right now in the midst of a famine, and any land is not very valuable to the owner at this particular time. Now, we are going to find this is the best chapter of Jacob so far. Jacob just doesn't appear in a good light when you first meet him in Scripture. In fact, all the way through, until you get to the time he makes his trip to Egypt and you begin to see he's become a man of faith. And I believe this chapter, more than any other, reveals that. Now, the famine has become more intense and worse. Of course, it's drawing to an end, but the people in the world were involved in this, and not just the land of Canaan, not just Egypt. They're the only two mentioned here, and the reason is obvious, because they are the only two sections, geographical sections, that concern our story at all. Now, we want to begin reading here at chapter 47, verse 1. And we find now that Joseph is going to present his father and the family to Pharaoh in Egypt. Then Joseph came and told Pharaoh and said, my father and my brethren and their flocks and their herds and all that they have are come out of the land of Canaan, and behold, they are in the land of Goshen. You see, before he asked a place for his father and his brethren, why, he put them in the land of Goshen. And you can see the strategy in that, for the very fact that if they are there, why, he'd be more apt to give them that land, in view of the fact they'd already moved in and unpacked their goods. The idea would be, well, just go ahead and stay where you are. and that would be the attitude. Now will you notice verse 2, and he took some of his brethren, even five men, and presented them unto Pharaoh. And Pharaoh said unto his brethren, what's your occupation? They said unto Pharaoh, thy servants are shepherds, both we and also our fathers. We saw last time shepherds and cattlemen didn't get along in those days, and the Egyptians, they just didn't care for shepherds. In other words, they didn't care for taking care of sheep. That wasn't their, what is the slang expression today? That wasn't their bag, taking care of sheep. The little poem about what was it and who was it that had three bags full, one for my master and one for the dame and one for the little boy lives in the lane. Well, the Egyptian, that wasn't their bag at all, let alone three bagfuls, and they didn't care for that. So that opened up an occupation for the children of Israel to do something that they could do and that the Egyptians didn't want to do. So Pharaoh said unto his brethren, what's your occupation? They said unto Pharaoh, thy servants are shepherds, both we and also our fathers. They said moreover unto Pharaoh, for to sojourn in the land are we come, for thy servants have no pasture for their flocks, for the famine is sore in the land of Canaan. Now therefore we pray thee, let thy servants dwell in the land of Goshen. And Pharaoh spake unto Joseph, saying, thy father and thy brethren are come unto thee, the land of Egypt is before thee. In the best of the land make thy father and brethren to dwell. In the land of Goshen let them dwell. And if thou knowest any man of activity among them, then make them rulers over my cattle. In other words, here is an occupation that apparently in Egypt was not popular, being shepherds, and also it would seem here that Pharaoh needed someone to take care of his cattle. Now the famine was worldwide, and the seriousness of it is revealed because it's now affecting the land of Egypt. You see, the land of Egypt depended upon the flooding each year from the Nile. Well, there's no flooding from the Nile, and as a result, why, even Egypt was suffering. But Joseph had already gathered up the grain. Now, we find that Joseph presents his own father. And I want you to notice this. Jacob now stands in the best light that we've seen him in the entire course of our study here of him. And Joseph brought in Jacob, his father, and set him before Pharaoh. And Jacob blessed Pharaoh. Notice that. Jacob now is in a place of blessing Pharaoh. He's beginning to live up to his name. You see, he's a witness for God. And the less is always blessed of the greater. And he blesses him in the place, you see, as a witness for God. And Pharaoh said unto Jacob, how old art thou? Now here is the very place that if Jacob was asserting that old nature that he had at the beginning, here would be the place to say, well, I tell you, I'm 130 years old, and I want to tell you, Pharaoh, I have really seen things. I'd like to tell you about the time I put one over on my brother Esau. I'd like to tell you about how I did this and how I accumulated a great deal in the land of Haran and how I finally made a deal with my father-in-law and then how I met Esau. And, oh, he could just go on and on and on. And he could brag about his family. I got 12 sons. But listen to him now. He's a different man. Listen to Jacob, friends. And Jacob said unto Pharaoh, the days of the years of my pilgrimage are 130 years. Now that's how old he was when he came down to the land of Egypt, friends. He was 130 years old. We'll find when he died, he's 147. He spent 17 years down at the land of Egypt. And seeing Joseph and coming down to Egypt at this time, this man who was right on the verge of death. I think he had one foot in the grave, the other foot in a banana peel. And when he came down there, he was about ready to die. But now he lives 17 more years, having found out Joseph is alive. Now listen to him. Jacob said unto Pharaoh, the days of the years of my pilgrimage, 130 years. Few and evil have the days of the years of my life been. and I have not attained unto the days of the years of the life of my fathers in the days of their pilgrimage. Here was an opportunity for the old man to boast. My, he could really tell a few tall tales at this point. And if he'd been the same man that ran away from his home up yonder in the land of Canaan, he probably would have. But now, all he can say is, I'm 130 years old and my life is not anything to brag about. Few and evil have been the days of my life. And now another thing, I put one over on my father. Is that what he says? No. He says, I have not attained unto the days of the years of the life of my fathers in the days of their pilgrimage. I don't measure up to my fathers. Does this sound like the same old Jacob that we knew at the beginning? No. It's a different man now. He's changed. He's giving God the glory for his life, and he's making no appeal that he has accomplished a great deal. And Jacob blessed Pharaoh and went out from before Pharaoh. And I think, frankly, that he's arrived here. Here's an opportunity for him to boast, and he certainly doesn't take advantage of it. And somebody else might have said, well, now I want to impress Pharaoh, who I am. Pharaoh's a great ruler, but I want him to know I was a pretty big man up yonder in the land of Canaan. But not Jacob. He says, my days have been evil. I've been a sinner. Nothing to brag about, save but the grace of God. I get a little weary about all today. You hear so much boasting on the part of many Christians, even in our fundamental circles, how we attempt to applaud certain men for what they've done. We talk about how great they are. Well, if we all told the truth, what we'd say is we're just a bunch of sinners, and we haven't anything to brag about except we have a wonderful Savior who's been gracious and patient with us down through the years. And friends, that's all we have to boast of. That's all that any of us here today have to boast of a Savior slain for us. And we can't say we're superior to our fathers. I remember years ago, a friend of mine, he's a seminary professor, he was telling me, because I think every boy, and I guess girl, goes through this period of life in your teens, you're sort of ashamed of your parents. They're just not hip, you know. They're not up to it. And so this fellow's telling me, he says, you know, when I went away to college, why, he said, I'd be honest with you, I was just ashamed of my dad. And his dad was a preacher, by the way, and he was coming to the college to speak. And he said, I pretended I was sick. Couldn't even go time he spoke in the school because he said, I just didn't want to be known as his son, and I was ashamed of it. Then he said, you know, I spent 4 years in college and then went into the business world for a couple of years. And he said, I want to tell you, I had a rough time. And during that time, he said, I changed my thinking about my dad. He said, I had thought for a while, the old man, he's just not capable of making a living for us. And he seemed to do pretty well. Certainly, he was an outstanding Bible teacher, but I thought he was pretty stupid. But he said, you know, after I'd been out in the business world and faced up to a few things, he said, I came home, and he said, my, how my dad had improved. No one had ever learned as much as he'd learned in those brief years I was away from home. He certainly had grown. And he said, frankly, I had come to the conclusion that he's a lot smarter man than I thought he was. Well, that's the thing many of us would say, but not Jacob. Jacob takes this humble place. And he's a different man here. He's a changed man. Now let me read beginning at verse 11 of chapter 47 of Genesis. And Joseph placed his father and his brethren and gave them a possession in the land of Egypt and the best of the land in the land of Ramesses, as Pharaoh had commanded. And that's the land of Goshen. And Joseph nourished his father and his brethren, all his father's household, with bread according to their families. There was no bread in all the land, for the famine was very sore, so that the land of Egypt and all the land of Canaan fainted by reason of the famine. Now, the reason these two lands are mentioned, They are the geographical locations that are involved in our story. But both places now are suffering. And had Jacob remained with his family in Canaan, he would have perished. But now in the land of Egypt, grain has been stored, but they're not producing it anymore. Evidently, the famine had spread all over Africa because the Nile River, the Blue Nile, was not feeding water in for the overflow of the River Nile in Egypt. Verse 14, and Joseph gathered up all the money that was found in the land of Egypt and in the land of Canaan for the corn which they bought, and Joseph brought the money unto Pharaoh's house. Now, this is something Joseph has been criticized for, that he took advantage of the people's poverty and he bought up the land. In other words, he closed in on the mortgage and brought the land. Well, I think that's an unfair criticism of him. To begin with, he's the agent of Pharaoh. He did none of this for himself. It didn't help him a bit. He's making no effort to enrich himself. And he was not crooked in any sense of the word. He did not gain personally because of the famine. And I think the illustration would be that you'll recall when it was discovered that the atom bomb is to be made from uranium. Uranium all of a sudden becomes one of the elements, one of the metals that's intensely valuable. And some men found that they had uranium in their property, especially over here in Arizona. Well, they were paid a handsome sum for it. Well, were they taking advantage of their government? I don't think so. The law of supply and demand took care of the price and the scarcity of the article and the demand for it. And the same thing, I think, was true here in the land of Egypt. He bought the land. I'm sure that he got it at a good price. He bought it for Pharaoh, but it's the question of law of supply and demand, and he's actually enabling the people to live by furnishing them food. I think that Joseph stayed within the confines of the law of supply and demand. Now, will you notice, verse 15, when money failed in the land of Egypt and in the land of Canaan, all the Egyptians came unto Joseph and said, give us bread, for why should we die in thy presence, for the money faileth? And Joseph said, give your cattle, and I'll give you for your cattle if money fail. And they brought their cattle. And then the cattle failed. That is, they got rid of them in the sense they sold all they had. They came the second year and said unto him, we'll not hide it from my lord, how that our money is spent, and the herds of cattle are gone, and they want to put themselves in slavery. He takes the land for Pharaoh. And Joseph, verse 20, bought all the land of Egypt for Pharaoh, for the Egyptians sold every man his field, because the famine prevailed over them, so the land became Pharaoh's. Evidently, the famine really was a very terrible thing. It had spread over the land. Now, verse 21, and as for the people, he removed them to cities from one end of the borders of Egypt, even to the other end of them. A great migration into the urban areas, you see. Why? Well, they'd be near the center of supply. That is where the grain was stored. And you remember that Joseph picked these centers throughout Egypt at the very beginning, and the grain was stored there. He brings the people where they'll be close to the supply, because it has become very serious. We are told, verse 22, only the land of the priests bought he not, for the priests had a portion assigned them of Pharaoh, and did eat that portion which Pharaoh gave them, wherefore they sold not their land. Then Joseph said unto the people, behold, I have bought you this day in your land for Pharaoh. Lo, here is seed for you, and ye shall sow the land. It shall come to pass in the increase that ye shall give the fifth part unto Pharaoh, and four parts shall be your own, for seed of the field, and for your food, and for them of your households, and for food for your little ones. Now the famine is over. That is, Joseph knows it will be over in the next year. So he tells the people to sow their grain. And they said, thou hast saved our lives. Let us find grace in thy sight, O my lord, and we will be Pharaoh's servants. Verse 26, Joseph made it a law over the land of Egypt unto this day that Pharaoh should have the fifth part except the land of the priests only, which became not Pharaoh's. Verse 27, And Israel dwelt in the land of Egypt, in the country of Goshen. And they had possessions therein, and grew and multiplied exceedingly. And Jacob lived in the land of Egypt 17 years. So the whole age of Jacob was 147 years. See, he was in Egypt now, we're told, definitely 17 years. And the time drew nigh that Israel must die. And he called his son Joseph and said unto him, If now I have found grace in thy sight, put, I pray thee, thy hand under my thigh, deal kindly and truly with me. Bury me not, I pray thee, in Egypt, but I will lie with my fathers, and thou shalt carry me out of Egypt, and bury me in their burying place. And he said, I will do as thou hast said. And he said, Swear unto me, and he sware unto him. And Israel bowed himself upon the bed's head. Now, Jacob knew at this time, and I think there are several factors that entered into him asking that he be buried back in the land. First of all, as he looks around him and sees what's happening, he becomes alarmed that he will die in the land of Egypt. I think that's clear to him now. And the success of Joseph in acquiring all the land for Pharaoh, it makes him believe that his family might become comfortable in Egypt and they'll never want to return to Canaan. And that could happen. It did happen, of course. And in the second place, his own age made him know that he'd die shortly. This is an evidence, I think, of the faith on the part of Jacob in the covenant God had made with his fathers. And I'd have you note this in closing, because this will come up several times now as we go through the Bible. The hope of the Old Testament is an earthly hope. Abraham believed he'd be raised from the dead in that land. He wanted to be buried in that land. That was true of Isaac. And now Jacob has the same faith. You see, the hope of the Old Testament is not to be caught up to meet the Lord in the air and enter the city of the New Jerusalem, which is the eternal and permanent abode of the church. That's not the hope of the Old Testament. This earth is to be heaven. I tell you, when the kingdom is set up on this earth, why, that will be the great hope, and these people will be raised for that kingdom. The first part of it's 1,000 years of testing, but after that, it's the eternal kingdom, and it continues on. Now, this man, he says, I don't want to be buried in Egypt. If he had no faith or hope, what difference would it make where you're buried? And for the believer today, what difference does it make where you're buried? At the time of the rapture, wherever you are, why, you will be raised, your body will, and you'll be joined to your spirit, if that is, if you've died, and the living are to be changed and caught up to meet the Lord in the air. Now, it wouldn't make any difference whether you're in Egypt or Canaan or Los Angeles or wherever you live today, in Timbuktu for that matter. Why, the living in Christ and the dead in Christ in all of these places will be caught up. So it wouldn't make any difference. We don't go to a launching pad down in Florida and get on that launching pad and take off from there. Our hope is a heavenly hope. This is an earthly hope. And the fact that Jacob wants to be buried back in that land is an evidence of his faith in the resurrection and to be raised from the dead in that land. I say to you that this man's growing, but next time we're going to see another evidence of the faith of Jacob. And so until next time, may the Lord richly bless you, my beloved.
0: 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In Canada, Box 25325, London, Ontario, N6C, 6B1. And then join us next time as we hear the final words that Jacob shares with his son Joseph before he dies. I'm Steve Schwetz, and I'll be here saving a seat on the Bible bus just for you.

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2: Welcome to In the Market with Janet Parshall. Thank you so much for choosing to spend the hour with me. I think we're about to have a fascinating and an important conversation because there's not a person within the sound of my voice for whom this topic is not relevant. So here's a Trivial Pursuit question for you as we get started. What do Ben Franklin, Mae West, Dolly Parton, and Mark Twain have in common? Answer: they all had something to say about diet. Ben Franklin said, in general, mankind, since the improvement of cookery, eats twice as much as nature requires. He was prophetic. We'll talk about obesity rates in the U.S. in just a bit. Mae West, I like what she said. I never worry about diets. The only carrots that interest me are the ones you get in a diamond. And Dolly Parton said, every single diet I ever fell off of was because of potatoes and gravy of some sort. But perhaps the most succinct observation was made by Mark Twain, who said, the only way to keep your health is to eat what you don't want, drink what you don't like, and do what you'd rather not. If that's you, please raise your hand. I thought so. Do you think the Lord cares about diet? Do you think when we say that we're fearfully and wonderfully made, that that wonder and that amazement stops with the fact that we've been born made in His image? Or that we should be taking care of this body, this temple, if I can use the words of Scripture, wherein resides the Spirit, the Holy Spirit, but at the same time, also, we understand how important it is for you and I to be able to have life and have it abundantly. How do you have that if you're suffering? And let me give you some stats about that business about suffering. Obesity is projected to affect 2.7 billion adults in the near future. Between 2010 and 2030, obesity is expected to increase by more than 115% worldwide. That's why Ben Franklin was prophetic. In the U.S. alone, 38.4 million people were living with type 2 diabetes in 2021, and that number has already increased. Every year, 1.2 million more Americans are diagnosed. That's staggering. And 978 million adults were pre-diabetic in 2021, and that number is climbing fast. So we're going to talk about this. We're going to talk about healthy living. In fact, more to the point, we're going to talk about the 7 skills to lasting health. And we're going to talk about that subject with two people who care very much about that subject. We're going to talk to sisters who, by the way, have a very fascinating career. Pearl Barrett and Serene Allison are with us. They are the sister duo and best-selling authors behind the Trim Healthy Mama series. They have a shared passion for health, for family, and balanced living. They've transformed the lives of millions throughout their unique approach to nutrition and wellness. And their groundbreaking work as authors, entrepreneurs, and influencers has positioned them as trusted authorities in the health and wellness industry. They are New York Times best-selling authors, and they want to help you. So I want to welcome both Pearl and Serene to the conversation. Thank you so much for joining us. And I have to talk about your background before I talk about where you are today. Both of you, back in the 1990s, signed up with Forefront Records, and you started touring wildly in the Christian music realm. How do you jump from music to nutrition?
3: Well, guess what? We had a bunch of babies that made us want to get off the road and stop, you know, moshing around and headbanging. And we thought, you know, we've got to feed these babies right.
4: And feed ourselves right.
3: That's right.
4: Feed our husbands right. So that's kind of what took us off the road and back into the kitchen.
2: And this idea to the two of you, I mean, you're beautiful. That's self-evident by the pictures I have on my information page on the cover of the book as well. Were you, both of you or one of you, struggling at any time with diet, weight, that post-baby weight that we put on trying to get it off? I mean, what was the catalyst to be able to do that? You wanted to take care of your baby, so you're looking well to the ways of your household, as Scripture says. But how does that translate into saying, okay, we're going to look at health and wellness and nutrition?
3: I think the catalyst for me was trying to find the perfect way to eat to feed a family when you're in such a vulnerable season of reproductive years? Like my tummy would be going out with pregnancy and then I'd want it to come back in and then going out again and then I'd want it to come back in. And it was like, ah, I feel so vulnerable. What is a healthy way that's going to be nourishing to my pregnancies, help me produce milk and actually help me honor my waistline and keep a girlish figure? And so that was really the catalyst for me. Pearl had,
4: Yeah, I did have a weight problem. Now, we're genetically tall, so my weight problem isn't something that people would look at me and say, well, she is obese, she needs to lose weight. But I knew it wasn't right for me. I felt inflamed, and I could not fit into my jeans. And it just bothered me because that was never a problem. You know, we were raised on healthy food, and I had a good metabolism until after, you know, a few babies. And I couldn't fit back in my jeans. And so that, yeah, I felt that.
3: And I think the catalyst for us for writing these books and starting the Trim Healthy Mama movement was because we became so undone and so broken after that search for the perfect diet, the perfect way to feed a family. Where did we look? We looked to the wisdom of man. We got out all the health books. It wasn't like a big internet thing back then. So we went, you know, to the library and we studied all the ways. And we kind of like, we got beat up by the diet train. I mean, we did the meat only, you know, the keto. We did that. I was a raw food vegan for decades, and

0: milk of the goat, it went through all the food groups. And again, I will make you ride on the high places. And I was like, I am broken. I'm down in the deep valley. I'm not in a high place at all. You know, I had sarcopenia. I was just totally, my digestive system was undone. And I ran over to Pearl's house and I was like, Pearl, the Bible is all about inclusion. He's the giver of good things. And always the wisdom of man was cushing out the food groups.
1: Wow, what a wonderful story. We've got so much more to look at. What I love about this particular book is that you really distilled it down. The other thing I love about it is that both of you are saying this isn't about diet. We have to get over this idea of counting calories all the time. And it's hard because it's a multi-billion dollar industry here in the United States. All you have to do is sit down to watch television. And how many? One ad is telling you to buy a hamburger. The other ad is telling you what a diet program is that you can go on. So we're nutritionally schizophrenic in this country. I love the way you go right back to the basics. You take the pressure off. You talk about rhythms. You talk about lifestyle. So we've got a lot to share. The book is called The 7 Skills to Lasting Health. They're straightforward. You don't have to be a biochemist to figure out how your metabolism works, and it's biblically sound. Back after this.
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1: So let me read that verse referred to in Deuteronomy, because it really is an eye-opener. Deuteronomy 32, 13 and 14. He made him ride on the high places of the earth, and he ate the produce of the field, and he made him suck honey from the rock and oil from the flinty rock, curds of cows and milk of the flock, and with fat of lambs and rams, the breed of Bashan and goats, with the finest of the wheat and the blood of grapes. And as Pearl and Allison point out, Pearl and Serene point out, this is the food groups all in one. Grains, fat, fruit, vegetation, dairy, meat, all in one passage. Pearl and her sister Serene, by the way, are the women behind the Trim Healthy Mama lifestyle. And this brings to bear a balanced, wholesome approach without extremes. And why I love this book is you distill. There's all kinds of recipes and suggestions in the back of the book, but you start out by helping us understand not the rules as you right, but the rhythms. And you talk about the fact that God made us as omnivores, which means the word omni, everything. God made it all. It's all for our enjoyment. The problem is, I think for so many of us, when we step into the world of dieting, we've made this simple because we all live those lives of fast-paced to-dos, that calendar on the refrigerator, every place we're running someplace, sometime for something.

0: And so we think, A, we have to be a biochemist in this grocery store to figure out what it is we have to buy, or B, we'll make this simple and all I'll do is count calories. And if I'm under that targeted number every day, I'm doing real good. What's wrong with that approach?
1: Well, I think it takes all the celebration and the joy out of eating. And, you know, we discovered that for women have a love relationship with food. And when it's more like a scarcity or denial relationship with food, then that's all we think about. And it becomes imbalanced and it becomes a little obsessive. And when we bring that, hey, all the can-haves back, but we do it in the right way, God's ways, God's food, then this becomes a life of gifts. Food is a gift. God's foods are gifts. But when they're warped, when they're processed, you know, when kind of they've been transformed into something that's not healthy, yes, no, they're no longer gifts. But when we eat his foods, wow, are we blessed. And when we look at it like that, kind of diet culture can just begin to fade away and that peace comes. We don't have to like be torn by the new tangent that says, oh, you're not supposed to eat plants or you're not supposed to eat meat. God knows. He's our creator. He designed us. So I think he knows a little more than some person in a white coat on a book.
2: And that's where we've finally found our peace. And that's using the word of God as our filter. We lay it over the tangents. You know, if some paleo diet says grains are not for humanity, well, then we look at the Bible, and of course we don't want Monsanto glyphosate wheat, right? But we see that bread is the stuff of life. So ancient grains, you know, made into lovely, hearty sourdough loaves, that's a gift. That's the stuff of life. And we believe what the Bible says, not what some health guru says. It's peace to us.
0: Hmm. I love, by the way, just as an aside, when you talk about bread, the fact that Jesus being called the bread of life, and Jesus ate bread. So therefore, you don't draw a big X through it and say, I'm not supposed to ever have that. It's how we take it, that in.
1: Yes.
0: That's so important. So let me go to, and I love, by the way, another section of the book is when you take a look at all of the diets that are out there, and then you look at God's wisdom. That was such an eye-opener to me, that every one of them, you know, we applaud them for their motive, but every one of them falls short of the very holistic and profoundly important here, biblical approach to our eating that I think is so essential. So you list seven skills. So let me start with the first one, which is eat breakfast. I thought this was fascinating. But I think it's also problematic because a lot of people wake up and they're starving. A lot of people wake up and go, oh, I'll just skip it. And by the way, that'll be that many fewer calories in the day. What's wrong with that?
2: Well, you know, why is it called breakfast? To break
0: that fast. Breaking
2: the fast.
0: Exactly.
2: And in the morning, your body is in a catabolic state. You know, you need amino acids so that your whole entire system will run. And where do you get amino acids if you don't get it from a beautiful protein-rich breakfast? From your muscles? So in the morning, your muscles, if you don't eat, get broken down. And that is not what we need, because muscle is our metabolism. When you have clean, lean body mass, it opens up and it kind of absorbs the blood sugar. And that sends us into an insulin sensitive state instead of insulin resistance, which is the problem that we're all facing these days.
0: Can you linger there for just a minute? For people who don't struggle with the diabetes or a diagnosis or aren't constantly watching what their sugar is or have the metrics or the insulin intake they have to take in that whole journal, that whole world. Talk to me about insulin, what the body does to create it, and why we need to be very cognizant about it, and why, as I noted, and those were statistics, by the way, I took out of your book, this uptick in diagnosis and diabetes is going through the roof. Why?
1: Well, insulin is a wonderful hormone that God made, and it clears our blood sugar and it puts it into our muscle cells where it gets made for fuel. The problem is, you know, most diet in the Western world is it has too much blood sugar. So insulin has to go on overdrive and it's always being sent out. And so then the muscle cells are like, oh, you again? Insulin again? I'm tired of you. I can't open up to you. I'm already full. And that's called insulin resistance. And when we're eating processed foods, when sugar is, you know, pervasive in our diets, it happens to everybody.
2: Yeah. And a lot of people think, well, I'm not, you know, diabetic. I don't need to watch my blood sugar like you're mentioning before. But, you know, it's a silent creep. And many people today in America, they're pre-diabetic, they're insulin resistant, they don't even know, especially when you get postmenopause, people think, I don't know, it's just this postmenopausal stage. I'm just getting a little thick around the middle. No, you're actually in insulin resistance. Because that happens when after your hormones go, you know, your muscles start to go too. It's that decline and you're just forced into that season of insulin resistance. So I think a lot more need to care than even know they need to care.
1: The great thing is that there are ways to combat it, and that's what our skills do.
0: Exactly. Exactly. So let me go back to breakfast. You say that it's always imperative that breakfast includes protein. Well, herein lies another conundrum. I think when you think to a lot of people, what do you mean when you say protein? They're thinking a big steak. Well, I think we have to learn to where protein resides. So talk to me about that.
1: Protein is so simple in our lives, and there's so many ways to get it. I mean, eggs, egg whites, Greek yogurt, cottage cheese, lean meats in the morning, breakfast meats. All of these are fabulous, easy ways. Or just a protein shake, whey shake with blueberries. Yum.
0: Let me take a break. This hour is going to go far too quickly. The book they've written is called The 7 Skills to Lasting Health. Very hands-on, very pragmatic. Trackers, by the way, in the book so that you can keep posts of what you're doing. And remember, this is about changing your rhythm. It isn't about a bunch of rules. You'll have a step forward, maybe a step back again, but it's constantly moving in the right direction so you can have that love affair with food the way God designed it. So glad that Pearl Barrett and Serene Allison are with us. Much more coming your way right after this.
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8: Only the believer who sees and understands a demonstration of God's fervent love toward him will respond in love toward God. 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
0: Barrett and Serene Allison are the sister duo team behind the Trim Healthy Mama brand. That's a lifestyle brand that's built on balanced, wholesome eating without extremes, and their message champions all the foods God made and promotes a joyful, grace-filled relationship with nourishment. Raise your hand if that's appealing to you. I thought so. You know, we're so tired of the rules and the rigidity and the just do this and that will happen. And in the meantime, even if you lose weight temporarily, you're not speaking to the rhythms that God has created in your life or understanding this relationship that our body was designed to have with food. And both of you say in the book, which I thought was interesting, that protein isn't just another nice addition. It is the backbone of the trim, healthy lifestyle. And I asked you, unfortunately, a question just before we came up to a break. And I know there's so much more to explore in the world of protein. So why is it that this is kind of the spinal column, if you will, of the whole approach?
1: Because protein fuels your muscles. And my little sister, Serene, here said it before. Muscle is your metabolism. And as we get older, after the age of 30, all of us lose muscle mass every year. So how do we stop that?
2: And muscle is also an anti-aging organ, they're coming to find out. It speaks to your immune system. It secretes myokines, which are incredible. And they actually say that the more muscle you build as you age, the better that your brain will work, and it prevents dementia.
1: Yeah, so we're not trying to be Mrs. Hulks here. I mean, you know, we look like normal women, but we have retained our muscle through protein. And then, you know, a later skill we talk about, move your body. Nothing extreme, no boot camps needed. It's very doable, as you said, with rhythms. But it's just being aware that every year I'm going to lose my muscle mass unless I keep my protein in every meal. And we just use this really simple question before each meal and each snack. And it is, where's my protein?
2: Yeah.
0: Please, go ahead.
2: No, I was just going to say, the more clean, lean body mass that you have, the more you can actually celebrate food and eat. Because your muscles will just absorb that blood sugar up. And so it's actually a happier way to eat. It's a better relationship with food to center everything around protein. You're building those muscles and, you know, when you get in the gym too, to support that. And you can actually eat more instead of eat less. And that's always a fun thing.
0: Absolutely. I was going to say that you have a tracker and you say that you should put down, as you follow this Monday through Sunday, what you had for breakfast, if you ate breakfast, what your protein source was, lunch, what your protein source was, dinner, what your protein source was, snack, what your protein source was. So that begs the question, can you have too much protein in your diet? It looks like no.
1: Well, you know what? Protein, everything in balance, right? So protein doesn't need, you don't have to eat a ginormous 100 gram steak. I mean, we can only burn so much protein because it all comes in with the other skills. Like we've got skill 3 is eat more veggies. God mm-hmm. made plants. They need a place on your plate. We need healthy carbs. We need our fat. So when protein is done and balanced with all these other things, it doesn't become this massive thing. And you know that tracker you talked about? That's for people that it's going to help. Honestly, we don't track.
2: I have never written down it.
1: But if you're just starting and if you're not used to even thinking about protein, it is helpful for some people baby stepping their way.
0: Yeah, exactly. And that's why I asked the question before, because I think for a whole lot of people, protein equals that steak. But you just talked about yogurt and you talked about cottage cheese. How many people recognize the fact that there's protein in cottage cheese? So I'm going to ask some very rudimentary questions here for people who want to change their rhythms, which is, if you don't know what constitutes a protein, where's a good place to go and find out?
1: I mean, we got that book right there that lists them all. but you know, you can just do a real quick Google and it will tell you. But, you know, Serene, let's talk about animal proteins because the animal kingdom has proteins. Yes. The plant kingdom has yes. proteins and they're both good, but yes. one's different.
2: Yeah, animal protein is what you call that complete protein. And even though some plant proteins they can call, like, you know, on paper complete, like quinoa has all the amino acids, but not really the amount of essential amino acids that's really going to build your muscle and trigger muscle synthesis. Whereas animal protein has leucine in it. And leucine is your muscle foreman, if you could call it that. And it's like, okay, we're going to get the job done. We're going to build some muscle. And then the other amino acids are like the minions and they kind of build that muscle tissue up. But you need the leucine to kind of command the job. And plant protein doesn't have that. So we love to really anchor around animal protein. But like Pearl said, that third skill is eat more veggies. So we like to call ourselves meat eating vegans.
1: We love it all. We just celebrate it all. But you know, I love red meat. I just love it. But it's not like a huge place in my diet because I love salmon and I love kefir. I love kefir smoothies and I like scrambled eggs and I like cottage cheese. You know, so I like tuna pouches too. And a deli meat sandwich. So it's not like I'm always like, oh, steak again.
0: Yes, exactly. Exactly. Well, because I read your book, I wanted to Google whether or not there was protein in hummus. So here's where I started my little journey. So I discovered, okay, here's a mix. It's got carbs, but because of the chickpeas in it, it also has an animal protein in it. So if, you know, thanks to the internet, I guess if I'm confused, I can look something up to say, does such and such qualify as a protein? But what you're saying is that at every meal and in our snack, ask yourself this question. Is there protein in it? And that protein helps build the muscle and it slows down the aging and it helps with the immunological system. It sounds like a home run.
1: Oh, it is. And when you ask that question, you know, you don't have to like be so concerned with insulin resistance, especially when you do it with the other skills, because it starts to kind of take care of itself because protein leads the way.
0: Okay, excellent. Well, there are 7 skills here, and we just touched barely on 3 of them. I want to point them out to you again. First of all, you have to start by eating breakfast. That's so tremendously important. Then we talked about eating sufficient protein. We touched on the subject of veggies. But when we come back, this might be the most interesting and a bit complex of the skills. It's separate your fuels. What does that mean? Well, Pearl and Serene will explain that to us when we get back. The book is called The 7 Skills to Lasting Health. It's wonderful, hands-on approach that helps you relax and have a grace-filled relationship with food. Back after this.

0: 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Good afternoon. It's John Hemmer. Have you ever gone through a drive-thru and as you're kind of, you know, pulling off the road and you see the drive-thru, it looks like there's nobody in line at all? And then you kind of pull in and you go around and still by the order place, there's nobody there. But then you kind of turn the corner and there's like five cars waiting there and it's kind of stuck. And there's that one car that just seems to take forever. And maybe they're asking them 8,000 questions. I don't know. But if you find yourself in that place, number one, that's a great way to learn patience, right? But also you can think about all the things you can do if you decide to book a cruise and go on that cruise to Alaska. Now, all the details on the Moody Radio Alaskan Cruise can be found at moodyradio.org.
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6: 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We're spending the hour with New York Times bestselling authors and the sister dynamic team behind Trim, Healthy Mama, Pearl Barrett, and Serene Allison. They have a new book out now called The 7 Skills to Lasting Health. I really like it because for the first time in my life, I don't feel like I have to be a biochemist when I go into the grocery store. And it moves you away from rules and moves you to rhythms of your life instead and helps you understand. And I love the fact that they really zoomed in on that verse from Deuteronomy, that God made all of this for our pleasure and our enjoyment. It's just about making wise choices. So just as a quick flyover on what we've discussed, and there's more in the book, by the way. Skill one, eat breakfast. Skill two, eat sufficient protein. Skill three, eat more veggies. And this was the one that I had to spend some time thinking about. Skill four is separate your fuels. Okay, where do you start with this? What does it even mean to separate your fuels?
7: Well, first of all, we'd like to say we put it skill number four because we don't want it to be the first thing people think about when they come to the seven skills. We want them to get the basics down first. When you start eating breakfast, when you start anchoring your meals and snacks around protein, when you start eating more veggies, oftentimes you will start losing weight and start feeling fantastic. Skill number four is only when you get stuck and you still feel like, you know what, my weight is not budging. I need a little help. That's when we do skill four. So we like to kind of put a caveat on skill four. Separate your fuels when you need to.
8: But I guess we should describe what it means, right? Because, you know, it can sound, what on earth is separate your fuels? So we've got three macronutrients we have. We've already talked about protein, but the other two are carbs and fats. We need both. We crave both. Why? God designed us to thrive on both of those. Healthy carbs, healthy fats, both fantastic. When you shove them both in a meal in high amounts, though, it can become too much for our body to burn in one meal. And so we created these meals where they celebrate carbs. So you celebrate carbs, you don't have fat-free, you just have a little bit of fat. Or you celebrate fats, you have a steak, you have cheese, you have oil on your dressing. You know, the fat is really wonderful, but you don't throw in piles of rice on top because that's a carb and it's hard for your body to burn it all at once. When you do these meals and you separate them, excess fat just slowly starts to take care of itself, but you're not missing out on food groups. And it's wonderful and it works.
6: Wow. Again, this is where, and forgive me for the rudimentary aspect of this question, but if I want to make sure I don't make those mistakes, when you see carbs, and again, this is what we've been fed by Madison Avenue. I'm sorry, but unfortunately, we let the world teach us about nutrition, and mostly it's a bad lecture. So when you hear carbs, it's like, oh, the worst thing in the world. You don't want any carbs. Boo, bad, terrible. Oh, that's a carb. I can't eat it. So that begs the question again, what constitutes a good carb?
7: Yeah, a good carb. Let's just think about the carbs described in the Bible, you know, the ancient grains. Let's talk about, you know, it says refresh me with apples, fruit. Yeah, fruit. And you've got the pulses. Daniel ate the pulses, right? That means the lentils and the beans, you know, and you've got the tubers, the roots, the sweet potatoes, and even the golden potatoes. You know, you can get purple potatoes. It's all wonderful. And these complex carbohydrates, they fire up your metabolism. When you don't eat carbs and you just eat like a keto diet, you're actually decimating your microbiome because you need plants, you need carbohydrates to actually cause this, like to have this resistant starch so that we can have a great microbiome. And it even produces bacteria that helps you lose weight and fight fat. So when we ditch a whole food group, our body just actually reacts in the long term in a bad way. And so we love complex carbohydrates when you don't eat enough of them. Also, your leptin tanks. And when your leptin tanks, you go in survival mode and you start holding on to every calorie.
6: Wow. Okay. Then what's a good fat? Because again, you're supposed to eschew anything that has to do with fat because you're trying to lose fat in your diet. Why would you eat fat, right?
8: Oh, fats are so fantastic for our brain pathways, our hormones. So good fats are... Yes, we hear the good fats and we think, oh, avocados, olive oil. Okay, they are fantastic. But you know what? God actually called butter good. Do you know that Abraham fed butter to Jehovah? And butter is all throughout the Bible.
7: You know,
8: so
7: we've got butter of kine.
8: Yes.
7: Butter of kine. And he fed him a calf, two calf and a butter of kine.
8: So we've got some fatty meats in there. We love both. We both lean meats, fatty meats. There are good cheeses.
7: All goat's cheese. Decadent and delicious.
8: All the wonderful pure oils, not like the rancid, you know, hydrogenated, all those oils that have been kind of processed by man, but the pure oils.
7: Even the egg yolk, you know, these wonderful fats that help you with your fat-soluble vitamins, help you absorb all your plant nutrients.
6: That's so relieving. Do you realize what we're not told about these things? But what, now let me going back to separating the fuels. So what you're saying is if you're going to have a heavy abundance of one type, you don't want to put in a heavy of another because you're going to countermand what the effectiveness is. Now put that in simple terms for me. So in other words, I liked what you said about having the steak, but then putting the rice on top of it.
7: Yeah, and let me just explain it like this. Because your body is designed to always burn glucose first. You have to get that blood sugar down. It's kind of like a safety mechanism of the body. Burn glucose, like get rid of that first. So if you have a standard American diet that's got all the food groups in and usually like really spiking refined carbs and that bad fat. Okay, so you have a pizza and your body has to burn through that white starch crust first. It just has to. Got to take care of it. But if you're a sedentary, if your muscles have been like declining, if you're just a normal woman working behind a desk like a secretary and you have this pizza, you can't even burn through a white crust. You got nowhere to put that. No muscle saying, give me, give me, give me. And then you will never get to that pepperoni and cheese. But if you separated that, right, and you decided to have pepperoni and cheese on a salad with olives and all kinds of yummy stuff without that white starchy, you know, crust, you would get straight to burning all those fats. So when we celebrate fats, we take that carb out because we're like, let's let you burn those fats. But when you need to celebrate carbohydrates, always those good kinds, right, that are talked about in the Bible, your body gets straight to burning that and doesn't have fats left there. So it goes to your adipose tissue and starts burning that.
8: Yeah, so back to your steak, I really want to make, like, we all love, most people love steak, right? So what do you have steak with? You have it with yummy roasted broccoli with butter or zucchini, some sort of veggie that's not a carby veggie. And or two or three veggies, it doesn't matter, but just keep your fats without the carbs and it works to shed fat. Now, you don't have to make every meal like this. You just have meals, you know, whatever's working for your body.
7: And we don't want to be known for separating your fuels. We want to be known for the seven skills that are these easy rhythms, right? This is just a helper. Like Pearl and I don't separate our fuels at all
8: because we're at goal weight.
6: That's cool.
7: But we did for a while.
8: Oh, yeah.
7: We do when we need to.
6: But now you've gotten to the point. Well, that raises a question. I was thinking when you were talking, is there any food out there at all that you would never eat?
7: Yes, because I'm bad cop. And so I like Pearl is just kind of like, she gives herself a whole lot more grace than I do. Now I have to practice skill number seven, give yourself grace. I'm kind of like, it is not a treat to me. Sugar is not a treat to me. I'm like, how can it be a treat when it's poison? So my brain can't get around it. So I don't eat sugar at all. Pearl might have a piece of tiramisu on a cruise.
8: Yeah, yeah. So we're just different. You know, we both live in food freedom and it looks different to one another. Serene will eat some dark chocolate here and there.
7: Oh, yeah.
8: Yeah, of course. Things like that.
7: Love we don't, some dark
8: you know, and we're going to talk about that skill soon. Unshackle from sugar, I believe it's
6: yes,
8: a skill.
6: Yes.
8: Yeah.
6: It's and that's
8: one.
6: The next skill. Well, that's exactly, that was beautiful. It was like we rehearsed that. I wanted to go exactly to that part because I have gotten to the point in my life now where, first of all, I'm one of those fortunate people, and we all ask this of family members and friends, would you go for sweets or would you go for salty? I'm the salty every time. So sweets aren't a problem for me. For my husband, no. He's got to have the sweets. I just look at it now exactly as you said before. I think it's such a poison. I don't want it. Now, that doesn't mean we can't have sweet things in our life, and you talk about that in the book, but I think it's important for us to really and truly just do a deep dive on why sugar is so bad for us right now.
8: Well, it's the way it's eaten in our culture. It's in such high amounts that it actually changes DNA. It changes our genetics. And there's studies that we cite in the book that talks about that. So whatever, you know, we were kind of destined to, if we just eat, you know, sugar, that happens. But when you eat healthy foods and you unshackle from sugar, those things that maybe you were predisposed to type 2 diabetes, etc., it doesn't have to happen. That's called epigenetics. When you actually kind of change the course of your life.
7: Yeah. And I would like to say, you know, too, I feel like the reason why sugar in our culture is so dangerous is it's become, especially for Christians. And I hope this is not okay to say.
8: Oh, you don't care.
7: Incorrect.
8: You don't care about it.
7: Okay, I'm bad cop. Let me just go there. Let me just put my hat on. It's become the sanctioned drug of Christians. We break bread over donuts and soda. And you know what I'm saying?
6: It's
7: so
6: true.
7: I just... We know that smoking's bad. We know that drinking in excess is bad. You know, we're not going to go out and vape and do all these other crutches. But we sure do not have a problem on being addicted to a poison that really is breaking down the family as much as alcohol is breaking down the family. Mm-hmm. because we have 7-year-olds now running around with diabetic ties around their middle, and it's not fair. And they're starting to have problems now that you should only start having when you're over 40.
6: Yeah, I agree. My mom said that, by the way, growing up, that particularly in Christian churches where we know where the taboos are, but we rejoice with food and it's always sugar laden. So you're absolutely right. So that I'm not casting aspersion on the church. I'm just saying we have to start recognizing that there's another way to say I love you to your family and faith, but not maybe so much with the sugar. And there are substitutes. So talk to me about, I'm not a big fan, by the way, of the marketed sugar substitutes. I don't like the studies about their carcinogenic probabilities or possibilities. So you hear the music. When we come back, if you wanted to make something like some sort of a dessert, but you didn't want to use the sugar, what are some substitutes that we could use? And by the way, we haven't gotten through all of these. Unshackling sugar is skill number 5. There's still 2 more. We're going to tell you what those 2 are when we get back. It's a fabulous book. It's going to change your relationship with food. Stop counting the calories, get off the rules, move to the rhythm, and understand that we are fearfully and wonderfully made, and God gave us all of this for our enjoyment. We just have to understand how it interacts in our body and what's good and what isn't good for this temple. Back after this.
0: Good afternoon. It's John Hemmer. That Moody Radio app it's really cool. 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
11: Matt and Joanne have suffered through a very difficult divorce, and one of the major causes was their disagreement about religion.
10: The Legal Alert. Here's attorney David Gibbs Jr.
11: Living in upstate New York and having joint custody of the children, they now had a disagreement about where the kids would be allowed to go to church. When Joanne contacted us at the Christian Law Association, our attorneys explained that a court cannot decide a child's faith. If the parents couldn't reach an agreement, and we work hard to see that one is done, the court would likely assign one parent to the right to make this critical decision. So working out a solution between the parents was likely to yield the best possible results. In America right now, the number of divorce homes, split homes, has absolutely escalated. And what can we do to establish the rights as to where a child goes to church? Grandparents in some jurisdictions have some rights to help. Parents have rights in all jurisdictions to try and help. But we always encourage everybody, if you find yourself in a divorce situation, please lay out in the agreements where the child will go to church and who has the right to direct and control that.
10: And that's today's Legal Alert with attorney David Gibbs Jr.
6: It's a refreshing way to look at food. I certainly think so. I'm so grateful that Pearl Barrett and Serene Allison have put their forces together and now helped us understand food, A, from a biblical perspective, and B, with a grace-filled perspective. All the don'ts you hear out there, supplemented with the do's when you do further analysis on the diets that are being offered out there, the approaches, they are sifted, tried, and found wanting. I love the approach that the Trim Healthy Mama has now put into our world so we can have this wonderful relationship with food. So we were talking about the skill of unshackling from sugar, which is so tremendously important. But I want to touch quickly on the last two skills as well. But people are saying, okay, I'm a baker. What do I use as a substitute? I'm having a sugar craving. What should I eat instead? How do we handle it?
8: Well, you know, we love the biblical sweetener, honey, right? I mean, raw honey is so good for our health, and God knew it was. But you know what the scripture says? It says, eat a little honey. And in our culture, you know, with some people want to eat more than a little. Now, honey impacts the blood sugar. It's definitely healthy. It's got minerals.
7: What does it say in the last part of that scripture, Pearl? On bad cop.
8: Yeah?
7: Eat a little honey, but the bad cop, remember, it says too much will make you sick.
8: Yeah, exactly. Of course, bad cop's going to bring that. So you know, of course. And so maybe like you, Janet, you know, you don't need a lot of sweets. So a little honey's great in your life. But for people that really love sweet, we don't want to shame them. So there are natural sweeteners. You know, today, you really take your choice and what you're comfortable with. We don't love artificial ones. We really don't promote them. But we do love stevia, monk fruit, allulose. There's many sweeteners out there these days that bake well, they sweeten your sweet tea, they sweeten your smoothie, and they don't raise your blood sugar. And therefore, you can burn fat at the same time. So they are really helpful for some people,
7: like your husband, who has a special smile just for things sweet.
8: Yes, exactly, my husband has to have dessert. Yeah.
6: Wow. All right. The other one, this is self-evident. It's about moving. I mean, we can't be sedentary. There is this relationship between the fuel we put in our body, in other words, the food, and the engine. I mean, we can't just keep putting the fuel in and never drive the car. What would happen? So it's so redundant. It's so self-evident, but it's so crucial. Why should we move? How can we move? When is moving enough? What if I've got some issues with my health and I can't move as much as I want to? What do I do to make sure, that ad, this is one of those Madison Avenue taglines that works. The body that moves in motion stays in motion. So the idea of being in motion is important. How do we get motivated to be in motion?
8: Right. Well, you know, it's that whole seeing your muscle as metabolism. Metabolism. Boy, that was a mouthful. Muscle as metabolism. Say that 10 times. Because when you see that, when you envision that, it's such a great impetus because you're seeing it's not just about toned arms and legs because that's not it for everybody. But when somebody realizes I can eat more, I can enjoy food, I can age well. You know, I do not have to thicken around the middle so much. It's that building muscle that will do that for you. It's that building muscle that will reverse insulin resistance and take down that inflammation of your body. But I do want to say, because I've always been an exercise nut, I love exercising. But what's great about the skill is you don't have to do a lot of it. Because when I was a nutcase, doing it all the time, every day of the week, waking up at 5:30, I wrecked my health. Because it was cortisol to me. I was doing too much and I was tearing down my body. And so, you know, we speak a lot to women and we, you know, it's the Bible says he leads those gently that are with young. And so, you know, when we speak to mamas, we're like, you know, it's not your season to go boot camp. And also we never change being those reproductive life givers, even when we're postmenopausal. Our bodies are still designed as a woman, as a life giver, and we have to be more careful and gentle with ourselves. We have two kisspeptin receptors. Men only have one. And kisspeptin receptors are like these antennae that go throughout the body. They're not really, but I'm just using it as a picture. They go out and try and say, do you have enough energy for what you're putting on your plate, basically, for your lifestyle? And most women, when they're into exercise, they over-exercise and they're putting their body into a stressor. So we say just 3 times a week, get in the gym. And it doesn't have to be for very long. When you begin, you could just start with 10 minutes to lift some weights, get your form right, start lighter, but your goal is to get heavier and heavier. And the rest is fundamental. The rest is walking. We love walking. God designed Adam. He walked in the cool of the evening, right? In the Garden of Eden. We love that picture. I love to take a walk.
7: And you know, like you said, some people, they don't have the body that can really even move yet. Our father is 86 and he's broken his back in places. Yeah. And we have said, Dad, we're going to have you in your seat. We're going to design a workout where you can start lifting 5 pounds. And then next month you can go to 8 pounds dumbbells. And so, you know, you just start where you're at, but you can always start, even if you're breathing, if you can move at all, at little places.
6: Mm-hmm. All right. The last one. And you touched on this earlier, the idea of giving yourself grace. Tell me about that. Because women can beat themselves up in this area, can't they?
8: Yes, I think women are, we've been so hard on ourselves, women. Either, you know, too sedentary, couch potato, or overdoing it in the gym, like Serene said, or feeding processed junk to our bodies, or just going nuts and you know, and fasting and, you know, eating one meal a day. So there's beautiful, beautiful grace that God gives to us and that we have to give to ourselves and our families. And grace is poured on all these skills. None of these skills even work unless you just marinate them in grace. And that's where this life is lived, kind of just in love, giving ourselves forgiveness, giving ourselves mercies every morning, just like God does, and not requiring perfection. You know, rules are perfection. Skills are just practiced.
12: You know, and we like to say, you know, in our book, all these skills have an identity attached to them, you know, so that you can put that on like a shirt every morning and slip on the shirt and you kind of know who you are. And when you know who you are, you start doing the behavior of that kind of that person, that identity. And so when you know you're protein strong or you're plant strong or you're a body trainer, you get up and you just do those things. It's just about identity and vision, not about rules and discipline.
6: That's what I found so attractive about this whole approach is that, again, it isn't the rules, the rigidity, it isn't even a focus on number. It's understanding holistically how we're made. You know, we love to quote that verse, we're fearfully and wonderfully made. Then understand how our body reacts, what builds muscle, what is metabolism, the fact that we're made different from men in terms of those receptors that we have in our brain. And not only that, but just to be very pragmatic. There's a whole, by the way, one of my favorite sections, let me repeat myself, is you're doing a side-by-side on meat only or keto or paleo or vegan. And then you look at what they're purporting and then you look at God's wisdom. And it really helps you understand that those might give you short-term results, but holistically, they are definitely not the best approach for you by any stretch. Let me tell you the other thing that Pearl and Serene did that was wonderful. The book is filled with recipes. There are 28 recipes, breakfast recipes, savory meals and bowls, soups and sandwiches, drinks, smoothies and desserts. So I asked before about the sugar substitute. When you get into those recipes, it's right there for you. Then there's a bunch of FAQs in the book as well. You know, they've written big, thicker books and they got feedback from people saying, not so big, just distill it so I can read it in an afternoon. Well, that's what this book is. It will begin your journey to a healthier lifestyle. So Pearl and Serene, thank you for your wisdom and your time. Thanks, friends.
0: 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Good afternoon. It's John Hemmer. Over the weekend, I stepped outside my food comfort zone, if that makes sense.
13: Here's Western Alaska's weather forecast from KICY AM 850. For Eastern Norton Sound and the Nulato Hills, including St. Michael and Elam. Tonight, mostly cloudy, scattered showers, highs in the mid-50s, southwest winds to 15. And tonight, mostly cloudy with scattered showers, lows in the lower 40s, southwest winds around 10. For St. Lawrence Island, including Gamble and Savunga. Today, mostly cloudy, highs in the lower 50s, west winds to 20. And tonight, mostly cloudy, lows in the upper 30s, southwest winds to 20. For the Bering Strait coast, including Wales and King Island, today mostly cloudy, highs in the upper 40s, south winds to 20. And tonight, mostly cloudy, lows around 40, south winds to 25. For the Yukon Delta coast, including Emonic and Mountain Village, today cloudy with scattered showers, highs in the lower 50s, west winds to 10. And tonight, mostly cloudy with scattered showers, lows in the lower 40s, southwest winds to 10. For the lower Yukon River, including Pitcairn Point and Marshall, today, numerous showers, highs in the mid-50s, southwest winds to 10. And tonight, numerous showers in the evening, then scattered showers after midnight, lows in the lower 40s, west winds to 10. For the Kuskokwim Delta, including Aniak and Tuxuk Bay, today, mostly cloudy with scattered rain showers, highs in the lower 50s, west winds to 15. And tonight, mostly cloudy with isolated rain showers, lows in the lower 40s, west winds to 15. And for the southern Seward Peninsula coast, including Nome and Solomon, today, mostly cloudy with isolated showers, highs in the lower 50s, southwest winds to 10. And tonight, mostly cloudy, lows in the lower 40s, southwest winds around 10. I'm Cody, and that's your weather forecast from KICY AM 850.

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2: By the time the conference was over, the president won a
3: 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So are Americans worshiping government over God? My next
2: extremely rare.

0: friends. Welcome to In the Market with Janet Parshall. So glad we're going to spend the hour together. You know, if you listen to this program with any regularity, we talk a lot about spiritual warfare. And we do because, A, the Word of God talks about it, and because, B, it is a reality. How do I know that? Well, Ephesians tells us so. We just can't see it because our battle is not against flesh and blood, but it is real. And unfortunately, when it comes to the subject of spiritual warfare, it's not unlike Goldilocks porridge. And I make this point several times when we talk about this subject. Some churches think it's too hot and they're not going to touch it. Other churches, they just, it's too cold. It doesn't have any relevance. In fact, I heard a pastor say once, we don't have to worry about spiritual warfare in the United States. It only happens in third world countries. Just let that sink in. False, but just let that sink in. And then there are other churches who get it right because they preach the whole counsel of God and they understand the reality of spiritual warfare. But they don't preach it out of fear because they understand this profoundly important principle that greater is he that is in us than he that is in the world. So all of the other ideologies and isms and worldviews out there will never, ever, ever threaten the primacy, the legitimacy, the hope, and the authenticity of the gospel message. When you stop and think about it, why does the Bible talk so often about the subject of light? In Genesis, God said, let there be light, and there was light. And God saw that the light was good, and God separated the light from the darkness. In John 1, verses 4 and 5, in him was life, and the life was the light of men. The light shines in the darkness, and the darkness has not overcome it. In 1 John, this is the message we have heard from him and proclaimed to you, that God is light. And in him is no darkness at all. James tells us every good and perfect gift is from above, coming down from the Father of lights, with whom there is no variation or shadow due to change. And one more, and I could go on. In John 8:12, and Jesus again spoke to them saying, I am the light of the world. Whoever follows me will not walk in darkness, but will have the light of life. So light is attractive, life is illuminating, life is protective, light is the Lord, life is something that God gave us. Why then do we get drawn to darkness? How then can we become so easily ensnared? And that's what we're going to talk about this hour. One precious sister in the Lord's journey of moving steadfastly deeper and deeper and deeper into darkness, from abuse to addiction to the New Age to the occult to ritual magic. The list goes on and on and on. And yet, God is not willing that any should perish, but that all should come to repentance. God reached down into the life of this precious sister in the Lord and rescued her. And now she is a light, and she's letting it so shine before men. Jacque Marino-Chin is with us. She's written a very important book called Ensnared, Overcoming the Darkness of the New Age and Occult with the Light of God's Truth. It is her story. It is riveting. It is powerful. It is a wake-up call. And it reminds us all how easily we can slip into the descent that takes us away from the light and deeper into darkness. Jacque is going to give us 1 hour of her time, and you're going to hear more of her testimony. So prepare yourself. This is so very powerful. Jacque, first and foremost, thank you so much for the gift of your time. I can't repay you. Thank you even more for your very thorough book that goes through all of the nuances and chapters of your life. It's just absolutely riveting. Thank you also for wanting to teach us tenderly and not giving due deference to light or creating a kind of attractiveness where people want to go down that trail themselves and examine more. And yet, you felt compelled to be able to tell the whole truth of your story. You do it beautifully, and I know you had to do it with a lot of prayer. So kudos to you, because the balance is absolutely there. Thank you, and welcome to the program. I'm thrilled you're here.
1: Thank you so much for having me, Jana. It is truly a blessing to get to talk about what the Lord has done in my life, and that was definitely my heart, was to be able to expose the unfruitful works of darkness without dwelling on the darkness too much. I know that I myself was allured to the darkness, and so I really wanted to guard against that while telling the truth about how deceptive it truly is.
0: Wow. And you do it beautifully. So let me ask a question. Whenever you decide to kick Satan to the curb, as my friend Dr. Carl Payne loves to say when he comes and visit with us, he gets mad that he's lost a member of his team. Have you, since you've written this book, since you've been so public in your testimony of what Christ has done in, for, and through you, have you come under times of attack since you've left the darkness and come into the light of Christ?
1: Oh, yes. As we know, spiritual warfare is a reality. And I'm so glad that you mentioned Ephesians. I'm so glad that the Lord talks about these things and equips us to stand firm in Him and in the strength of His might. And I say it again and again, but I am so thankful that Ephesians 1:21 is in the Bible, that Jesus is far above all rule and authority and power and dominion and every name that is named, not only in this age, but also in the one to come. And so, yes, there is reality of spiritual warfare that I've gone through since exposing this darkness, since telling my story. But I am so thankful. I know that I am in Christ, and there is no comparison to that.
0: Amen. And that verse that you just quoted from Ephesians, when you feel the enemy pressing in, does it give you comfort to know that this is not parallelism here. This isn't like the Chicago Bears versus the Green Bay Packers. He's God, and Satan is a fallen creation whose days are numbered. Does it give you peace to know that while the enemy might try to oppress you, you have the protection of the King of Kings who gives you all the protection you need?
1: Yes, absolutely. And that was such a desire in this book, was to show not to be afraid to walk away from the darkness, because I believed a lot of lies that I was bound to the things that I once practiced, but to know that Jesus is far above those things, and to be in Christ, to have full forgiveness of all of our sin through His atoning sacrifice on behalf of sinners like me. That is where true power and freedom comes from. And so I definitely have true joy.

Warfare. God did not give us, and this is a verse for this hour, a spirit of fear, but power, love, and of a sound mind. Remember that as Jack walks you through the various chapters of her life. More with Jack Marino Chen discussing her brand new book, Ensnared, right after this.

0: Good afternoon. It's John Hemmer. We turn 100 in about 3 weeks. Yeah, we are celebrating 100 years of radio ministry. Thank you, thank you, thank you for being with us along this journey. Without the Lord, this would have never happened. He is so good all the time. And without you supporting us and praying for us and listening, it couldn't happen either. So thank you. And I want to encourage you to take a look back. Go to moodyradio.org.
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3: You see, when we talk about forgiving people who've never asked forgiveness, people, for example, who have a father who sinned against them in childhood, physical abuse or whatever, they sinned against them in childhood, and now that father is 78 years old, and this person still has bitterness and animosity in their heart toward that father, and we preach and we say, you need to forgive your father, even though he's never confessed he's wrong. And people have a forgiveness experience, and it is revolutionizing to them. In my opinion, what happens there is that person rids themselves of the sin of bitterness. Forgiveness in the Bible that restores relationships can never take place unless there's confession.
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4: 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We have the privilege of spending the hour with Jack Marino Chen. She's written the book Ensnared, Overcoming the Darkness of the New Age and a Cult with the Light of God's Truth. It's a powerful, powerful story of what it means to be rescued out of darkness. So, Jack, there's so much in the book. Let me go to some of the highlights. And I want to start, unfortunately, with a very horrific story at age 5 where you're sexually abused. And the reason I want to start there is because you wonder, where does the point of vulnerability come in where darkness believes it can take up residence easily? So you have this horrific assault against you, an individual, by the way, who was later caught assaulting a toddler and ends up being put away for doing that. So this was a horrific individual. But when you look back in your story, because from that point on, there was a hole that you were trying to fill, and you write about this over and over and over again in various ways in your journey. Do you think that brokenness that happened when you were so vulnerable and so young might have been a portal for this stuff to begin to take up residence?
5: Great question. It definitely led me to a lot of pain and confusion and isolation. And I think that the enemy really used that isolation where I felt like I had to keep this secret. I didn't feel like anyone really knew who I truly was. But when I had a first supernatural experience around the age of 7, these entities that I had this experience with communicated to me that they knew me. They knew everything I'd gone through. They understood me. And so I found some sort of identity in this supernatural experience that I was craving, because in the pain and confusion of the sexual abuse, I felt very isolated, in a lot of turmoil, and unable to talk to anyone about it. So in a sense, that really seemed to open the opportunity for this supernatural relationship that I developed and that grew throughout my life.
4: Wow. Any shepherd would tell you, what's the wolf going to do?

0: is going to go after the wounded lamb, right? Mm-hmm. So here you are at 5, and then at 7, you have this experience. Now, I wasn't there. It was you and these entities. And, you know, the first thing is that you're going to get the scoffers that go, she's 7. It's childhood imagination. But you had this kind of, you called it your periods of zoning out. And you saw these entities as much as you can recall as an adult woman now looking back at your 7-year-old self. What were you experiencing at that time?
1: I saw what looked like stars in a daylit sky going up and down as I was looking at them, but so much more than just physical lights in the sky. They felt like very personal, familiar beings, supernatural, spiritual beings that were communicating to me in the core level of myself, these things. And so while my friends had imaginary friends and fantasy, from that experience grew this lust, this craving for more supernatural experiences. And I felt that the imaginary and the fantasy just really fell flat compared to this powerful, profound experience that I had that I placed so much identity in. And throughout my life, continued having these kind of experiences that grew and grew on each other and led me deep into some very dark occult places.
0: Wow. So this is 7. In your teenage years, you start to drink. Now, it's important for background so people understand your precious dad struggled with this area. He struggled with drugs and alcohol. So you lived in an environment, while it was a, quote, Christian home, you define Christian as, well, it was almost like my ethnicity. I was born into it. There wasn't this personal relationship with Jesus Christ. It was a moniker, and it was something atmospherically that I was raised in. But it didn't mean that there wasn't problems, and it didn't mean that it was necessarily this committed submission to Jesus Christ as Lord and Savior. So your dad struggled, and you knew that. You saw it. You saw the negative aspects of that. And yet, when you were 15, you took up drink. Talk to me about this.
1: Yes, I saw very firsthand my dad's drug and alcohol abuse, from homelessness, rehab, hospital, the vicious cycle of addiction, the monster that it is. And so I definitely did not want to ever be a part of that. But in my pain, really, from, you know, self-harming, eating disorders, running to very various things to try to escape the pain inside, I ended up finally turning to drugs and alcohol. And while at first it was really to fit in, I didn't want to lose the friends that I found even more meaning and escape in than my identity as a sober person. I realized I just had to drink to keep those friends. And I still remember so clearly the first time I ever drank hard alcohol, because for the first time, I actually forgot the abuse and I was actually tangibly numb. And so from that point on, I didn't want to feel any way but that way all the time. And that really became my new thing that I was chasing, just to find an escape from the pain inside.
0: Wow. So, and that makes such sense to anybody, particularly the wounded who are listening to us right now. I know you can relate to what Jack is saying. So you could have just said, I'm going to numb the pain going forward. But what's the bridge between the numbness and the jump to the supernatural? What was the link?
1: Yes, great question. Even at a young age, after that first supernatural experience, I wanted more. And so I started playing Ouija boards. But then I figured if I make my own out of wood, then it'll be more powerful. There's more, it seemed like a better way to contact these spirits. And so I started doing that. And then after starting to drink, and in high school, I came across the book The Secret by Rhonda Byrne and was introduced to the law of attraction, which was so attractive to me, someone who really had a lot of pain and didn't like my life, to be told that the magic wand was actually in my hand and I had the power to create my own reality, to manifest my best life using my thoughts and feelings. Though it's a lie, it was a very attractive lie. The thought that I don't have to go through this pain, I can change everything, and I actually am the most powerful being in the world, to a very wounded teenager sitting on my, you know, pink comforter in high school, watching this movie, then reading the book. It was so attractive to me. And that was a huge launching pad for me into New Age ideology.
0: Wow. Jack, what I hear so in the unspoken, but so felt in your journey thus far, and as we continue, it's the same thing too. You needed to know who you were, as we all do. God created us for significance. He created us with that hole in our heart that's God-shaped, and only a relationship with Him is designed to fill it. But that hunger to know more, to be valued, to find out what your identity is, that's in every single one of us. But a lot of that comes out of the woundedness, where there was this break in who you saw yourself as, and trying to rediscover who your identity was. So drugs and alcohol are very much into this. You meet a Native American. Let me pick up the story at that point when we come back. There is, by the way, the book is yay thick. It is an unbelievable journey. And kudos to the courage of Jack to write it all. She could have cut out messier parts or parts that she was ashamed of. She didn't. She wants to know, she wants you to know who she was. It's a proclamation that Paul writes to the church at Corinth. And such were some of you. That is not who Jack is now. Her name is written in the Lamb's Book of Life. It's etched in his nail-scarred hands, and nothing and no one can ever take her away from being a child of the Most High King. But it's an interesting story of how she got there. That's all what the book Ensnared is about. Back after this.
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8: 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The Bible says that we're changed by the renewing of our minds. Focus on the true source of power, which is Christ within you. Focus on being conformed to the character of Christ. His word can change your way of thinking.
7: This Hope Minute was brought to you by Hope for the Heart. 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
0: Jack Marino Chen is with us. She's written the book Ensnared, which is her story of overcoming the darkness of the New Age and the occult with the light of God's truth. And this is a powerfully riveting story. And again, I'm doing the 35,000-foot flyover. There are deep sections in the book on every one of these aspects of Jack's Pilgrim's Progress. So you read the book because there's so many more details. Even with the gift of 1 hour of Jack's time, I can't cover it all. But I want you to get the core message of all of this, what it means to live in darkness, and then the people who live in darkness eventually see a great light and what that's all about. So talk to me about LSD comes in, you try all these various drugs, you meet up with a friend who's a Native American, and talk to me about this individual, and then talk to me about this person called C that comes into your life, because he is significant.
1: Yes. So I ended up meeting a man who was Native American and lived on a reservation, and he was a bit older than me, but I became completely infatuated with him and started a relationship with him, and I would stay on the reservation with him. We'd stay up all night drinking and doing drugs and talking about Native American spirituality. And at this point, I had started to believe, because I'd heard about aliens and UFOs, that that must have been what I saw as a child and what I had continued experiencing throughout my life. And so from the law of attraction to New Age spirituality, it seemed that I needed to have a more open mind to give place to my experiences, really letting my supernatural experiences define reality rather than the Bible, which I did not know and had not read. And then when that relationship ended, when I was in college, it was a physically abusive relationship. It was very difficult. He came from a very hard life as well. And when it ended, I really felt completely empty, had no idea who I was, totally spiraled, started doing hard drugs. And in that state, I came across a man who I call C, who the moment that I saw him, I felt that same familiar feeling that I felt with those supernatural beings, and really connected to him and moved in with him that day. And I didn't realize it, but he was a New Age teacher, basically, and started teaching me New Age ideologies, became basically my God. And he taught me that we had lived hundreds of past lives, that we were the same being in basically two bodies, living hundreds of lives. In most of them, we ended up together. Tragically, in some of them, we chose to have different experiences for the collective. All these lies, but I really believed them and found my identity in this person. Mm. And it was with him that we started going to Burning Man type transformational music festivals, where I was introduced to a lot of depravity, crystal magic, astrology, those kind of things, as well as psychedelic drugs, which played into my belief system with the aliens, with believing that ultimately I am God, which we obviously know is a huge lie. But it was this progressive, gradual progression into deeper and deeper deception that by the time I was there, it really didn't seem like a big jump. It just seemed like the next logical step in my belief system.
0: Wow. Jack, I hear your story. And because you now have been rescued from the darkness and you look back, number one, I stand in awe how many times your Heavenly Father protected you, because you could have been trapped and left there time and time and time again. You could have died of an overdose. You could have been killed by an abusive person. I mean, just every time he was there in the midst of this darkness, protecting you until you would get to the moment where you would find your salvation at his feet. And so I'm in awe of how he protected you. The second thing, too, is the hunger to try something new so that you could find your significant. You started getting involved in stuff that I don't know anything about. So I read it in your book and I thought, wow, there's a whole world out there. But isn't Satan interesting in the way that he kind of creepily gets you to the next point, to the next point, to the next point? I mean, I don't even know what Thoth is, T-H-O-T-H. And yet that was very important in your world. So talk to me a little bit about that.
1: Yes, you make a great point. And that was exactly my experience where, but you know, by the time we get later in my testimony, it sounds very crazy and it was very wild, but it had been so progressive throughout my life that it just seemed like the next step. We know in 2 Corinthians 11:14, Satan masquerades as an angel of light. He disguises himself. And I definitely experienced that. And so basically, to make a long story shorter, the relationship that I was in with C ended in a very confusing way. I believed he could always see me. It was very, very confusing and deluded. And in that state, signs and omens started guiding my every step. I would see numbers like 1111, angel numbers. I would see different things that seemed to be leading me. Things would physically glow to me. Every sound meant something. So if I would hear a helicopter, that meant one thing. If I would hear a siren, that meant something else. Basically, I was being like led like a puppet on strings by signs and omens, really out of my mind. And it was in that state that I felt like the signs were leading me to study Egyptian mythology. And I was introduced to an ancient Egyptian quote-unquote deity called Thoth. I called him Thoth. There are many different pronunciations, but this being led me to Hermes Trismegistus, which is this basically amalgamation of Thoth and the Greek Hermes that taught magic, alchemy, ritual magic, astrology, all these arts. And so I believed that I was being led to higher knowledge, to secret knowledge, that I was being imparted this wisdom to ascend and awaken and be like God. And I thought these were all beautiful things. But to your point, God is so, so good that throughout this whole time, I had no peace. I was in a lot of pain. There was always this dangling carrot of if you just follow the next sign or get to the next thing, the answer will be there, but it never came. And so I can just so attest to everything you're saying.
0: Wow. And I find it interesting. This is why your testimony is so powerful for so many reasons, Jack, but not the least of which is they're really, the writer of Ecclesiastes was spot on. There's nothing new under the sun. So what does Satan say in the book of Genesis? He says, you will be like God. So if you're taking each step, you're promised with this voice of delusion from the great betrayer and liar himself, you're going to be enlightened. You're going to know more. You're going to have a higher consciousness. You're going to have a better understanding of Christ consciousness, even if you'll just follow me. And what he's doing is leading you down a dark alley. And the book is absolutely riveting, I told you. And we're halfway through the story, and there's oh so much more. So stick around. Jack Marino Chen is our guest, the author of Ensnared, Overcoming the Darkness of the New Age and Occult with the Light of God's Truth. Back after this.
9: You are listening to Moody Radio. Good afternoon. It's John Hemmer. Now, do you drink soda or do you drink coffee? These are two drinks that this greatly, greatly affects. Okay, now follow me on this. I learned this over the weekend. The way that you drink, let's say you drink soda, the way that you drink soda affects the experience that you have with the soda. Seriously. If you just kind of sip the soda, it tastes a certain way. If you drink it really fast and kind of like ingest it, it has a different experience as you're drinking it. It's kind of like that when we share our faith with people. We got to remember that they will ingest what we're saying in different ways. And one way might not work, but the other way does work. That's why we always have to be open and we always have to be patient when we share the gospel with people because everybody's different.
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15: 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Jack Moreno Chen was on a journey, sexual abuse at the age of 5, dealing with supernatural beings when she's 7, drugs and alcohol enter at 15, and then another abusive relationship introduced into the occult and the new age, and it's just one step closer to darkness all the time, being promised this sense of enlightenment, this sense of purpose and meaning, this sense of belonging. So one day she's going to physical therapy and she decides that she's going to walk it. And when she walks it, she sees a sign on a building, and it happens to be a building where there was a Scottish Rite Masonic temple. This is all written in the book Ensnared, Overcoming the Darkness of the New Age and Occult with the Light of God's Truth. Jackie Moreno Chen is my guest. And I want to go to that spot where you owned this moment, where you looked up, you felt, and just before the break, you talked about feeling drawn to signs, numbers, numbers up, numbers down, etc. So you're seeing signs, and you see this Scottish Rite Masonic temple, and you're thinking, there's something that's drawing me to it. And then you get introduced into something very interesting, the Hermetic Order of the Golden Dawn. Take up the story from there.
1: Yes. So as a background, like you said, having those signs and omens, things going to me really being out of my mind by that point. When my relationship with C ended, I wanted to get to the core of the power. And so I snapped in a sense and just wanted to find out where the real power was. How can I actually have control over my reality? And so I was walking, this building glows to me physically, and I want to understand what it is. So I look it up. It's a Scottish Rite Freemason temple. And that stood out to me because I knew I had a family history of Masons, and it had been something that was always alluring to me. The symbolism always called me, but I didn't know why. And at that time, I'd already been feeling called to the Hermetic Order of the Golden Dawn, for lack of better words, evilly called, but called nonetheless, because I had these Thoth tarot cards made by Aleister Crowley, who's known as the wickedest man to have ever lived. And in a booklet in there, it talked about the Hermetic Order of the Golden Dawn, and it just, I felt like that was the next step to take in my sin, but I was afraid to join it because I knew that Aleister Crowley had been a member, and I thought, you know, that's pretty dark, maybe I shouldn't do that. But when this building glowed to me, I reached out to the Grand Lodge of California of Freemasons to see how I could join, explaining how I felt called to this. And they basically told me to look into some other affiliated Masonic chapters. But I made all these weird justifications, like the symbol of this one was an upside down pentagram, basically. And I thought, well, that, you know, that might be evil, but the Hermetic Order of the Golden Dawn symbol has a cross, so maybe that's good. And really making these arbitrary, subjective lines in the sand. But I felt like I just kept being led to this metaphorical door of the Hermetic Order of the Golden Dawn, and I would just be afraid to walk through it, but the signs would just lead me back to it again and again. And so finally I thought, you know what, I just need to walk through this door, and that seeing that building glowing was a huge push in that direction.
0: Wow. You write that the Golden Dawn doesn't have a formal relationship to Freemasonry. So how did the two functions? Because it sounded like, and you talk about the rituals very bravely in the book as well, and the oaths that you were supposed to take. What was, I mean, through this Scottish Rite Masonic Temple, are they the ones that pointed you to the Golden Dawn? So what is the relationship between the Masons and Golden Dawn?
1: Yes. So the relationship is simply that the Hermetic Order of the Golden Dawn was originally founded by three master masons. So a lot of the rituals and initiatory structure came out of Freemasonry or was greatly heavily influenced by it. And so that was a huge tie for me. And really, I didn't have all of this, you know, intellectual thoughts about it. It was very much just being led by signs. Now looking back, what is tragic and why I truly think it's demonic for many reasons is that it, there were reasons why I was led to Freemasonry and then the Golden Dawn. There were a lot of connections that I didn't know at the time. And so while I was not a Freemason as a woman, in the Hermetic Order of the Golden Dawn, we practiced in a Masonic temple because the rituals and the things that we did borrowed heavily from Masonic symbolism and a lot of their ideas. And so we practiced in the temple to reflect that.
0: Wow. What is the bizarre reliance within this Golden Dawn on Egyptian pagan gods, oaths to the Thoth and to Isis, another Egyptian god, and yet there was also worship for other Egyptian gods and goddesses? That's connect the dots here. How do you get this Golden Dawn tying back to ancient Egypt? What did they find so enlightening that they thought they would find true enlightenment by worshiping these pagan gods?
1: Yeah, it really seemed that when I kept trying to get to the core of this power, this belief that I can be like God, I kept finding myself back in ancient Egypt and these ancient Egyptian beliefs. And in the Golden Dawn, it wasn't so much about worshiping these deities, although biblically we were. So much of it was about assuming their power, trying to assume these energies, they called them, to embrace these powers so that we ourselves could be God. And a lot of that ties in something called Kabbalah. Basically, at the core of it was about embracing and balancing energies. And the way that we see that maybe more in our world is embracing darkness and light, embracing, you know, the sun and the moon, this duality, trying to embrace both so that we will gain power to be like God. And I'm so thankful for the verses that you shared at the beginning, because really the lie is that God, there is darkness in God. And so if you embrace darkness and light, you'll be like God. But as we know from the Bible, God is light and in him is no darkness at all. Mm-hmm. And so I was deceived through these practices and through these Egyptian teachings to embrace darkness to be like God. And that led me to some very depraved, very wicked places. But when you get that deep, sin is no longer sin. It's just ignorance. And you just need to explore it and embrace it in order to really understand it and gain power.
0: Wow. And there still is this often blatantly spoken, subtly implied in some cases, the idea that in your ascendancy, it really in the end isn't about worshiping a particular Egyptian god. It's about using, if you will, that god as a stepping stone for your divinity, is it not?
1: Yes, that's so true. And what is hard for people to get past in that are in that order is that they say that they're worshiping the God of the Bible, Yod-Heh, Vav-Heh, and they use a lot of Hebrew. I mean, I had to learn the Hebrew alphabet. There was so much that I had to learn about the Bible, but it's all ripped out of context, twisted, like we know Satan twists scripture, and ultimately the core of it is to be like God. And so although ancient Egyptian mythology is tied in, there are a lot of different mythologies tied in, all trying to suck power. Really, what they were trying to get it out of was the Bible in order to make themselves like God, to gain divinity. And they see it as a noble practice. And we see that throughout our culture today, these lies that if we embrace, you know, sin isn't really sin. Morality is subjective. Mm-hmm. It's not that bad. And you should have autonomy and gain power to live life your way and be free and break out of the dogma. That's really what the lie was, even in, you know, the dark black robes with hoods, occult corners. It's the same lie. It's just fleshed out a lot more.
0: Wow. Yeah, it's amazing when you look back and you see all of this darkness, but again, wrapped up in 21st century clothes, but it's an ancient lie, and it still is very effective because we're still thinking that power is ultimately what we want. Well, ultimately, we discover that power is in Jesus Christ, and the saving power is found in what he did for us at the cross. But Satan will do anything to throw a curveball to get you away from that. You talk about the fact that you very much felt that there was this two pictures that you painted beautifully. One was a sense of darkness over your head, the other a sense of looming into a bottomless pit. Jack, what a miserable place to be. Tell me how you handled that.
1: Yes, it was so crushing. It was a sense of impending doom, judgment on me. But I just thought I had to work harder, do more rituals, keep going, ascend more to get away from that, that I just needed to practice more self-love and unifying myself and all these lies. It was absolutely miserable. And so whether I was turning to drugs and alcohol all day or at night to escape from those things, or turning to rituals and my magical practice and meditation to escape those things. Really, I was trying to do anything in my power to distract myself from this weight of impending doom I had on me, because I realized, I mean, I knew that I was wicked. At a certain point, I truly believe I was possessed. It was very, very dark beyond words that I have. And yet I didn't know. I thought I dug myself into a pit too deep to ever crawl out of. I didn't know where I could find forgiveness and salvation. And in the lie and the occult, again, that you have to, you yourself have to become God. There's not a lot of hope in that when you see how wicked you are and how much you're missing the mark. And so it was a very dark, very hopeless place to be.
0: Wow. Let me take a break at this point, because I'm not talking to you today as someone who is a member of the Golden Dawn and continues to go to rituals and take oaths. I'm talking to you as the daughter of the Most High King. So when we come back from this break, I want you to be able to share the story where you got to the point where looking into a bottomless pit, feeling the oppression of darkness over you all the time, was just more than you could bear. It literally drove you to your knees and made you cry out. And that's the best part of this whole story. By the way, let me tell you something that Jack does in the book. She has sections where she calls heart check, where she's giving you biblical truth, where she's taking what she was taught in this darkness of the occult and the New Age and comparing it to the truth that we find in Scripture. So it's illustrative, because throughout the entire book, it isn't just her story. She's beautifully comparing darkness to light. And every single time, the light is far more attractive. More with Jack right after this.
9: 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Dr. Michael Rydelnik, he'll be there as well. 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
18: 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Some of you have never taken that step. 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
0: J. Jack Marino Chen is with us. She has a marvelous YouTube channel, by the way. I strongly encourage you to subscribe so that the message of the gospel gets wider and wider and wider, and her testimony is used more and more. She's written the book Ensnared, Overcoming the Darkness of the New Age and Occult with the Light of God's Truth. So you're in your studio apartment in Hollywood. This oppression is crushing, and you literally fall to your knees. Tell me about that day.
1: Yes, by the grace of God, he had sent my grandpa, who shared John 14:6, that Jesus is the way, the truth, and the life, and no one comes to the Father except through him, to pierce me with gospel truth. I had heard the gospel on the radio, which pierced me. And in my sin, I just still hadn't turned. I had so much pride in my practice. I thought I was good at it. I didn't know who I was apart from it. So even with that crushing and impending doom, it was coupled with pride. But this night in my studio apartment, it was just like any other night. I had my tarot card out, or my tarot spread out, and I was walking across my apartment, and I was spiritually attacked, which was not abnormal for me. But this time I was very aware of my weakness as I collapsed to my knees, and it felt like my soul was being sucked out of my body into utter darkness. And in that moment, I heard myself cry out, "Jesus Christ, save me." And in that moment, just like that, I felt the peace that I had been searching for my entire life. And I knew that it was the God of the Bible, the Father, the Son, and the Holy Spirit, who had saved me in that moment. And that he was over and above all the darkness that I was in, that he was able to just save me out of that. And I was deeply convicted because I realized, okay, God is right and I am wrong. And so the sorcery that I've been practicing is sin against him. And so I basically crawled to my bed, where under it I was keeping a Bible almost as a symbol of protection from the scary things I was going through. And I started reading it. And God used his living and active word to pierce me with the truth. And in the occult, there's so many lies, and I felt like I was getting so far and growing in this ancient knowledge and had so much pride in it, but there was no salvation, mercy, or forgiveness. And so coming to know the true and biblical gospel that I am a sinner, that God is perfectly holy, and that the just punishment for my sin is a very real place called hell, which I was aware of. I have no question in my mind that I deserve hell, but that God so loved the world that he sent his only son, Jesus Christ, truly God and truly man, who was born to a virgin and lived the perfect life that I have not lived, and went to the cross where he bore God's wrath and sinner's sin, and died and was buried and rose on the third day, ascended to the right hand of God the Father as the one and only mediator between God and man, that those who repent and put their faith in him can have eternal life, salvation, their sins atoned for, washed white as snow. That was so amazing to me, because you can search the world. I do not recommend it, but you will find salvation in no other name under heaven given among men. Jesus Christ is the only way to truly be washed clean, have sin atoned for, be forgiven, and be reconciled to God the Father. And so although I didn't have, you know, that articulated gospel in the moment I cried out to the Lord, reading his word and having a deeper understanding of my sin and of God's goodness to me, like you said, the whole time in my sin, he was so good to me to not give me peace, so good to me to be me not have a totally seared conscience and to have conviction in some sort over what I was doing. Just seeing his goodness throughout my life, I am absolutely amazed at the reality of who Jesus Christ is, and the reality that God is truly all powerful, and over the darkness I was in, because again, I thought I was too far gone to be saved. And so I will forever be in awe of God's mercy and grace showed to me in Jesus Christ.
0: Wow. Because so much of this was wrapped around the issue of identity, as it is for so many of us, by the way, how does your relationship with Jesus Christ now affect or redefine who you are?
1: Ah, there's no comparison to what I experienced before. Everything else was such a vain delusion, and it was like a mirage where I thought I was getting identity, but I would just be emptier and emptier, always learning, never coming to the knowledge of truth. But to be in Christ, to be made a new creation in Jesus, to be indwelt with the Holy Spirit, have a reconciled relationship to my Father, reading his word, and he speaks to me so clearly. I will never forget when I was getting sober, which was amazing. I thought I would die an addict, so to get sober was so amazing. Mm-hmm. And I read Isaiah 43 and just hearing from God, reading about his character and his love for me and his faithfulness, I'd never experienced something so real and beautiful as a relationship with God at all in the, you know, most quote unquote profound supernatural experiences in the occult. There really is no comparison. The truth is infinitely better than the lies all put together. And I'm truly amazed. And it pains me how much my words fall short in glorifying Jesus and how great he really is.
0: Wow. You're taking a hike up by the Hollywood sign by the famous Griffith Observatory. Picture that dome. You've all seen it in movies and in pictures of California. And you heard a sermon as you're walking, and they talked about lukewarmness. You are anything but lukewarm. You've decided to completely be sold out to Jesus Christ. So you go to a church, and as the Lord would have it, not only are you being fed spiritually, but there's this person in the worship team. Want to tell me about him?
1: Yes, that God is so amazing. I went to church. I moved actually, and I found a church, and God was just, oh, that whole story is so amazing. But I sit down one day for a worship team, and a man sits next to me with the exact same Bible as mine. And that was really hard for me, that whole process. My now husband was so extremely patient with me because of all the lies. I mean, yes, it's my testimony, but it's a very lived reality that I lived. And yes. So the lies that I believed about C and my past really impacted me. And I was afraid to step into this marriage. I knew him well enough to know if I get in a relationship with this man, we're going to get married. I've seen his character displayed. He reminds me of and points me to Christ. But by the grace of God, Jesus is so kind. He led me every step of the way. And my husband and I got married in 2022. And I don't deserve it. I'm floored every day to learn what romantic love actually is in God's beautiful design for marriage. I'm in awe, and I'm so thankful and blessed.
0: And the Lord is using your story in a powerful way. Tell me about your earthly dad. How does his story go?
1: When he was around 69 years old, homeless and on the streets, he came to the end of himself and asked Jesus to take his life in terms of giving his life to Jesus, asking Jesus for help. And Jesus saved my dad at the age of 69. He's been sober for the longest he's ever been sober. And I'm just so amazed. I'm so amazed at who God is. And so now my dad and I are brother and sister in Christ and learning to have a healthy relationship.
0: Oh, amen and amen. Matthew 5, 14 through 16. Jack, this is you. You are the light of the world. A city set on a hill cannot be hid, nor do people light a lamp and put it under a basket, but on a stand. And it gives life to all the house. In the same way, let your light shine before others so that they may see your good works and give glory to your Father who is in heaven. God is going to use your testimony in ways you cannot even imagine yet, Jack. And I thank you for the small part we've been able to play to help you tell our audience your story. Greater is he that is in you and me and Mac than he that is in the world. The people who live in darkness have seen a great light. And what stories we tell now that we are children of light. Jack, God bless you. Thank you for your courage. Thank you for your bravery. Thank you for growing in him. Thank you for exposing the deeds of darkness. So appreciate you and all that you do. And thank you, friends. I hope you've been encouraged this hour. We'll see you next time on In the Market with Janet Parshall.
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2: Here's Western Alaska's weather forecast from KICY AM 850. For Eastern Norton Sound and the Nulato Hills, including St. Michael and Elam. Tonight, mostly cloudy, scattered showers, highs in the mid-50s, southwest winds to 15. And tonight, mostly cloudy with scattered showers, lows in the lower 40s, southwest winds around 10. For St. Lawrence Island, including Gamble and Savunga. Today, mostly cloudy, highs in the lower 50s, west winds to 20. And tonight, mostly cloudy, lows in the upper 30s, southwest winds to 20. For the Bering Strait coast, including Wales and King Island. Today, mostly cloudy, highs in the upper 40s, south winds to 20. And tonight, mostly cloudy, lows around 40, south winds to 25. For the Yukon Delta coast, including Emonic and Mountain Village. Today, cloudy with scattered showers, highs in the lower 50s, west winds to 10. And tonight, mostly cloudy with scattered showers, lows in the lower 40s, southwest winds to 10. For the lower Yukon River, including Pitcairn Point and Marshall, today, numerous showers, highs in the mid-50s, southwest winds to 10. And tonight, numerous showers in the evening, then scattered showers after midnight, lows in the lower 40s, west winds to 10. For the Kuskokwim Delta, including Aniak and Tuxuk Bay, today, mostly cloudy with scattered rain showers, highs in the lower 50s, west winds to 15. And tonight, mostly cloudy with isolated rain showers, lows in the lower 40s, west winds to 15. And for the southern Seward Peninsula coast, including Nome and Solomon, today, mostly cloudy with isolated showers, highs in the lower 50s, southwest winds to 10. And tonight, mostly cloudy, lows in the lower 40s, southwest winds around 10. I'm Cody, and that's your weather forecast from KICY AM 850.

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That was Tarian with Testimony. And here's a quick note from the KICY clipboard. Sentinasauk invites you to a Nome River property celebration happening tomorrow from 2 to 4 p.m. at the Mini Convention Center. 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All are welcome to attend. For more information, call 907-387-1200. Up next, Kingdom Heirs, Life Hurts, God Heals.

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0: Lindsay McCall, empty-handed, right here on Christian Radio for the Real People, KICY AM 850. Well, it's that time of the year where we need to talk about fireworks safety. A family gathering in China went bust when someone forgot that their fireworks had been stored in the oven. Just don't. Shortly after the party, the homeowner turned on the oven to heat up some food, wound up destroying the whole kitchen.
1: Who handles the finances in your household? You or your spouse?
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0: Here's Western Alaska's weather forecast from KICY AM 850. For Eastern Norton Sound and the Nulato Hills, including St. Michael and Elam. Tonight, mostly cloudy, scattered showers, highs in the mid-50s, southwest winds to 15. And tonight, mostly cloudy with scattered showers, lows in the lower 40s, southwest winds around 10. For St. Lawrence Island, including Gamble and Savunga. Today, mostly cloudy, highs in the lower 50s, west winds to 20. And tonight, mostly cloudy, lows in the upper 30s, southwest winds to 20. For the Bering Strait coast, including Wales and King Island. Today, mostly cloudy, highs in the upper 40s, south winds to 20. And tonight, mostly cloudy, lows around 40, south winds to 25. For the Yukon Delta coast, including Emonic and Mountain Village. Today, cloudy with scattered showers, highs in the lower 50s, west winds to 10. And tonight, mostly cloudy with scattered showers, lows in the lower 40s, southwest winds to 10. For the lower Yukon River, including Pitcairn Point and Marshall. Today, numerous showers, highs in the mid-50s, southwest winds to 10. And tonight, numerous showers in the evening, then scattered showers after midnight, lows in the lower 40s, west winds to 10. For the Kuskokwim Delta, including Aniak and Tuxuk Bay. Today, mostly cloudy with scattered rain showers, highs in the lower 50s, west winds to 15. And tonight, mostly cloudy with isolated rain showers, lows in the lower 40s, west winds to 15. And for the southern Seward Peninsula coast, including Nome and Solomon. Today, mostly cloudy with isolated showers, highs in the lower 50s, southwest winds to 10. And tonight, mostly cloudy, lows in the lower 40s, southwest winds around 10. I'm Cody, and that's your weather forecast from KICY AM 850.

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0: But let's say that you forget your anniversary. No card, no flowers, no dinner, no nothing. And so you're sitting there at night and you look up and she's crying. And you say, honey, what's wrong? And she said, I can't believe you don't know what's wrong. And then it dawns on you. I doubt that I'm sorry is going to hack it. But chances are, if you say to her, honey, what could I do to make this up to you? I know we can't do anything today. It's gone. But what can I do to make this up to you? Chances are she'll have an idea.
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